0: supposed to be purely focused on ensuring our national security.
1: This is AP News.
2: I'm John Mahan with WINY Headline News. At Thursday night's annual town meeting in Canterbury, all of the proposals that were up for a vote passed. According to Regional Town Administrator Mary Calorio, the proposals that passed include an ordinance waiving assessment penalty under Connecticut general statutes. They also include a resolution regarding the Connecticut Department of Transportation and the approval in principle of the five-year capital improvement plan. Also addressed at Thursday's annual town meeting were the 2026-27 fiscal year budget proposals. Those three proposals were adjourned to a referendum to be held May 27th at the town hall from 6 a.m. to 8 p.m. Calorio had told WINY that the mill rate increase currently proposed for the local property tax rate is 1.5 mils. However, she noted that the Board of Finance will meet after the referendum and will then adjust this figure to reflect the additional state funding, which would lower that increase by approximately 0.2 mils. Next news in 1 hour.
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There's Alanis, and hello, I'm Karen, and I hope you're having a great evening so far. Kind of the start to the Memorial Day holiday weekend. We have a lot of fun things to talk about, so let's get back to the music with Alex Warren and Ordinary.

0: There's John Mellencamp, and it's the start of the Memorial Day weekend, and a lot of folks across the country will be grilling out, having a barbecue, however you want to call it. It is a big time for just grilling outside and spending time with family and friends. And nationwide, salads are the most likely side at a Memorial Day cookout. 7.5% of people said that it would be potato chips, followed by pickles, interestingly. Asparagus and mac and cheese, also the most popular sides if you're heading to a Memorial Day cookout this weekend.
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3: Windham County Weather. Forecast for northeastern Connecticut, mostly cloudy overnight, temperatures around 50 for Saturday, cloudy, rain showers developing during the afternoon, 60, Saturday night, rain showers 45, Sunday, rain showers 55 to 60, and Memorial Day, rain showers 75, Tuesday, partly sunny 80, mostly sunny, low 80s, Wednesday, and more sun 80 on Thursday. This is WINY meteorologist Bill Jack Burnett.
4: 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A free Social Security seminar will be held at Bank Hometown, 182 Main Street in Putnam, from 5:30 to 6:30 p.m. Wednesday. Thursday, Woodstock Middle School Spring Concert will be held at the Lew Center for the Arts, 150 Connecticut, 169 in Woodstock, at 6 p.m. Tickets are required, but at no cost. 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

0: There's Whitney Houston. I'm Karen, and it's May 22nd. Time for us to check our celebrity birthdays for the day. They include actress Jennifer Goodwin. She's probably best known for playing Snow White on Once Upon a Time. She's also been in projects like Big Love and Walk the Line. She's 48 today. It's a birthday for supermodel Naomi Campbell. She turns 56. And a birthday for singer Johnny Gill. He, of course, was part of New Edition, went on to have a solo career. Johnny is turning 60 today.
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8: Forecast for northeastern Connecticut. Mostly cloudy overnight. Temperatures around 50 for Saturday. Cloudy. Rain showers developing during the afternoon. 60. Saturday night, rain showers 45. Sunday, rain showers 55 to 60. And Memorial Day, rain showers 75. Tuesday, partly sunny 80. Mostly sunny, low 80s. Wednesday, and more sun 80 on Thursday. This is WINY meteorologist Bill Jack Burnett.
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1: AP News, I'm Haya Panjwani. The Federal Reserve's Board of Governors has a new chairman. AP Washington correspondent Sagar Meghani.
2: President Trump was on hand as Kevin Warsh was sworn in, after months of bashing predecessor Jerome Powell for not lowering interest rates. He said Warsh will prioritize a strong economy.
3: Thankfully, unlike some of his predecessors, Kevin understands that when the economy is booming, that's a good thing.
2: In an unusual move, the swearing-in was at the White House, which raises more questions about Fed independence as the president has tried to sway the central bank. Still,
3: I want him to be independent and just do a great job. Don't look at me, don't look at anybody, just do your own thing and do a great job.
2: For his part, the new chairman said the coming years can bring unmatched prosperity
4: that will raise living standards for Americans from all walks of life.
2: Sagar Meghani, Washington.
1: Tulsi Gabbard has stepped down as the Director of National Intelligence. During a Senate Intelligence Committee hearing in March, Gabbard dodged Georgia Senator John Ossoff's question about whether the intelligence community told President Trump Iran posed an imminent nuclear threat to the U.S.
5: It is the nature of the imminent threat that the president has to make that determination based on a collection and volume of information and intelligence that he is provided with.
1: A NASCAR driver's number is being temporarily retired after the icon's shocking death this week.
6: Richard Childress Racing is temporarily retiring Kyle Busch's number 8 Cup Series car, at least until the driver's 11-year-old son Brexton is ready to take over behind the wheel. RCR will run the number 33 car on Sunday night in the Coca-Cola 600 after the 41-year-old Busch died unexpectedly Thursday of unknown causes. Austin Hill will replace Busch in the driver's seat. Brexton Busch is already known for his racing exploits. I'm Gethin Coolball.
1: This is AP News.
7: I'm John Mahan with WINY Headline News. There are numerous Memorial Day parades being held throughout Northeast Connecticut over this holiday weekend. On Sunday, May 24th, a parade begins at 9 a.m. at the Canterbury Town Hall. In Plainfield at 1 p.m. Sunday, a parade begins at the Plainfield Central School. In Dayville at 2 p.m. Sunday, a parade begins at Owen Bell Park. On Monday, May 25th, a parade begins in Thompson at 9 a.m. at the Thompson Town Hall. In Brooklyn at 9 a.m. Monday, a parade begins at the Brooklyn Fairgrounds. In South Killingly at 9 a.m. Monday, a parade begins at Halls Hill and Cook Hill Road. In Eastford at 9:30 a.m. Monday, a parade begins at the Eastford Elementary School. In Putnam at 10 a.m. Monday, a parade begins at the Grove Street Monument. In Pomfret at 10 a.m. Monday, a parade begins at the Pomfret Congregational Church. In East Killingly at 11 a.m. Monday, a parade begins at the East Killingly Fire Station. In Woodstock at 11:30 a.m. Monday, a parade begins at the Woodstock Inn. And in Danielson at 1 p.m. Monday, a parade begins at the St. James Church. 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

There's Timbaland. I'm Karen, and happy Friday night to you. Welcome to the holiday weekend. And up next, we're talking your entertainment news for the wrapping up of the work week. Right now, Dan Hartman.

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0: Taylor Swift. It's the fate of Ophelia. My name's Karen Van Zandt. And in your entertainment news for this hour, the big story of the day, of course, The Late Show ending its run last night with The Late Show, of course, with Stephen Colbert. Before him, it was David Letterman as host, but the CBS getting rid of their late night talk show. So The Late Show came to an end. Unfortunately, I love Stephen Colbert, but I know he's going to find something, you know, else to get into. Actually, he's going to be writing a Lord of the Rings movie. That's what he has up next. But The Late Show ended last night, their 11-year run, and they had a lot of surprise guests. Bryan Cranston showed up, Paul Rudd, Ryan Reynolds, Tim Meadows, all the other late night hosts. And also the very last guest, also a surprise, Paul McCartney.
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6: Windham County weather.
7: Forecast for northeastern Connecticut. Mostly cloudy overnight. Temperatures around 50 for Saturday. Cloudy. Rain showers developing during the afternoon. 60. Saturday night, rain showers 45. Sunday, rain showers 55 to 60. And Memorial Day, rain showers 75. Tuesday, partly sunny 80. Mostly sunny, low 80s. Wednesday, and more sun 80 on Thursday. This is WINY meteorologist Bill Jackman.
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0: That's Cher with Believe. Hi, I'm Karen Van Zandt. Cher had a big week this week, just turned 80 years old a couple of days ago. A happy belated to Cher. Speaking of, it's time for us right now to go back on this day in history to learn something. It's May 22nd. It was on this day 55 years ago, so the year was 1971, that the album Sticky Fingers by the Rolling Stones hit number one on the Billboard 200 chart, and it contained a lot of hits for them, including Wild Horses, Brown Sugar, and Can't You Hear Me Knocking. It happened on this day 55 years ago.
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2: 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It appears by its own numbers, the U.S. government seems insolvent. It's reported that the Treasury shows about $6 trillion in assets and over $47 trillion in liabilities. 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
7: Windham County weather.
8: Forecast for northeastern Connecticut, mostly cloudy overnight, temperatures around 50 for Saturday, cloudy, rain showers developing during the afternoon, 60. Saturday night, rain showers 45. Sunday, rain showers 55 to 60. Memorial Day, rain showers 75. Tuesday, partly sunny 80, mostly sunny, low 80s. Wednesday, and more sun 80 on Thursday. This is WINY meteorologist Bill Jack Burnett.
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0: their CEO with Unstoppable. 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
1: AP News, I'm Haya Panjwani. AP Washington correspondent Sagar Meghani reports Tulsi Gabbard is resigning as President Trump's National Intelligence Director.
2: Gabbard says she will step down next month as her husband faces a rare bone cancer. She's the fourth Trump cabinet member to leave during his second term, and rumors of this split had been growing. In written testimony to a Senate panel in March, Gabbard said Iran had not tried to rebuild its nuclear program after U.S. strikes last year, contradicting the president's assertions that Iran posed an imminent threat. During a hearing, Democrat John Ossoff asked Gabbard if the intelligence community told the president Tehran was an imminent threat.
3: Senator, the only person who can determine what is and is not an imminent threat is the president.
2: And carefully dodged endorsing the war. The president says Gabbard's done an incredible job and will be missed. Sagar Meghani, Washington.
1: There's a new ruling involving Kilmer Abrego-Garcia, AP correspondent Ed Donahue.
4: Abrego-Garcia was mistakenly deported to El Salvador last year. It became an embarrassment for the Trump administration when the order was given to return Abrego-Garcia to the U.S. He claimed the administration was vindictive, and the federal judge agreed. Abrego-Garcia is a Salvadoran citizen with an American wife and child who has lived in Maryland for years. But he immigrated to the U.S. illegally as a teenager. The Justice Department vowed to appeal, calling the judge's order wrong and dangerous. I'm Ed Donahue.
1: President Trump spoke in New York about the economy. In remarks, Trump said he lived up to a key promise.
5: I cut your taxes and cut the taxes on workers, families, small business who are the soul of this state. And I made special promises that I would save you thousands of dollars a year.
1: This is AP News.
6: I'm John Mahan with WINY Headline News. At Thursday night's annual town meeting in Canterbury, all of the proposals that were up for a vote passed. According to Regional Town Administrator Mary Calorio, the proposals that passed include an ordinance waiving assessment penalty under Connecticut general statutes. They also include a resolution regarding the Connecticut Department of Transportation and the approval in principle of the five-year capital improvement plan. Also addressed at Thursday's annual town meeting were the 2026 to 27 fiscal year budget proposals. Those three proposals were adjourned to a referendum to be held May 27th at the town hall from 6 a.m. to 8 p.m. Calorio had told WINY that the mill rate increase currently proposed for the local property tax rate is 1.5 mils. However, she noted that the Board of Finance will meet after the referendum and will then adjust this figure to reflect the additional state funding, which would lower that increase by approximately 0.2 mils. Next news in 1 hour.
7: Victor deployed for the first time to Afghanistan in 2003. 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

Bad Starship, and I'm Karen. On the way, I hope you're already having a great night, but we're going to make it even better. The good news story of the day is ahead. But first, the latest from Bruno Mars, and I Just Might.

0: trouble saying goodbye, don't worry. We'll never leave you. 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

0: There's Christina Perry. I'm Karen, and it's time now for your good news story for your Friday night. This is a story about a man named Luis. Luis's story has gone viral because he found $30,000 in cash in a fanny pack in a bathroom inside of a Wawa convenience store. It was hung on the handrail inside the stall, and when he went outside, nobody was around looking for it. So he apparently spent days trying to find the rightful owner to this, claimed he never considered keeping it because, quote, it wasn't mine to take. The owner did eventually report it missing and connected with Luis, who handed it over. He got a hug out of it, and the owner wants to take him to dinner. How do you forget that you have $30,000 with you is the question I want to know. But yes, Luis is definitely a good guy.
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8: Forecast for northeastern Connecticut, mostly cloudy overnight, temperatures around 50 for Saturday, cloudy, rain showers developing during the afternoon, 60, Saturday night, rain showers 45, Sunday, rain showers 55 to 60, and Memorial Day, rain showers 75, Tuesday, partly sunny 80, mostly sunny, low 80s, Wednesday, and more sun 80 on Thursday. This is WINY meteorologist Bill Jack Bramell.
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10: 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A free Social Security seminar will be held at Bank Hometown, 182 Main Street in Putnam, from 5:30 to 6:30 p.m. Wednesday. Thursday, Woodstock Middle School Spring Concert will be held at the Lew Center for the Arts, 150 Connecticut, 169 in Woodstock, at 6 p.m. Tickets are required, but at no cost. 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
13: 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Line Master Switch and the Mansion at Bald Hill, Plain Hill Road in Woodstock, Long Meadow Automotive, Gary School Road in Pomfret Center, and Chase Graphics, School Street in Putnam ask you to pause with them. 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Have a safe Memorial Day weekend.

0: Well, it's the kickoff to Memorial Day weekend. Hope you're having a great Friday night. Memorial Day, apparently, according to this study from foodreference.com, Memorial Day is the day more than any other day of the year where we Americans eat more beef than any other day of the year on Memorial Day. I mean, we do have a lot of grill outs and things, so that kind of makes sense. Second place is a tie between 4th of July and Labor Day.
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12: Forecast for northeastern Connecticut, mostly cloudy overnight, temperatures around 50 for Saturday, cloudy, rain showers developing during the afternoon, 60, Saturday night, rain showers 45, Sunday, rain showers 55 to 60, and Memorial Day, rain showers 75, Tuesday, partly sunny 80, mostly sunny, low 80s, Wednesday, and more sun 80 on Thursday. This is WINY meteorologist Bill Jackman.
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17: 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The Red Sox are home this weekend to take on the Minnesota. 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
1: I'm John Mahan with WINY Headline News. There are numerous Memorial Day parades being held throughout Northeast Connecticut over this holiday weekend. On Sunday, May 24th, a parade begins at 9 a.m. at the Canterbury Town Hall. In Plainfield at 1 p.m. Sunday, a parade begins at the Plainfield Central School. In Dayville at 2 p.m. Sunday, a parade begins at Owen Bell Park. On Monday, May 25th, a parade begins in Thompson at 9 a.m. at the Thompson Town Hall. In Brooklyn at 9 a.m. Monday, a parade begins at the Brooklyn Fairgrounds. In South Killingly at 9 a.m. Monday, a parade begins at Halls Hill and Cook Hill Road. In Eastford at 9:30 a.m. Monday, a parade begins at the Eastford Elementary School. In Putnam at 10 a.m. Monday, a parade begins at the Grove Street Monument. In Pomfret at 10 a.m. Monday, a parade begins at the Pomfret Congregational Church. In East Killingly at 11 a.m. Monday, a parade begins at the East Killingly Fire Station. In Woodstock at 11:30 a.m. Monday, a parade begins at the Woodstock Inn. And in Danielson at 1 p.m. Monday, a parade begins at the St. James Church. Next news in 1 hour.
2: Forecast for northeastern Connecticut, mostly cloudy overnight, temperatures around 50 for Saturday, cloudy. Rain showers developing during the afternoon, 60. Saturday night, rain showers 45. Sunday, rain showers 55 to 60. Memorial Day, rain showers 75. Tuesday, partly sunny 80, mostly sunny, low 80s. Wednesday, and more sun 80 on Thursday. This is WINY meteorologist Bill Jack Lemay.
3: 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A free Social Security seminar will be held at Bank Hometown, 182 Main Street in Putnam, from 5:30 to 6:30 p.m. Wednesday. Thursday, Woodstock Middle School Spring Concert will be held at the Lew Center for the Arts, 150 Connecticut, 169 in Woodstock, at 6 p.m. Tickets are required, but at no cost. That's what's happening. 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

fun with We Are Young. Hi there, I'm Karen, and I hope you are having a great evening. On the way, some shocking news in the sports world. We will be talking about that coming up in just a few minutes. First, Hathaway. What is love?

0: Teddy Swims, it's Lose Control. My name's Karen Van Zandt. And yesterday, some really shocking news that came out through social media that NASCAR's Kyle Busch passed away. I am not someone who's necessarily a race car fan, but I think if you're like me, you probably also like me have heard of Kyle Busch. He was just one of those names that you knew, whether you followed the sport or not. So sad, though, he passed away yesterday as the result of an undisclosed severe illness. He was only 41 years old. So sad. Apparently, he had struggled with sinus issues during a race back in earlier May, but there's no word on if that's related to what actually happened. But he passed away, leaving a wife and two young children.
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6: Windham County weather.
7: Forecast for northeastern Connecticut. Mostly cloudy overnight. Temperatures around 50 for Saturday. Cloudy. Rain showers developing during the afternoon. 60. Saturday night, rain showers 45. Sunday, rain showers 55 to 60. And Memorial Day, rain showers 75. Tuesday, partly sunny 80. Mostly sunny, low 80s. Wednesday, and more sun 80 on Thursday. This is WINY meteorologist Bill Jackman.
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9: 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A free Social Security seminar will be held at Bank Hometown, 182 Main Street in Putnam, from 5:30 to 6:30 p.m. Wednesday. Thursday, Woodstock Middle School Spring Concert will be held at the Lewis Center for the Arts, 150 Connecticut, 169 in Woodstock, at 6 p.m. Tickets are required, but at no cost. That's what's happening. 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

0: That's Bon Jovi. Hi, I'm Karen, and it's May 22nd. Let's see which celebrities are celebrating birthdays today. They include actress Jennifer Goodwin. You probably know her best as Snow White on Once Upon a Time. She was also in Zootopia and Walk the Line and Big Love. She is 48. It's also a birthday for 80s and 90s supermodel Naomi Campbell, who turns 56.
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7: Windham County weather.
8: Forecast for northeastern Connecticut, mostly cloudy overnight, temperatures around 50 for Saturday, cloudy, rain showers developing during the afternoon, 60. Saturday night, rain showers 45. Sunday, rain showers 55 to 60. Memorial Day, rain showers 75. Tuesday, partly sunny 80, mostly sunny, low 80s. Wednesday, and more sun 80 on Thursday. This is WINY meteorologist Bill Jacklemann.
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0: There's Miley Cyrus. My name is Karen Van Zandt. Thanks so much for hanging out with me on your Friday night, kicking off a big holiday weekend, too.
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1: On with WINY headline news. At Thursday night's annual town meeting in Canterbury, all of the proposals that were up for a vote passed, according to Regional Town Administrator Mary Calorio. The proposals that passed include an ordinance waiving assessment penalty under Connecticut general statutes. They also include a resolution regarding the Connecticut Department of Transportation and the approval in principle of the five-year capital improvement plan. Also addressed at Thursday's annual town meeting were the 2026-27 fiscal year budget proposals. Those three proposals were adjourned to a referendum to be held May 27th at the town hall from 6 a.m. to 8 p.m. Calorio had told WINY that the mill rate increase currently proposed for the local property tax rate is 1.5 mills. However, she noted that the Board of Finance will meet after the referendum and will then adjust this figure to reflect the additional state funding, which would lower that increase by approximately 0.2 mills. Next news in 1 hour.
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3: Forecast for northeastern Connecticut, mostly cloudy overnight, temperatures around 50 for Saturday, cloudy, rain showers developing during the afternoon, 60, Saturday night, rain showers 45, Sunday, rain showers 55 to 60, and Memorial Day, rain showers 75, Tuesday, partly sunny 80, mostly sunny, low 80s, Wednesday, and more sun 80 on Thursday. This is WINY meteorologist Bill Jackman.
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5: 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Wednesday, the Quiet Corner Film Festival will be held at the Killingly High School, 226 Putnam Pike in Dayville. 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A free Social Security seminar will be held at Bank Hometown, 182 Main Street in Putnam from 5:30 to 6:30 p.m. Wednesday. Thursday, Woodstock Middle School Spring Concert will be held at the Lewis Center for the Arts, 150 Connecticut, 169 in Woodstock at 6 p.m. Tickets are required, but at no cost. 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

That's Bruno Mars. Hi, I'm Karen. And on the way, your entertainment news, including the end of The Late Show. 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

Kelly Clarkson with Stronger. Hi, I'm Karen. And if you're like me and you're a fan of Stephen Colbert and The Late Show, unfortunately, it Kelly Clarkson with Stronger. Hi, I'm Karen. And if you're like me and you're a fan of Stephen Colbert and The Late Show, unfortunately, it ended.

0: Paul Rudd, Ryan Reynolds, Neil deGrasse Tyson, Jon Stewart, all the other late night show guys showed up, and John Batiste, who is the guy who was his former band leader. If you want to watch it, you can still catch the clips over on YouTube. Oh, by the way, Paul McCartney, his last guest.
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5: Windham County weather. Forecast for northeastern Connecticut, mostly cloudy overnight, temperatures around 50 for Saturday, cloudy. Rain showers developing during the afternoon, 60. Saturday night, rain showers 45. Sunday, rain showers 55 to 60. And Memorial Day, rain showers 75. Tuesday, partly sunny 80, mostly sunny low 80s. Wednesday, and more sun 80 on Thursday. This is WINY meteorologist Bill Jackman.
6: 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A free social security seminar will be held at Bank Hometown, 182 Main Street in Putnam, from 5:30 to 6:30 p.m. Wednesday. Thursday, Woodstock Middle School spring concert will be held at the Lew Center for the Arts, 150 Connecticut 169 in Woodstock, at 6 p.m. Tickets are required, but at no cost. That's what's happening. 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

0: There's John Mellencamp, and it's right around this time each weeknight we like to go back on this day in history and learn a little something. Some music trivia for you. 55 years ago on this day in 1971, the Rolling Stones released their album Sticky Fingers, which hit number one on the Billboard 200 chart. It contained some huge hits like Brown Sugar, Can't You Hear Me Knocking, Wild Horses, among others. It was released on this day 55 years ago.
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2: 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It appears by its own numbers, the U.S. government seems insolvent. 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
7: Forecast for northeastern Connecticut, mostly cloudy overnight, temperatures around 50 for Saturday, cloudy, rain showers developing during the afternoon, 60. Saturday night, rain showers 45. Sunday, rain showers 55 to 60. Memorial Day, rain showers 75. Tuesday, partly sunny 80, mostly sunny, low 80s. Wednesday, and more sun 80 on Thursday. This is WINY meteorologist Bill Jackman.
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0: 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I'm Karen, and I hope that you have a safe holiday weekend ahead, and I will talk to you again on Tuesday.
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1: I'm John Mahan with WINY Headline News. There are numerous Memorial Day parades being held throughout Northeast Connecticut over this holiday weekend. On Sunday, May 24th, a parade begins at 9 a.m. at the Canterbury Town Hall. In Plainfield at 1 p.m. Sunday, a parade begins at the Plainfield Central School. In Dayville at 2 p.m. Sunday, a parade begins at Owen Bell Park. On Monday, May 25th, a parade begins in Thompson at 9 a.m. at the Thompson Town Hall. In Brooklyn at 9 a.m. Monday, a parade begins at the Brooklyn Fairgrounds. In South Killingly at 9 a.m. Monday, a parade begins at Halls Hill and Cook Hill Road. In Eastford at 9:30 a.m. Monday, a parade begins at the Eastford Elementary School. In Putnam at 10 a.m. Monday, a parade begins at the Grove Street Monument. In Pomfret at 10 a.m. Monday, a parade begins at the Pomfret Congregational Church. In East Killingly at 11 a.m. Monday, a parade begins at the East Killingly Fire Station. In Woodstock at 11:30 a.m. Monday, a parade begins at the Woodstock Inn. And in Danielson at 1 p.m. Monday, a parade begins at the St. James Church. Next news in 1 hour.
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3: Forecast for northeastern Connecticut, mostly cloudy overnight, temperatures around 50 for Saturday, cloudy. Rain showers developing during the afternoon, 60. Saturday night, rain showers 45. Sunday, rain showers 55 to 60. Memorial Day, rain showers 75. Tuesday, partly sunny, 80. Mostly sunny, low 80s. Wednesday, and more sun, 80 on Thursday. This is WINY meteorologist Bill Jackman.
4: 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A free social security seminar will be held at Bank Hometown, 182 Main Street in Putnam, from 5:30 to 6:30 p.m. Wednesday. Thursday, Woodstock Middle School Spring Concert will be held at the Lew Center for the Arts, 150 Connecticut, 169 in Woodstock, at 6 p.m. Tickets are required, but at no cost. 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

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How are you? I'm John Laurenti. Welcome. It is officially the weekend, and a long weekend at that. It is Memorial Day weekend. There is going to be lots of grilling. It is the unofficial beginning of summer, and I don't want any of you to have a bad day.

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0: Alex Warren with Ordinary. I bet you didn't know this, but Memorial Day is the sweet spot for buying your summer clothing. I mean, by the end of the season, it'll bring deeper discounts. 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
4: Windham County weather. Forecast for northeastern Connecticut. Mostly cloudy overnight. Temperatures around 50 for Saturday. Cloudy. Rain showers developing during the afternoon. 60. Saturday night, rain showers 45. Sunday, rain showers 55 to 60. And Memorial Day, rain showers 75. Tuesday, partly sunny 80. Mostly sunny, low 80s. Wednesday, and more sun 80 on Thursday. This is WINY meteorologist Bill Jack Burnett.
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6: 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A free Social Security seminar will be held at Bank Hometown, 182 Main Street in Putnam from 5:30 to 6:30 p.m. Wednesday. Thursday, Woodstock Middle School Spring Concert will be held at the Lew Center for the Arts, 150 Connecticut, 169 in Woodstock at 6 p.m. Tickets are required, but at no cost. 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

The next time you're feeling stressed, there are three things that you can easily do that will make you feel better. I'll tell you what they are in less than 7 minutes. Right now, Justin Bieber with Daisies.

0: Kings of Leon and Use Somebody. My wife loves that band. If you're feeling stressed, there are three things you can easily do that will make you feel better. Regularly eating breakfast, getting enough sleep, and exercising all make stress easier to deal with. Now, none of us should be really stressed, but there are some out there that just have jobs that make them feel stressed. On the other hand, sleeping less than 6 hours a night, consuming fast food, using marijuana, and drinking alcohol are all linked to a reduced ability to handle life's stressors. So take it easy every once in a while.
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6: Windham County weather. Forecast for northeastern Connecticut. Mostly cloudy overnight. Temperatures around 50 for Saturday. Cloudy. Rain showers developing during the afternoon. 60. Saturday night, rain showers 45. Sunday, rain showers 55 to 60. And Memorial Day, rain showers 75. Tuesday, partly sunny 80. Mostly sunny, low 80s. Wednesday, and more sun 80 on Thursday. This is WINY meteorologist Bill Jack Clement.
7: 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A free Social Security seminar will be held at Bank Hometown, 182 Main Street in Putnam, from 5:30 to 6:30 p.m. Wednesday. Thursday, Woodstock Middle School Spring Concert will be held at the Lew Center for the Arts, 150 Connecticut, 169 in Woodstock, at 6 p.m. Tickets are required, but at no cost. 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
1: 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At Thursday night's annual town meeting in Canterbury, all of the proposals that were up for a vote passed, according to Regional Town Administrator Mary Calorio. The proposals that passed include an ordinance waiving assessment penalty under Connecticut general statutes. They also include a resolution regarding the Connecticut Department of Transportation and the approval in principle of the five-year capital improvement plan. Also addressed at Thursday's annual town meeting were the 2026-27 fiscal year budget proposals. Those three proposals were adjourned to a referendum to be held May 27th at the town hall from 6 a.m. to 8 p.m. Calorio had told WINY that the mill rate increase currently proposed for the local property tax rate is 1.5 mils. However, she noted that the Board of Finance will meet after the referendum and will then adjust this figure to reflect the additional state funding, which would lower that increase by approximately 0.2 mils. Next news in 1 hour.
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3: Forecast for northeastern Connecticut, mostly cloudy overnight, temperatures around 50 for Saturday, cloudy, rain showers developing during the afternoon, 60, Saturday night, rain showers 45, Sunday, rain showers 55 to 60, and Memorial Day, rain showers 75, Tuesday, partly sunny 80, mostly sunny, low 80s, Wednesday, and more sun 80 on Thursday. This is WINY meteorologist Bill Jack Burnett.
4: 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A free social security seminar will be held at Bank Hometown, 182 Main Street in Putnam from 5:30 to 6:30 p.m. Wednesday. Thursday, Woodstock Middle School spring concert will be held at the Lewis Center for the Arts, 150 Connecticut, 169 in Woodstock at 6 p.m. Tickets are required, but at no cost. 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

0: Journey and Open Arms. If you haven't heard, they added more shows to their final tour. So I highly recommend getting tickets if you've never seen them. I'm John Laurenti, and this sounds like it could be the perfect game for this Memorial Day weekend, as long as you're not traveling anywhere. Have you ever played the party game Truth or Drink? Well, see, it's like Truth or Dare, but instead of having the option of not answering a question by completing a task, you have to down an alcoholic drink. Now, here are some questions that will get you started. What is the weirdest thing you've ever done in front of a mirror? How often do you eat food that's dropped on the floor? Yikes. What's the most embarrassing photo on your phone? Or this question. What's the most disgusting thing you've done in front of a romantic partner?
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6: Forecast for northeastern Connecticut, mostly cloudy overnight, temperatures around 50 for Saturday, cloudy, rain showers developing during the afternoon, 60. Saturday night, rain showers 45. Sunday, rain showers 55 to 60. Memorial Day, rain showers 75. Tuesday, partly sunny 80, mostly sunny, low 80s. Wednesday, and more sun 80 on Thursday. This is WINY meteorologist Bill Jack Burnett.
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8: 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A free Social Security seminar will be held at Bank Hometown, 182 Main Street in Putnam, from 5:30 to 6:30 p.m. Wednesday. Thursday, Woodstock Middle School Spring Concert will be held at the Lew Center for the Arts, 150 Connecticut, 169 in Woodstock, at 6 p.m. Tickets are required, but at no cost. 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
15: 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The American dream is what the Memorial Day holiday is all about. Although that dream is sometimes difficult to define, we're reminded that over the decades, men and women have known it was worth fighting for. Line Master Switch and the Mansion at Bald Hill, Plain Hill Road in Woodstock, Long Meadow Automotive, Gary School Road in Pomfret Center, and Chase Graphics, School Street in Putnam ask you to pause with them. Think about the American dream of freedom and the sacrifices that have been made to keep it alive. Have a safe Memorial Day weekend.

I know a lot of you wear headphones. Well, you shouldn't wear them all the time. I'll tell you why after we hear from Fleetwood Mac. Right now, it's Ed Sheeran and Eyes Closed.

0: Fleetwood Mac with Dreams. Look, I wear headphones every day, but I only wear them when I'm talking to you through the microphone, and they're wired. I do have AirPods, and I do occasionally use them. I don't use them a lot, but AirPods and headphones are great for the work environment because it allows you to concentrate and block out noise, but wearing them from long periods of time could be harmful to you. Excessive headphone use can affect your posture, compress your nerves, reduce blood flow to the brain, and impair your respiratory function. You don't want any of that to happen. Plus, it can also cause foggy thinking and even spine damage. So, every once in a while, take a break with the AirPods.
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10: Windham County weather. Forecast for northeastern Connecticut, mostly cloudy overnight, temperatures around 50 for Saturday, cloudy, rain showers developing during the afternoon, 60, Saturday night, rain showers 45, Sunday, rain showers 55 to 60, and Memorial Day, rain showers 75, Tuesday, partly sunny 80, mostly sunny low 80s, Wednesday, and more sun 80 on Thursday. This is WINY meteorologist Bill Jack Burnett.
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0: That is Olivia Dean. I'm John Laurenti. Do me a favor. Stay right where you are. I've got more music coming your way in just a little bit. I'm putting together another hour of great music just for you and your friends this holiday weekend.
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1: I'm John Mahan with WINY Headline News. There are numerous Memorial Day parades being held throughout Northeast Connecticut over this holiday weekend. On Sunday, May 24th, a parade begins at 9 a.m. at the Canterbury Town Hall. In Plainfield at 1 p.m. Sunday, a parade begins at the Plainfield Central School. In Dayville at 2 p.m. Sunday, a parade begins at Owen Bell Park. On Monday, May 25th, a parade begins in Thompson at 9 a.m. at the Thompson Town Hall. In Brooklyn at 9 a.m. Monday, a parade begins at the Brooklyn Fairgrounds. In South Killingly at 9 a.m. Monday, a parade begins at Halls Hill and Cook Hill Road. In Eastford at 9:30 a.m. Monday, a parade begins at the Eastford Elementary School. In Putnam at 10 a.m. Monday, a parade begins at the Grove Street Monument. In Pomfret at 10 a.m. Monday, a parade begins at the Pomfret Congregational Church. In East Killingly at 11 a.m. Monday, a parade begins at the East Killingly Fire Station. In Woodstock at 11:30 a.m. Monday, a parade begins at the Woodstock Inn. And in Danielson at 1 p.m. Monday, a parade begins at the St. James Church. Next news in 1 hour.
2: Forecast for northeastern Connecticut, mostly cloudy overnight, temperatures around 50 for Saturday, cloudy. Rain showers developing during the afternoon, 60. Saturday night, rain showers 45. Sunday, rain showers 55 to 60. Memorial Day, rain showers 75. Tuesday, partly sunny 80, mostly sunny, low 80s. Wednesday, and more sun 80 on Thursday. This is WINY meteorologist Bill Jackman.
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4: 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A free Social Security seminar will be held at Bank Hometown, 182 Main Street in Putnam from 5:30 to 6:30 p.m. Wednesday. Thursday, Woodstock Middle School Spring Concert will be held at the Lew Center for the Arts, 150 Connecticut, 169 in Woodstock at 6 p.m. Tickets are required, but at no cost. That's what's happening. 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
0: 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Now, make sure you tell your friends.

Louis Capaldi. And before you go, I hope you're not going anywhere. I'm here for the night, all night long, to keep you company. On the way, I've got the latest from Bruno Mars, but right now we're going back to the 80s with Duran Duran.

0: Bruno Mars in his latest I Just Might off the Romantic. If you are looking for a little extracurricular fun with your significant other, that is a good album to set the mood, if you will. And he's hitting the road this summer, and he's going to be on the road all the way until the fall. As a matter of fact, he's got two shows scheduled at Gillette Stadium Labor Day weekend. That's where the Patriots play. And they don't play there until like a couple of weeks after that. So they'll have plenty of time to get the field ready for opening day. I know, I'm talking about football, and here it is, the unofficial beginning of summer.
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9: Forecast for northeastern Connecticut, mostly cloudy overnight, temperatures around 50 for Saturday, cloudy, rain showers developing during the afternoon, 60. Saturday night, rain showers 45. Sunday, rain showers 55 to 60. Memorial Day, rain showers 75. Tuesday, partly sunny 80, mostly sunny, low 80s. Wednesday, and more sun 80 on Thursday. This is WINY meteorologist Bill Jack Burnett.
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11: 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A free Social Security seminar will be held at Bank Hometown, 182 Main Street in Putnam, from 5:30 to 6:30 p.m. Wednesday. Thursday, Woodstock Middle School Spring Concert will be held at the Lou Center for the Arts, 150 Connecticut, 169 in Woodstock, at 6 p.m. Tickets are required, but at no cost. 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
17: 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Every 20 minutes, someone dies on an American road because someone was driving drunk. That means 71 people die each day in alcohol-related accidents. Gilman and Vallad Funeral Homes and Cremation Services in Putnam and North Grosvenordale, and Rawson Materials, 58 Pomfret Street, Suite 4101 in Putnam, say, be a survivor this Memorial Day weekend, not a statistic. If you've had too much to drink, give someone else the keys. Don't drink and drive, and enjoy a safe holiday weekend.

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1: When it comes to using your brain, who's better at it, men or women? I'll tell you after we hear from Poison. Right now, it's Shaboozy and his new one, Good News.

0: poison, and every rose has its thorn. I'm John Laurenti, and when it comes to using your brain, who uses it better, men or women? Well, if your husband forgets your anniversary, there's a good reason. Because women's brains show greater activity in the left side, which makes them better at remembering details. That's why things will pop up, you know, if you're having a little bit of a tiff, and she'll bring something up from like 5 years ago. Guys, on the other hand, well, we tap into the right side of the brain, which helps us remember the gist of things, not the details. But if you ask them who played shortstop for the 1995 Red Sox or Seattle Mariners, he'll probably be able to tell you.
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11: Forecast for northeastern Connecticut, mostly cloudy overnight, temperatures around 50 for Saturday, cloudy, rain showers developing during the afternoon, 60, Saturday night, rain showers 45, Sunday, rain showers 55 to 60, and Memorial Day, rain showers 75, Tuesday, partly sunny 80, mostly sunny, low 80s, Wednesday, and more sun 80 on Thursday. This is WINY meteorologist Bill Jackman.
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15: 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The Red Sox are home this weekend to take on the Minnesota Twins. 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

0: 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Eating beans makes women happier. And who doesn't want to be happier? 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
1: John Mahan with WINY Headline News. At Thursday night's annual town meeting in Canterbury, all of the proposals that were up for a vote passed, according to Regional Town Administrator Mary Calorio. The proposals that passed include an ordinance waiving assessment penalty under Connecticut general statutes. They also include a resolution regarding the Connecticut Department of Transportation and the approval in principle of the five-year capital improvement plan. Also addressed at Thursday's annual town meeting were the 2026-27 fiscal year budget proposals. Those three proposals were adjourned to a referendum to be held May 27th at the town hall from 6 a.m. to 8 p.m. Calorio had told WINY that the mill rate increase currently proposed for the local property tax rate is 1.5 mills. However, she noted that the Board of Finance will meet after the referendum and will then adjust this figure to reflect the additional state funding, which would lower that increase by approximately 0.2 mills. Next news in 1 hour.
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3: Forecast for northeastern Connecticut, mostly cloudy overnight, temperatures around 50 for Saturday, cloudy. Rain showers developing during the afternoon, 60. Saturday night, rain showers 45. Sunday, rain showers 55 to 60. And Memorial Day, rain showers 75. Tuesday, partly sunny 80, mostly sunny, low 80s. Wednesday, and more sun 80 on Thursday. This is WINY meteorologist Bill Jack Clement.
4: 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A free Social Security seminar will be held at Bank Hometown, 182 Main Street in Putnam, from 5:30 to 6:30 p.m. Wednesday. Thursday, Woodstock Middle School Spring Concert will be held at the Lew Center for the Arts, 150 Connecticut, 169 in Woodstock, at 6 p.m. Tickets are required, but at no cost. 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
1: 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But right now it's Teddy Swims in Lose Control.

0: Tuba Stank and the Reason. 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Sure, we see it in movies, but did you know that dogs help you meet the opposite sex? Yes. And these are the top breeds that will help you score. If you're a woman who wants to attract a man, walk a golden retriever, a Labrador retriever, chihuahua, poodle, or even a beagle. 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
6: Forecast for northeastern Connecticut, mostly cloudy overnight, temperatures around 50 for Saturday, cloudy. Rain showers developing during the afternoon, 60. Saturday night, rain showers 45. Sunday, rain showers 55 to 60. And Memorial Day, rain showers 75. Tuesday, partly sunny 80, mostly sunny low 80s. Wednesday, and more sun 80 on Thursday. This is WINY meteorologist Bill Jackman.
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8: 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A free Social Security seminar will be held at Bank Hometown, 182 Main Street in Putnam, from 5:30 to 6:30 p.m. Wednesday. Thursday, Woodstock Middle School Spring Concert will be held at the Lew Center for the Arts, 150 Connecticut, 169 in Woodstock, at 6 p.m. Tickets are required, but at no cost. That's what's happening. 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

Nervous about your next performance review? Well, I have a tip for you on what you can tell your boss. And I'll do it after we hear from Don Henley. Right now, it's Hozier, Too Sweet.

0: Don Henley and the Boys of Summer. I'm John Laurenti. And are you nervous about your next performance review? Well, if you are, tell your boss this. Management research has discovered that performance reviews do not improve performance. So-called constructive feedback, which is usually critical, rarely helps anyone and certainly rarely improves employee performance on the job. Maybe that'll help you.
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7: Forecast for northeastern Connecticut, mostly cloudy overnight, temperatures around 50 for Saturday, cloudy, rain showers developing during the afternoon, 60, Saturday night, rain showers 45, Sunday, rain showers 55 to 60, Memorial Day, rain showers 75, Tuesday, partly sunny 80, mostly sunny, low 80s, Wednesday, and more sun 80 on Thursday. This is WINY meteorologist Bill Jack Burnett.
8: Hi. I found a toy dinosaur over on the playground by Smith Street. 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
1: I'm John Mahan with WINY Headline News. There are numerous Memorial Day parades being held throughout Northeast Connecticut over this holiday weekend. On Sunday, May 24th, a parade begins at 9 a.m. at the Canterbury Town Hall. In Plainfield at 1 p.m. Sunday, a parade begins at the Plainfield Central School. In Dayville at 2 p.m. Sunday, a parade begins at Owen Bell Park. On Monday, May 25th, a parade begins in Thompson at 9 a.m. at the Thompson Town Hall. In Brooklyn at 9 a.m. Monday, a parade begins at the Brooklyn Fairgrounds. In South Killingly at 9 a.m. Monday, a parade begins at Halls Hill and Cook Hill Road. In Eastford at 9:30 a.m. Monday, a parade begins at the Eastford Elementary School. In Putnam at 10 a.m. Monday, a parade begins at the Grove Street Monument. In Pomfret at 10 a.m. Monday, a parade begins at the Pomfret Congregational Church. In East Killingly at 11 a.m. Monday, a parade begins at the East Killingly Fire Station. In Woodstock at 11:30 a.m. Monday, a parade begins at the Woodstock Inn. And in Danielson at 1 p.m. Monday, a parade begins at the St. James Church. Next news in 1 hour.
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3: Forecast for northeastern Connecticut, mostly cloudy overnight, temperatures around 50 for Saturday, cloudy. Rain showers developing during the afternoon, 60. Saturday night, rain showers 45. Sunday, rain showers 55 to 60. Memorial Day, rain showers 75. Tuesday, partly sunny 80, mostly sunny, low 80s. Wednesday, and more sun 80 on Thursday. This is WINY meteorologist Bill Jackman.
4: 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A free Social Security seminar will be held at Bank Hometown, 182 Main Street in Putnam, from 5:30 to 6:30 p.m. Wednesday. Thursday, Woodstock Middle School Spring Concert will be held at the Lew Center for the Arts, 150 Connecticut, 169 in Woodstock, at 6 p.m. Tickets are required, but at no cost. 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

0: 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Do you want to cut your house cleaning by 8 full days a year? I mean, who wouldn't? That's 8 more days you have to do other stuff. Well, just put a mat at each entrance. Why? Well, about 80% of the dirt on our floors is tracked in on our shoes. And the best are commercial mats from a restaurant or a janitorial supply store. Why would you buy those? Well, the payoff is an effective mat can reduce the cleaning time in the average house by 200 hours a year, which works out to 8 full days.
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8: 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A free Social Security seminar will be held at Bank Hometown, 182 Main Street in Putnam, from 5:30 to 6:30 p.m. Wednesday. Thursday, Woodstock Middle School Spring Concert will be held at the Lew Center for the Arts, 150 Connecticut, 169 in Woodstock, at 6 p.m. Tickets are required, but at no cost. 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

0: Roscoe Flats, and life is a highway. So here it is, Memorial Day weekend. Lots of people are traveling. But what are your plans for Memorial Day weekend? Well, it turns out that more than half of us are just planning on hanging out with our family and friends for the holiday. And it is a long weekend, so you might see people today, tomorrow, Monday. It's fine. That's great. And a lot of us are planning a barbecue or a picnic at home. That sounds interesting, a picnic at home. Maybe I can talk the missus into that. Some people, I don't know why, will be doing housework or home improvement activities over the weekend that are also very popular.
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10: 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The Red Sox are home this weekend to take on the Minnesota Twins. 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

0: Sabrina Carpenter with Espresso. I am not going to have a cup of that because I'm going home and going straight to bed. I'm John Laurenti. Thanks for hanging. I'll be back with you later on. As always, I'll leave you with this. 96% of the homes in the U.S. have a bottle of ketchup. 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
1: I'm Andre Brooks with WINY News. State police say an adult and two juveniles were transported following a two-vehicle accident in Killingly on Wednesday morning. On Wednesday morning, May 20th, around 7:30 a.m., an SUV was being driven northbound by 28-year-old Jenna Hardy of Dayville in the area of 1086 North Main Street, Route 12, near the intersection of Hartford Pike, Route 101, and Dayville. At the time, a Ford F-350 Super Duty pickup truck being driven by 35-year-old Kevin Bentecourt of Moosop entered the roadway from a private parking lot, causing the accident. Hardy and her two juvenile passengers were treated by EMS and transported to Day Kimball Hospital. Bentecourt was issued a verbal warning for failure to grant right-of-way at a private driveway. Both vehicles sustained moderate damage and were towed from the scene. Friday was the Connecticut State Community College Quinebaug Valley 2026 commencement ceremony at the Richard C. Berry Amphitheater in Danielson. WINY spoke with Chrissy LaRoe, Enrollment Management Specialist, ahead of the ceremony Friday morning.
2: We have 211 who are graduating, approximately 100 that are walking. Many of them will be receiving certificates and others will be receiving associate's degrees. Many of them are transferring or many are going into the workforce also.
1: Campus President Mary Ellen Jukowski congratulated the class of 2026, saying this accomplishment is the result of their dedication and commitment to excellence, as well as an expression of love for family, friends, and community. Christina Royal, interim president of Connecticut State Community College, said a Connecticut State degree or certificate proves momentum and confidence for what comes next, whether it be a new chapter in education, career, or other opportunities. Pomfret First Selectman Maureen Nicholson tells WINY that the 26-27 fiscal year budgets passed at Friday's referendum. The general government budget, including debt service, is $3.58 million. That's an increase of $139,000, or 4.5% over the current fiscal year. It passed by a vote of 291 yes to 171 no. The Board of Education budget is $12.16 million. That's an increase of $438,000, or 3.74%. It passed by a vote of 279 yes to 186 no. The passing of these budgets means an anticipated 1.14 mil increase to the local property tax rate. 18th District Senator Heather Somers announced on Thursday that Plainfield VFW Post 5446 will receive $200,000 through the year's state budget adjustment for critical building repairs and rehabilitation efforts. After visiting the post and meeting with leadership, Senator Somers said it was clear how urgently the support was needed. Our veterans deserve a safe and welcoming place to gather, and this funding will help ensure the VFW can continue serving veterans and the Plainfield community for years to come, Somers went on to say. She also gave special thanks to Commander Bill Landry and the post leadership for their partnership and dedication throughout this process. WINY News Time, 6:04.
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1: Now, let's take a look at today's forecast from meteorologist Michael Frashion. Today, considerable cloudiness with a few showers developing during the afternoon, high 60 to 65. Tonight, rain showers, patchy fog developing, lows 45 to 50. Tomorrow, periods of rain with isolated thunderstorms during the afternoon, patchy fog, highs 50 to 55, and tomorrow night, occasional showers, low around 55. I'm at Cargill Falls. It is currently 47 degrees. That's the 6 o'clock report. I'm Andre Brooks with WINY News. Now it's time to say good morning to Brendan Palmetier.
4: Good morning and welcome to the WINY Saturday Morning Show. I am Brendan Palmetier alongside with me today, Andre Brooks. And for 3 hours, we're going to bring you all of your top sports moments and anything that you need to know in today's or this week's history, especially. A lot of things really happened this week, both, you know, good and bad. We'll get into that later on for our new segment. And of course, you know, our local sports coming up at 7 o'clock. And we got all your same segments for this week. But before we get into anything, I just wanted to say that yesterday I officially became a college graduate from Connecticut State Community College.
1: Congratulations.
4: Thank you very much.
1: You stole it. I was going to congratulate you, but you beat me to it.
4: Oh, yes. Hey, all I heard was CT State on the news report, and I'm like, I got to say it. It was very fun. It was very fun. I got to see a lot of friends and family. And it was tiring, though.
1: I saw you beaming with your hat and gown.
4: Oh, yeah.
1: I said, oh, that's my buddy Brandon.
4: It was a good day to do it, too.
1: Yeah, it was nice.
4: Because today potentially is rain. Tomorrow is going to rain. I'm like, best day to do it, honestly. We all got sunburns, though. I got one on my forehead.
1: So I got a question for you, my friend.
4: Yeah.
1: What are your future plans?
4: Go to Eastern.
1: Okay.
4: Right. So I was planning on transferring after this semester, so in the fall I'll be heading out, but I will be staying for the weekend, so you don't have to worry about me leaving anytime soon, so that'll be fun.
1: Nice.
4: Looking to stay here for the weekends and then go to Eastern for, I mean, up until 2 or 3 years, something like that. So it'll be a longer journey, but it'll be fun. Yeah, so we won't get our quote-unquote actual certificate degrees until in July, I think, when they mail them out. But that's pretty okay, I would say. So, with that being said, we'll get into our actual sports. And we'll start off with the NBA because the conference finals kicked off. And I gotta say, I feel bad for the Cavs. Or I don't know if I actually do, because they choked the first game harder than I think the Celtics ever could. They let the Knicks go on a 39-8 run to win the game in overtime, and they were up over 20 in the fourth quarter with 7 minutes to play. I'm fairly certain it was 7 minutes, and they lost.
1: Yeah, I actually didn't watch the game. I was checking. I was like, you know, Cavs got this. Then, you know, later or the next day, I was like, they came back and won the game? I was like, this is crazy.
4: It's like they won the game? There is no way they did. And they did. When you look at the game in overtime, it's not even close. They won by 11 points. That's how insane it was. But another game, though, in overtime was the first game of the Spurs Thunder.
1: Oh, that was classic.
4: That was a good game for the ages. And then the Thunder go to win 2 after that one. Both games were relatively close. I mean, I don't know. The Spurs, they went on a 15-0 run last night at the start.
1: Yep.
4: And then let them come back.
1: I'm just starting to have a little bit of concerns with the Spurs. I'm concerned with the turnovers. And I'm concerned that the offense needs to flow through Wimby.
4: Absolutely.
1: And it's not. A lot of times, there's so many, they have good guards. They're just running down, and they're getting points, but it's not getting Wimby into the game. Like, every possession should go through his hands, whether he post up, dishes it back out. He should be the focal point of the offense, and he's not.
4: Mm-hmm.
1: That's my concern.
4: Yeah. So last night, he posted a 26 points, 8-15 from the field, with 2-for-5 from 3, 8-for-10 from the line, with 4 rebounds, 3 assists, 1 steal, 2 blocks. So really not too crazy.
1: But that's a bad night for Wimby, right?
4: Yeah.
1: Because he should be 30 plus, almost 35 points a game, double rebounds. He can get 20 on an average night just going to the line in a couple of post-up moves.
4: Because what was the stat line from the first game? He had like
1: 40.
4: It was like he had like 20 assists or rebounds or something.
1: He had like 20 something rebounds, 40 something points, like 4 or 5 blocks. Like, we need that Wimby every night.
4: Yes,
1: that's the Wimby we need. That's the only way we can win the game.
4: Stat line was 41 points, 24 rebounds. And he shot well over half from field goal, 14-25, 1-2 from 3, 12-13 from the line. And most of the points from the Thunder last night came from the bench. So really, you have a bit of a concern here where it's like Jared McCain dropped 21, Cason Wallace dropped 11, Alex Caruso 15, Jalen Williams with 18. And it's
1: they were shooting threes like it was I'm like, where's the defense?
4: There was none.
1: There was like these guys were popping threes like it was practice.
4: Yeah.
1: And they were hitting them. Caruso, I never liked him, and they got this guy looking like he's an all-star because he's just, you know, they need to get it together, or I hate to say it, but I just feel like OKC at this point is just a machine, and they're just too well-oiled to, they don't really have any, you know, like kinks in the armor, mm-hmm. so to speak. So,
4: well, they're definitely beatable, but you have to just figure out their game plan.
1: You got to be on point. You can't mess up. You can't. Mm-hmm. You got to be consistent. 20 turnovers the last first two games.
4: Game 2 and 3, right?
1: Yeah, 20 turnovers. Wimby's standing around on the 3-point line. He's letting the physicality get to him. He's regressing. He's shooting threes again. That first game, I think he shot maybe 1 or 2 threes. Like, he's got to stay underneath the basket.
4: Yeah. And even the other game, game 2, I believe, he had 17 rebounds, too. And you look at that compared to game 3, you're like, whoa, what happened here? What's going on?
1: And sometimes I'm watching, I'm like, the coach, Mitch, I'm like, why are you sitting him out for 2 or 3, 4? Like, I know he has to catch his breath, but you got to keep him in the game as long as you can.
4: I mean, he played 39 minutes last night, so it's like, what, 9 minutes you're missing out, really?
1: Yeah. I mean, he played 50 minutes in the double overtime game.
4: Really?
1: Yeah.
4: So he was just straight at it, you know?
1: And he got more energized as it went along.
4: Mm-hmm.
1: Maybe he's fatigued. I don't know. But he even said it, I need to be a better teammate. I need to get my teammates involved.
4: Yeah, he played 49 minutes in game 1.
1: Yeah.
4: So, I mean, the whole starting lineup actually played well over 40-plus minutes compared to the Thunder, who SGA and Jalen Williams are the only players that played 40-plus, which is something.
1: And Jalen, I get mixed up with the Williams, but he's out with the hamstring, so they should. I thought this was going to be not an easy win, but I thought this is a game they could win.
4: Apparently, there's 2 Jalen Williams. It's Jalen without the Y.
1: Okay.
4: So I think, and then the other Jalen Williams is on the
1: their bench. Second best player is out with the hamstring.
4: Yes. So they play tomorrow in
1: San Antonio.
4: Yes, in San Antonio. We'll see if they can tie the series and going back to OKC. Hope they can. That'd be fun.
1: Because if they don't win tomorrow, I don't see them coming back. This is where the young Knicks comes into play and experience.
4: Here's something funny. There's a little bit of a input on the online page here. It says the Thunder are playing the Thunder on Tuesday. The series apparently is tied. I think they leaked the script. I don't know.
1: Yeah, we'll see.
4: What happened here? They're playing the practice team, but they play tomorrow at 8 p.m. And then the Knicks and the Cavs, they play tonight at 8 o'clock. We'll talk about them because, like I said, the Cavs blew it, and then they just sucked afterwards. They did not do much.
1: I haven't watched either one of those games. I have no interest.
4: I don't either, to be honest. I'd rather have the Cavs win it, but also I'm just like, I don't know. If it's Knicks Thunder,
1: I'll watch it.
4: I want both teams. Well, who is that option?
1: But I'd rather have the Knicks win over the OKC, I'll tell you that.
4: Yeah, literally everyone. Almost, actually, just about everyone who played for the Cavs the other day had a negative point differential. Yeah, point differential compared to the Knicks, who had almost just everything for it.
1: I mean, Donovan has to be greedy. He's got to start just being a greedy player because, you know, the other guys can't. They're just not doing it.
4: He only played 26 minutes.
1: Oh, I don't know. I don't know why.
4: And Harden with 18 minutes.
1: Oh God. Well, they were probably getting destroyed, so he probably just sat them down. Like, why even?
4: I mean, it was close. I mean, they were up 3 by the end of the first, and then, you know, they were down 4 by halftime, and then down 15 by the third quarter, and then didn't catch up afterwards. So I don't know. I guess it was just they didn't play their best brand of basketball. Really, it should be 1-1 heading back to, I mean, what is it, Cleveland?
1: Yep.
4: So it should be 1-1 right now, but I don't know. I do not know. I do know that the Cavs play good at home, so we shall see if they can keep up the intensity or somewhat, you know, have a challenge.
1: Show up, do something.
4: Oh, yeah. But we shall seek. Coming up next, we'll have our very own mascot of the week, followed by local sports, and then, of course, top news of sports, a lot of drama and, you know, stuff going on there regarding basketball. And surprisingly, racing, I think we all heard what happened. Oh, yeah. So we'll talk about that and just touch up on it if you guys don't know. 8 o'clock, we'll have our quick question of the day. It's a relatively simple one. And then with our trivia, and then the bulletin board. So, until then, you're listening to WYNY 1350.
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0: The forecast for northeastern Connecticut, considerable cloudiness today with a few showers developing during the afternoon, highs 60 to 65, rain showers, patchy fog developing tonight with lows 45 to 50. Periods of rain tomorrow with isolated thunderstorms during the afternoon, patchy fog with highs only 50 to 55, showers ending Memorial Day followed by partial late day clearing with warmer temperatures, highs around 70. This is WINY meteorologist Michael Frascione.
1: It is currently 50 degrees here at Broadcast House.
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6: I'm Andre Brooks with WINY Sports. Coventry hit Woodstock Academy with a 5-run fourth inning on Friday, which goes a long way in explaining the final result. The Centaurs came up short against the Patriots, falling 11-1. The Centaurs were given a dose of their own medicine in this game, as the Patriots apparently haven't forgotten their defeat the last time these teams played back in April 2025. Woodstock Academy has also been struggling recently, as they've lost four of their last five contests. That puts a noticeable dent in their 7-11 record this season. Woodstock Academy will face off against Waterford at 1:30 on Wednesday. Putnam proved they can win big on Tuesday, and on Thursday they proved they can win the close ones too. They had just enough and edged out the Bolton Bulldogs 3-2. For those keeping track at home, that's the closest win the Clippers have posted since April 24th. The victory got Putnam back to even at 10-10. As for Bolton, their loss dropped their record down to an identical 10-10. Coming up, Putnam will square off against New London at 4 p.m. on Wednesday. Bolton does not have any more games scheduled as of now. Today, New London faces off Killingly, game time 11 a.m. at Owen Bell Park. Putnam faces off against Windsor Locks today at 1 p.m. at the St. Mary Greenhouse Sports Complex. Byron Buxton and Austin Martin both hit two-run homers off reliever Justin Slayton in the seventh inning to help the Minnesota Twins rally from four runs down to beat the Boston Red Sox 8-6 on Friday night. The Twins haven't yet announced a starting pitcher for the second game of the series Saturday. Boston hasn't either, though manager Chad Tracy said Brian Bello is expected to throw bulk innings as possibly the starter or following opener. The series continues today, game time at 4:10. The Oklahoma City Thunder defeated the Spurs 123-108 last night in the Western Conference Finals, game 4 in San Antonio Sunday night. I'm Andre Brooks with WINY Sports.
4: The American dream is what the Memorial Day holiday is all about. Although that dream is sometimes difficult to define, we're reminded that over the decades, men and women have known it was worth fighting for. 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
7: 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The Red Sox are home this weekend to take on the Minnesota Twins. 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
1: I'm Andre Brooks with WINY News. There are numerous Memorial Day parades and ceremonies being held throughout northeastern Connecticut over this holiday weekend. On Sunday, May 24th, a parade begins at 9 a.m. at the Canterbury Town Hall. In Plainfield at 1 p.m. Sunday, a parade begins at Plainfield Central School to Memorial Park. In Dayville at 2 p.m. Sunday, a parade begins at Owen Bell Park. On Monday, May 25th, a parade begins in Thompson at 9 a.m. at the Thompson Town Hall. In Brooklyn at 9 a.m. Monday, a parade begins at the Brooklyn Fairgrounds to the Monument. In South Killingly at 9 a.m. Monday, a parade begins at Hills, Halls Hill, and Cook Hill Road. In Eastford at 9:30 a.m. Monday, a parade begins at the Eastford Elementary School. In Putnam at 10 a.m. Monday, a parade begins at the Grove Street Monument to Duncan, followed by a ceremony at Rotary Park and free lunch. In Pomfret at 10 a.m. Monday, a parade begins at the Pomfret Congregational Church to the Town Green. In East Killingly at 11 a.m., Monday, a parade begins at the East Killingly Fire Station. In Woodstock at 11:30 a.m., Monday, a parade begins at the Woodstock and in Woodstock Orchards to Woodstock Common. And in Danielson at 1 p.m. on Monday, a parade begins at the St. James Church to Davis Park. This Memorial Day weekend, the Connecticut Department of Transportation is partnering with the U.S. Department of Transportation's National Highway Traffic Safety Administration and law enforcement agencies across the state to remind motorists about the dangers of impaired driving. The National Drive Sober or Get Pulled Over campaign will run throughout the holiday weekend with increased patrols and enforcement efforts to identify and remove impaired drivers from the Connecticut roads. Connecticut DOT and its safety partners are reminding drivers to take a few simple precautions before celebrating. Officials are reminding the public to not drive if you've been drinking. Never get behind the wheel after consuming alcohol or drugs, including cannabis or certain prescription medications that may impair your ability to drive safely. Plan ahead. Make transportation plans ahead of time by using a rideshare service, public transportation, a taxi, or a designated sober driver. Look out for others. Speak up if someone you know is attempting to drive impaired and help them find a safe alternate place. Be alert. Stay alert on the road and report suspected impaired drivers to law enforcement by calling 911 when it's safe to do so. The Connecticut Department of Transportation reports it will conduct a virtual public information meeting concerning the accessible pedestrian signal upgrades in eastern Connecticut on Monday, June 1st at 6 p.m., including four projects being planned in Putnam and Brooklyn. These features are expected to enhance the pedestrian usage at traffic signals and intended to reduce pedestrian vehicle accidents. Construction is anticipated to begin in spring of 2028. The estimated construction cost for this project is approximately $6 million. This project is anticipated to be undertaken with 90% federal funds and 10% state funds. Some of the planned project locations here in Northeast Corner include U.S. Route 44 and Route 21 in Putnam, Route 44 at the I-395 southbound ramp and Walmart driveway in Putnam, and Route 6 at the Tiffany Street connector in Brooklyn. For information on how to register and participate in this public information meeting virtually, as well as a list of all the project locations throughout eastern Connecticut, please see this story on our WINY Radio Facebook page. 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
1: Now let's take a look at today's forecast from meteorologist Michael Frascione. Today, considerable cloudiness with few showers developing during the afternoon. High 60 to 65. Tonight, rain showers, patchy fog developing, lows 45 to 50. Tomorrow, periods of rain with isolated thunderstorms during the afternoon, patchy fog, highs 50 to 55. And tomorrow night, occasional showers, low around 55. At Cargill Falls, it is currently 47 degrees. That's the 6:30 report. I'm Andre Brooks with WINY News. Now back to Brendan Palmentier.
3: Welcome back, sports fans. Hope you guys are having a great morning so far, and that, you know, the weather, you know, isn't bringing you down. I know we're doing pretty okay so far. It's definitely a lot cooler than it was the last couple of days, which I think we can all kind of agree with that we can maintain for a little bit. I'm completely okay with that.
1: It is a little hot.
3: Yeah, and it's going to be a little bit rainy tomorrow regardless. I mean, we definitely would prefer that. Hopefully Memorial Day is, you know, nicer. Hopefully. I don't know what's going on, but if you're doing any parties, plan accordingly. Absolutely plan accordingly. Without further ado, we have our mascot of the week. And like usual, the only questions you can't ask is what, you know, division they're from, and I believe what sport they're from. Okay. So, either or. So, you have to kind of figure out the area they're from or what's going on. 10 questions, straightforward, same thing. So, without further ado, why don't you get on with it?
1: All right. Is this an animal?
3: Yes, it is.
1: Is it a fictitious or a living animal?
3: It is a real animal.
1: It's a real animal. Is it a ferocious or docile animal?
3: More so a docile.
1: A docile animal. Does it fly or walk?
3: It does fly.
1: It flies.
3: I mean, it can walk too.
1: But primarily it has wings.
3: Yes, it does. Good string of four questions so far.
1: The Eagles?
3: It's not the Eagles. It's a good guess, though.
1: The Atlanta Hawks.
3: It's not the Hawks, but you're kind of going in the right area here.
1: We did Ravens last week. I'm trying to

0: Think about teams near Georgia. Not in Georgia, but like within the eastern area, kind of. Nah, not eastern, I shouldn't say that. I will say
1: the
0: this.
1: The Orioles?
0: It's not the Orioles, but I will say this. There are two... Hey, there's a hot air balloon outside the radio station right now, looking out the window. Oh, my goodness. I'm just like trying to figure out a hint for you, and all I see is a hot air balloon going over. It
1: must be the Remax balloon.
0: No, so it's a multicolor one. I mean, it could be a Remax hot air balloon, but it certainly is not. I'll give you a hint here. There are two teams in the major sports that actually share this name.
1: Two teams who share this name.
0: Or mascot. They technically share this team's name and mascot. And it's a bird. The question is, which one? So there, and I'll give you another one there. Within the central.
1: Share it.
0: Oh, yes. This team shares this name with another team.
1: The Pirates?
0: It's not the Pirates. Pittsburgh Pirates. What other team? Well, this is an animal. It wouldn't be the Pirates. I'll give you another one. So, this team that shares a name. This team, not well. Hold on, I should rephrase it. So, the team that they share a name with hosted a Super Bowl a couple years ago.
1: They posted a Super Bowl?
0: So, yeah, they hosted a Super Bowl in their stadium.
1: Oh, my goodness. I can't even remember that. All right. Hold on.
0: This was only three. This was only three Super Bowls ago. And then this team right here, they play where
1: the Cardinals? No.
0: Which Cardinals, though?
1: Arizona?
0: No.
1: St. Louis.
0: Yes, St. Louis. At the buzzer, the St. Louis Cardinals at 10. I was trying to throw you a freebie there because it's like these two teams share the same name, which out of all the four sports, I don't know if there are any other team that actually do share the same name. Think of it.
1: I didn't even know that till you said that. I'm like, oh, there are two teams that share the same name? I didn't know that.
0: The Arizona Cardinals and the St. Louis Cardinals. And I'm like, one plays in the Central, one plays in the West.
1: That's a good trivia question right there.
0: Most certainly is, and I like that. It's like, what two teams share the same... I'd imagine there's a couple other teams in history that have shared the same name, but from memory, I can only recall that. So that was the St. Louis Cardinals. Let's see their record. See how the St. Louis Cardinals are doing. I know the Red Sox, they're not doing terrible. I mean, they probably should have won last night, but they gave up a rare bullpen loss, which is unusual.
1: And as you heard, both teams don't know who's going to be pitching today.
0: Yeah, that's true. I think it's Moran and Bayo as far as I heard, but that could change.
1: Yeah.
0: We don't know.
1: That's weird.
0: So we shall see the Cardinals in the National League there. 20-21, so they're actually doing pretty good. They are right behind the Brewers, who are 30-18. And as of right now, I believe they would host a wild card spot. So good on them. The Red Sox, on the other hand, they are 22-28. Really could be 23-27. But they are not the worst team in baseball. I will say that. They're been a little bit better on offense. They most certainly have been a little more presentable. They swept the Royals the other day, so that was nice. Definitely still got to step it up. If they play a game today without the rain, hopefully we can see a better pitching performance, I will say. So, that was the Cardinals. Coming up next, we will have our local sports segment coming up and talk about some softball. How about that? You got that? Until then, you are listening to WINY 1350
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9: Forecast for northeastern Connecticut, considerable cloudiness today with a few showers developing during the afternoon, high 60 to 65, rain showers, patchy fog developing tonight with lows 45 to 50. Periods of rain tomorrow with isolated thunderstorms during the afternoon, patchy fog with highs only 50 to 55. Showers ending Memorial Day followed by partial late day clearing with warmer temperatures, highs around 70. This is WINY meteorologist Michael Frascione.
0: It is currently 50 degrees here at Broadcast House. 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
1: I'm Andre Brooks with WINY Sports. Coventry hit Woodstock Academy with a 5-run fourth inning on Friday, which goes a long way in explaining the final result. The Centaurs came up short against the Patriots, falling 11-1. The Centaurs were given a dose of their own medicine in this game, as the Patriots apparently haven't forgotten their defeat the last time these teams played back in April 2025. Woodstock Academy has also been struggling recently, as they've lost 4 of their last 5 contests. That puts a noticeable dent in their 7-11 record this season. Woodstock Academy will face off against Waterford at 1:30 on Wednesday. Putnam proved they can win big on Tuesday, and on Thursday they proved they can win the close ones too. They had just enough and edged out the Bolton Bulldogs 3-2. For those keeping track at home, that's the closest win the Clippers

touchdown to beat the Boston Red Sox 8-6 on Friday night. The Twins haven't yet announced a starting pitcher for the second game of the series Saturday. Boston hasn't either, though manager Chad Tracy said Brian Bellow is expected to throw bulk innings as possibly the starter or following opener. The series continues today, game time at 4:10. The Oklahoma City Thunder defeated the Spurs 123-108 last night in the Western Conference Finals, Game 4 in San Antonio Sunday night. I'm Andre Brooks with WINY Sports.

0: We're heading to Killingly for high school baseball. New London is at Killingly, Saturday, May 23rd. 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
1: I'm Andre Brooks with WINY News. Ashley Muse, a 38-year-old woman with blonde hair and blue eyes, standing about 5'9 and weighing about 285 pounds, has been located and safe, according to the Plainfield Police Department. As reported by WINY, Connecticut State Police issued a silver alert for Ashley Muse of Plainfield on Friday evening. Governor Ned Lamont announced that he is directing U.S. and state flags in Connecticut lowered to half staff from sunrise until noon on Monday, May 25th, in observance of Memorial Day to honor and mourn all military personnel who have died while serving the U.S. Armed Forces. As is customary and unique for this holiday, flags are lowered in the morning and then raised to full staff promptly at noon, where they remain for the remainder of the day. In accordance with Governor's directive, flags will be at half staff on the Connecticut State Capitol building and all other state-operated buildings, grounds, and facilities statewide. Individuals, businesses, schools, municipalities, and any other private entities in the government subdivisions are encouraged to lower their flags for the same duration of time. Since no flag should fly higher than the U.S. flag, all other flags, including the state, municipal, corporate, or otherwise, should also be lowered. The 18th District Senator Heather Somers announced on Thursday that Plainfield VWF Post 5446 will receive $200,000 through this year's state budget adjustment for critical building repairs and rehabilitation efforts. After visiting the post and meeting with leadership, Senator Somers said it was clear how urgently this support was needed. Our veterans deserve a safe and welcoming place to gather, and this funding will help ensure the VFW can continue serving veterans and the Plainfield community for years to come, Somers went on to say. She also gave special thanks to Commander Bill Landry and the post leadership for their partnership and dedication throughout this process. Friday was the Connecticut State Community College Quinebaug Valley 26th commencement ceremony at the Richard C. Berry Amphitheater in Danielson. WINY spoke with Chrissy Laro, Enrollment Management Specialist, ahead of the ceremony Friday morning.
2: We have 211 who are graduating, approximately 100 that are walking. Many of them will be receiving certificates and others will be receiving associate's degrees. Many of them are transferring or many are going into the workforce also.
1: Campus President Mary Ellen Jukowski congratulated the class of 2026, saying this accomplishment is the result of their dedication and commitment to excellence, as well as an expression of love for family, friends, and community. Christina Royal, interim president of Connecticut State Community College, said a Connecticut State degree or certificate provides momentum and confidence for what comes next, whether it be a new chapter in education, career, or other opportunities. WINY News Time, 7:05.
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1: Now let's take a look at today's forecast from meteorologist Michael Frachion. Today, considerable cloudiness with a few showers developing during the afternoon, highs 60 to 65. Tonight, rain showers, patchy fog developing, lows 45 to 50. Tomorrow, periods of rain with isolated thunderstorms during the afternoon, patchy fog, highs 50 to 55. And tomorrow night, occasional showers, low around 55. At Cargill Falls, it is currently 51 degrees. That's the 7 o'clock report. I'm Andre Brooks with WINY News. Now back to Brendan Pamater.
4: Welcome back, sports fans. It's now time for our very own local sports segment. We have our softball going on featuring the one and only Andre Brooks. What do we got going on this week in the softball league?
1: All right. Let me get just my glasses here. So this week, we're in week... six.
4: Oh, yes.
1: So we're moving right along. So here's our scores. So for Monday, we had a forfeit because Crossway Waymakers, ranked number 3, defeated Calvary Chapel Pray for a Hit 7-0. Then we have the Crossway Sojourners, who fell to the Creation Good News Bears 12-17. Then we have 12th ranked River Tortugas, who fell to the Calvary Chapel Crushers, 8th ranked 4-14. High Point squeaked a win 16-15 over GVC Fellowship of the Swing. GVC The Way, ranked number 13, defeated New Life Assembly 19-9. And GVC Redeemed defeated Lion Baptist 32-12.
4: That's a big one.
1: That's
4: there.
1: That's huge. So currently, our top three teams is GVC Redeemed, which is 6-0. We have the River Hellbenders, which are 5-0. And then we have Crossway Waymakers, which are 5-1.
4: Now, correct me if I'm wrong, but the top two teams, they were the only undefeated teams last week too, correct?
1: Yes.
4: Okay, because I thought, you know, there's one other undefeated team, but I guess there is not.
1: Yep, and then this week, Monday, Memorial Day, which is a good way to spend time and family at a softball game, we have Lion Baptist versus Crossway Waymakers, High Point versus Crossway Sojourners, New Life Assembly versus GVC Fellowship of the Swing, Revelation Church versus GVC Redeemed, Calvary Chapel Pray for a Hit versus Creation Good News Bears. We have the River Hellbenders versus GVC The Way. And finally, Calvary Chapel Crushers versus South Woodstock Baptists.
4: Looks like a very, very good lineup, especially too. Monday is Memorial Day.
1: It's a nice, nice little day to play some softball.
4: And hopefully those rain or showers, you know, don't affect the game, because it says according to the paper I'm looking at here that it's, you know, supposed to clear up towards the end of the day, and I believe that, you know, it's where when most
1: yeah
4: of the
1: I think it will be
4: place.
1: Ready to go. I mean, I'll probably go to the game because it's at 01 Bell.
4: Yeah, okay.
1: 5 minutes from where I'm at, so I'm gonna go check out my team, support them, bring the family in, get some ice cream.
4: That would be a delight, especially too. I mean, like ice cream and softball. And
1: I don't need a reason to get ice cream.
4: What are you there for? Ice cream or the softball? I'm here for the softball, man.
1: Well, yeah, softball. But, you know, I bring my daughter. Can't deny my beautiful daughter, Kira, some ice cream. So I have to have some.
4: Have I asked before what your favorite flavor of ice cream is?
1: So I'm boring. I have two.
4: Okay.
1: Vanilla, which is the classic of classics.
4: Agree. Yep.
1: Now, if I feel a little, you know, a little feisty, I might get Oreos in it.
4: Okay.
1: But I will tell you, 2 weeks ago I had my first waffle cone chocolate dip. I've never had a waffle cone.
4: Yeah, that's fair.
1: It's a little much, but it was good.
4: Yeah, because sometimes too, it's like people like to eat the cone, and it's like when I was younger, like we would have like, you could still eat the cone, but it wasn't like a waffle cone, so it's like, plus too, with my teeth, they're a little too sensitive, so I don't like biting in the ice cream. So I also don't understand how people do that, to be honest.
1: Yes, it takes a skill.
4: It does take a skill, and also, too, it's like a skill issue. If you bite into it and your teeth are sensitive, that's on you, man.
1: Well, my daughter had this genius idea last week when it was extremely hot that she would bite the ice cream with her teeth, which would trigger brain freeze, which would cool her off.
4: Really?
1: And it didn't work out.
4: Ah, it's a psychological thing.
1: Yeah.
4: But, yeah, you don't break until you try it, I guess. That's why we do experiments and, like, you know, science and all these other unique programs going on. So, yeah, I also like vanilla, too. It's probably one of my go-to ones.
1: Yes, classic.
4: I like cotton candy, too.
1: Oh, the blue one?
4: Yeah.
1: It looks toxic looking. It's like it's glowing.
4: Really?
1: Like this neon blue. My daughter gets that every time with Jimmy's.
4: You put a Geiger counter up to it, it starts going off. It's like, what's going on here? This would be a really funny question. It's like, what ice cream would you consider the most radioactive if it
1: that
4: were?
1: One.
4: That or, I would say mint chocolate chip. I don't
1: know. Any of that green, mint chocolate chip is on the low of mine.
4: This is a hot take. I mean, I don't know if it's a majority or unmajority opinion, but I just don't understand how mint can be an ice cream.
1: Yeah, like if I want to brush my teeth, I'll just do that instead of eating it with chocolate chips.
4: The problem is some mint flavored products aren't bad. Like mint Oreos, they actually are kind of good.
1: I could do a York's. That's my limit.
4: Mm-hmm.
1: My wife loves York's and the Junior Mints.
4: Sure, yeah.
1: Those, I don't know.
4: Other than that, it's like, I mean, a mint, you'd pop it for like, you know, like you make your breath feel nice or, you know, smell nice is what I meant. Or it's like, you know, get a peppermint at, you know, Thanksgiving, Christmas dinner or something.
1: I'm all set with the mint stuff.
4: I don't like it either. But then again, it's like the fruit flavored stuff is like hit or miss, really.
1: Like what? Strawberry?
4: I do like strawberry. But I guess it depends on what it is, where it's like candy or like fruit flavored products are really like hit or miss sometimes.
1: Yeah. I do like coffee ice cream as well.
4: Yeah, okay. That's a good one.
1: With Oreos too. Anything with the Oreo mix in is a pretty good combination.
4: Would you prefer your ice cream with or without toppings?
1: Most of the time, I don't get toppings. Once in a while, we get like a strawberry like drizzle on it. I just like vanilla.
4: Yeah. Yeah, I like that too. Especially, I like to get a milkshake too sometimes if you have one.
1: Yes, vanilla milkshake is definitely good. Not McDonald's. It's too sweet.
4: No, yeah.
1: The best is Ben & Jerry's.
4: Ooh, I've never had one before.
1: If you ever go to Ben & Jerry's, get a vanilla ice cream. It's perfect.
4: Where's there a Ben & Jerry's in the area? I don't think there is one. I want to say down maybe south or like in Rhode Island or something.
1: Maybe.
4: I'll have to ask my friend in the Willimantic area if there's one.
1: Yeah, they're delicious.
4: I'll have to put that on the bucket list to do because, honestly, I'd rather eat my ice cream without toppings. Kind of like me. This is a personal take for me, but I'd rather eat, you know, French fries without condiments.
1: It depends. If they're McDonald's fries, all you need is salt and you're good.
4: Yeah.
1: A little bit of ketchup, but I could pound down a large fry with nothing on it.
4: Yeah.
1: Like their potato chips.
4: It's not like you're eating powdered donuts without water. You know, it's like you'll be fine.
1: Yeah.
4: And to me, it's like you got to put like something on like a sandwich or whatnot. That's fine. But with a fry, it's like, honestly, you could give or take if you would eat it.
1: Sometimes I have ketchup and I still forget to put it on the fries. I'm like, whatever.
4: Yeah, I've done it so much to the point where it's like, this is like a rare thing to me to dip in. I'm like, oh my God, I'm committing a sin here.
1: Just a quick question. Are you a dipper or do you place the ketchup on the fries?
4: I'm more of a dipper sort of guy because I remember seeing it. Like, I can do both sometimes. It depends on the situation. It's like if I got fair fries and I'm with a friend or two, I'm putting that thing all on the cart, but if I'm getting like a thing of fries, I'm just taking it out the basket or the bucket or whatever they call it.
1: I like to drizzle it on. I don't really have time to dip. Then you dip two at a time, three at a time. You know, just sometimes you get some with ketchup, sometimes you don't.
4: Plus, you gotta like lay them out too, so you get like the equal amount, so you're not like, you know, reaching over, stacking, and it's like the bottom's just nothing. You know, gotta be prepared on that one. Today's question of the day should be food related, but we're doing sports, so
1: yeah,
4: it would be, are you a dipper or are you put it over the fries? That would be a good one. I'd have to ask Frankie on this or that question for that. But the question of the day is actually a backyard games related question, so nothing major sports. So since it's Memorial Day weekend, we play a lot of backyard sports, right? It's in my family, it's cornhole, right? And we play that thing like it's no tomorrow. We are very competitive about that. Sometimes a little too competitive, if I will say so. But it's a lot of fun to play and just hanging out with your friends, doing whatever. But yes, today's question of the day is backyard sports related. So nothing too crazy there. You don't have to think too much about it. So just enjoy, have fun with that one. We'll talk about it more at the 8 o'clock after our trivia. 7:30 will be our top news and sports. Got the good, the bad, and the ugly coming up. 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

0: forecast for northeastern Connecticut. Considerable cloudiness today with a few showers developing during the afternoon. High 60 to 65. Rain showers. Patchy fog developing tonight with lows 45 to 50. Periods of rain tomorrow with isolated thunderstorms during the afternoon. Patchy fog with highs only 50 to 55. Showers ending Memorial Day followed by partial late day clearing with warmer temperatures. Highs around 70. This is WINY meteorologist Michael Frascione.
1: It is currently 52 degrees here at Broadcast House.
2: 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The Red Sox are home this weekend to take on the Minnesota Twins. 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
5: I'm Andre Brooks with WINY Sports. Coventry hit Woodstock Academy with a 5-run fourth inning on Friday, which goes a long way in explaining the final result. The Centaurs came up short against the Patriots, falling 11-1. The Centaurs were given a dose of their own medicine in this game, as the Patriots apparently haven't forgotten their defeat the last time these teams played back in April 2025. Woodstock Academy has also been struggling recently, as they've lost 4 of their last 5 contests. That puts a noticeable dent in their 7-11 record this season. Woodstock Academy will face off against Waterford at 1:30 on Wednesday. Putnam proved they can win big on Tuesday, and on Thursday they proved they can win the close ones too. They had just enough and edged out the Bolton Bulldogs 3-2. For those keeping track at home, that's the closest win the Clippers have posted since April 24th. The victory got Putnam back to even at 10-10. As for Bolton, their loss dropped their record down to an identical 10-10. Coming up, Putnam will square off against New London at 4 p.m. on Wednesday. Bolton does not have any more games scheduled as of now. Today, New London faces off Killingly, game time 11 a.m. at Owen Bell Park. Putnam faces off against Windsor Locks today at 1 p.m. at the St. Mary Greenhouse Sports Complex. Byron Buxton and Austin Martin both hit 2-run homers off reliever Justin Slayton in the 7th inning to help the Minnesota Twins rally from 4 runs down to beat the Boston Red Sox 8-6 on Friday night. The Twins haven't yet announced a starting pitcher for the second game of the series Saturday. Boston hasn't either, though manager Chad Tracy said Brian Bello is expected to throw bulk innings as possibly the starter or following opener. The series continues today, game time at 4:10. The Oklahoma City Thunder defeated the Spurs 123-108 last night in the Western Conference Finals, game 4 in San Antonio Sunday night. I'm Andre Brooks with WINY Sports.
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7: 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Gilman and Ballad Funeral Homes and Cremation Services in Putnam and North Grosvenordale, and Rawson Materials, 58 Pomfret Street, Suite 4101 in Putnam, say, be a survivor this Memorial Day weekend, not a statistic. 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
1: I'm Andre Brooks with WINY News, brought to you by Vashon GMC. There are numerous Memorial Day parades and ceremonies being held throughout northeastern Connecticut over this holiday weekend. On Sunday, May 24th, a parade begins at 9 a.m. at the Canterbury Town Hall. In Plainfield at 1 p.m. Sunday, a parade begins at Plainfield Central School to Memorial Park. In Dayville at 2 p.m. Sunday, a parade begins at Owen Bell Park. On Monday, May 25th, a parade begins in Thompson at 9 a.m. at the Thompson Town Hall. In Brooklyn at 9 a.m. Monday, a parade begins at the Brooklyn Fairgrounds to the Monument. In South Killingly at 9 a.m. Monday, a parade begins at Halls Hill and Cook Hill Road. In Eastford at 9:30 a.m. Monday, a parade begins at the Eastford Elementary School. In Putnam at 10 a.m. Monday, a parade begins at the Grove Street Monument to Duncan, followed by a ceremony at Rotary Park and free lunch. In Pomfret at 10 a.m. Monday, a parade begins at the Pomfret Congregational Church to the Town Green. In East Killingly at 11 a.m. Monday, a parade begins at the East Killingly Fire Station. In Woodstock at 11:30 a.m. Monday, a parade begins at the Woodstock and in Woodstock Orchards to the Woodstock Common. And in Danielson at 1 p.m. on Monday, a parade begins at the St. James Church to Davis Park. The Connecticut Department of Transportation reports it will conduct a virtual public information meeting concerning the accessible pedestrian signal upgrades in eastern Connecticut on Monday, June 1st at 6 p.m., including four projects being planned in Putnam and Brooklyn. These features are expected to enhance pedestrian usage at traffic signals and intended to reduce pedestrian vehicle accidents. Construction is anticipated to begin in the spring of 2028. The estimated construction cost for this project is approximately $6 million. This project is anticipated to be undertaken with 90% federal funds and 10% state funds. Some of the planned project locations here in the northeast corner include U.S. Route 44 at Route 21 in Putnam, Route 44 at the I-395 southbound ramp in Walmart Driveway in Putnam, and Route 6 at the Tiffany Street Connector in Brooklyn. For information on how to register and participate in this public information meeting virtually, as well as a list of all the project locations throughout eastern Connecticut, please see this story on our WINY Radio Facebook page. This Memorial Day weekend, the Connecticut Department of Transportation is partnering with the U.S. Department of Transportation's National Highway Traffic Safety Administration and law enforcement agencies across the state to remind motorists about the dangers of impaired driving. The National Drive Sober or Get Pulled Over campaign will run throughout the holiday weekend with increased patrols and enforcement efforts to identify and remove impaired drivers from Connecticut roads. Connecticut DOT and its safety partners are reminding drivers to take a simple precautions before celebrating. Officials are reminding the public to not drive if you've been drinking, never get behind the wheel after consuming alcohol or drugs, including cannabis or certain prescription medications that may impair your ability to drive safely. Plan ahead. Make transportation plans ahead of time by using a rideshare service, public transportation, a taxi, or a designated sober driver. Look out for others. Speak up if someone you know is attempting to drive impaired and help them find a safe alternative. And be alert. Stay alert on the road and report suspected impaired drivers to law enforcement by calling 911 when it is safe to do so. WINY News Time, 7:37.
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1: Now let's take a look at today's forecast from meteorologist Michael Frachione. Today, considerable cloudiness with a few showers developing during the afternoon. high 60 to 65. Tonight, rain showers, patchy fog developing, lows 45 to 50. Tomorrow, periods of rain with isolated thunderstorms during the afternoon. Patchy fog, highs 50 to 55. And tomorrow night, occasional showers, low around 55. At Cargo Hall Falls, it is currently 51 degrees. That's the 7:30 report brought to you by Vachon GMC, 139 Pomfret Street, Putnam. I'm Andre Brooks with WINY News. Now back to Brendan Palmetier.
3: Welcome back, sports fans. Now time for our very own top news in sports, where we talk about everything relevant that has happened this past week and what specifically yesterday, because a lot of the stuff usually happens yesterday or throughout the week, and we just like to talk about it. But I do think we have to kind of, you know, get the elephant out of the room here, or excuse me, address the elephant in the room here and kind of talk about a great player is the right word, more so sports driver. Kyle Busch passed away at 41. Would appear to be, a sinus infection is what I heard.
1: I'm still not clear what it was. They said he was coughing blood or something.
3: Yes, so the day before he had passed, I think that's why he withdrew from the race. I don't know if it was the day of his passing or before, that he was shortness of breath, and he was coughing up blood and whatnot. They're saying it could be some sort of sinus infection that just led to the brain, which could happen. And that I remember he was doing a race simulator, and I think he fell unconscious in the middle of it during his preparation. And it's kind of scary too, because this same week he had just won a race previously, and it's very, you know, sad to see, you know, that, and then just what had happened now. The heartwarming part about this thing as well is that so many people don't watch racing, yet they know who he is, or yet they know what happened, right? I had saw it, it was less than 24 hours, and their NASCAR post on Twitter had nearly 20 million views.
1: Wow.
3: It was a lot, and a lot of people showed a lot of love and support, regardless if you saw him as like a hero or the villain of NASCAR. He was most certainly one of the best of our time, and we wish his family, you know, the love and support that they need, and hopefully that they can, you know, go on with, you know, just as a better people, you know. And they reserved Kyle's number. I think it was number 8 they reserved it for, until his son goes in to take his dad's number, because I believe that's what it is, that his son will be also in NASCAR, and that they're gonna hold that for him, and it's like gonna basically be an honor for his dad now. The race, I think from yesterday they had his sticker, because he like has like an organization in the racing field. They had all the his stickers on the bumpers, so that was very, very nice of them. It's definitely one of the most unexpected things too. I don't remember a player getting this much, you know, love and support and recognition since I think when Kobe died.
1: Yeah.
3: Like I don't remember a player dying that had such, you know, impact too.
1: And it's unexpected.
3: Yeah, it really was. Because you can understand, like Bill Russell, he was getting older and all that, and you know, some other players, they were dealing with some issues, but this just came out of nowhere. Like, it really was I'd say a freak accident, but I don't know if I'd call it that, you know? It was just strange that it happened.
1: Yeah, I was painting my back deck. I walked in for water, and it was right there on the news. I was like, what? I was, like, trying to focus, like, is this real?
3: Yeah.
1: I was like, wow.
3: I don't remember what I was doing, but I was at home and I got the notification. I'm like, what? Is this fake? And then I saw it. I'm like, that's real. It feels real. And that's one of the things, too. It's like, especially, I mean, it doesn't matter who you are. It's like, that's way too young to go out. And, you know, it's always one thing to be like, don't take life for granted. You know, life's too short. spend every day as if it's your last, right?
1: Yep.
3: You know, go 110% every day. You know, it is what it is. But, you know, I really hope that his family is getting the love support that they need, because that came out of nowhere. Especially, too, he had kids, so that's, like, really not any better. That being said, let's look into some more positives here. I didn't mean to keep up so much, but I just wanted to get it out of the way and make it, you know, to those who aren't aware. But there is a record going on right now in Texas softball right now, where a player, Katie Stewart, has 27 home runs, which is the single-season Texas record. And literally, if you throw a strike, chances are it's going 450 dead center. Because there is a video, I think, that was posted yesterday. Okay, so it was a couple days ago, but still rather relevant, that that they kept walking her. Because it's like, okay, I don't know if they do intentional walks in softball, which I don't think was the case. I kept throwing her balls. And the pitcher accidentally threw a strike, and it just went, you know, opposite. It's 450. So I'm like, alrighty then, keep it going. So the Knights and the Avalanche, game two of the Western Conference Finals, is in favor of Vegas, 2-0. And the Canadiens take advantage of the Hurricanes, 1-0. I'm going to verify the games here just so I can figure out what's going on. And that is correct. The Canadiens lead the Hurricanes 1-0. They play tonight at 7. And the Knights are playing the Avalanche tomorrow at 8, with leading 2-0. So we potentially could see a... I mean, I don't know if there's a possible rematch here, but there was a tweet from the Avalanche, or no, the Hurricanes, because they had swept their teams so early that they had like little over a week of rest, right? And when they played the Sabres, it was like, since we last played a game, it was like Drake dropped 3 albums. You know, we saw 12 different hockey games, and I'm like, is this for real? Is this a real post? Yeah, there was so much going on. I'm like, oh my goodness. Then of course we talked earlier about the Spurs and the Thunder. The Thunder has won 2 straight games now in favor of OKC, heading back to game 4 in San Antonio. We'll look into that tomorrow. I know the game won't be played, but tonight's game between the Knicks and the Cavs will be played. We'll see if the Cavs can get one.
1: At least one.
3: They should be tied 1-1 right now, but you know, should doesn't mean you did it. Which I know.
1: I just feel like they're going downhill. I just feel like this is going to be a sweep.
3: I really thought that the Pistons were going to beat them to some extent, and then.
1: But remember,
3: like,
1: I kept saying, you know, Cade is the only scorer.
3: He was
1: the only scorer on that team.
3: Really, they should have lost in the first round too. But who am I to judge right now?
1: Yeah.
3: We shall see. For sports related for the Red Sox, Marcelo Mayer began to play shortstop to fill in for Trevor Story, who had a successful, I think, hernia surgery, if I'm correct there, or something regarding the groin, because he was dealing with some issues or whatnot, and maybe that's why his poor batting performance is what it was. So they're putting him at shortstop, which I think is a great choice. They played very well offensively, but the pitching was just a little bit weak. So we'll see how they're going to play around 4 o'clock when, if they play, I'd imagine they will. And if so, I will be here talking to you about that in the pregame show. And other than that, there isn't a whole lot going on other than the fact that New York Yankees pitcher Garrett Cole is hitting players in the minor leagues, which you probably shouldn't be doing. Have you seen that?
1: No, I did not.
3: Where he was doing rehab and he was hitting minor league players.
1: Well, I guess that's why he's down there.
3: I mean, he was injured, but yeah, it's still, it's like, I mean, why doing that? You look like a fool, a bully, if you will. But with that being said, that was all all from us right now. Didn't have the morning coffee today, that's for sure. 8 o'clock will be our trivia and question of the day. The question of the day, pretty straightforward question. What's your favorite backyard sport? Pretty fun one. We'll get on that as soon as time comes, but until then, you're listening to WINY 1350
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1: Your forecast for northeastern Connecticut, considerable cloudiness today with a few showers developing during the afternoon, high 60 to 65, rain showers, patchy fog developing tonight with lows 45 to 50. Periods of rain tomorrow with isolated thunderstorms during the afternoon, patchy fog with highs only 50 to 55. Showers ending Memorial Day followed by partial late day clearing with warmer temperatures, highs around 70. This is WINY meteorologist Michael Frascione.
0: It is currently 53 degrees here.

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7: I'm Andre Brooks with WIOI Sports. Coventry hit Woodstock Academy with a 5-run fourth inning on Friday, which goes a long way in explaining the final result. The Centaurs came up short against the Patriots, falling 11-1. The Centaurs were given a dose of their own medicine in this game, as the Patriots apparently haven't forgotten their defeat the last time these teams played back in April 2025. Woodstock Academy has also been struggling recently, as they've lost four of their last five contests. That puts a noticeable dent in their 7-11 record this season. Woodstock Academy will face off against Waterford at 1:30 on Wednesday. Putnam proved they can win big on Tuesday, and on Thursday they proved they can win the close ones too. They had just enough and edged out the Bolton Bulldogs 3-2. For those keeping track at home, that's the closest win the Clippers have posted since April 24th. The victory got Putnam back to even at 10-10. As for Bolton, their loss dropped their record down to an identical 10-10. Coming up, Putnam will square off against New London at 4 p.m. on Wednesday. Bolton does not have any more games scheduled as of now. Today, New London faces off Killingly, game time 11 a.m. at Owen Bell Park. Putnam faces off against Windsor Locks today at 1 p.m. at the St. Mary Greenhouse Sports Complex. Byron Buxton and Austin Martin both hit two-run homers off reliever Justin Slayton in the seventh inning to help the Minnesota Twins rally from four runs down to beat the Boston Red Sox 8-6 on Friday night. The Twins haven't yet announced a starting pitcher for the second game of the series Saturday. Boston hasn't either, though manager Chad Tracy said Brian Bellow is expected to throw bulk innings as possibly the starter or following opener. The series continues today, game time at 4:10. The Oklahoma City Thunder defeated the Spurs 123-108 last night in the Western Conference Finals, game 4 in San Antonio Sunday night. I'm Andre Brooks with WIOI Sports.
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1: Your forecast for northeastern Connecticut, considerable cloudiness today with a few showers developing during the afternoon, high 60 to 65, rain showers, patchy fog developing tonight with lows 45 to 50. Periods of rain tomorrow with isolated thunderstorms during the afternoon, patchy fog with highs only 50 to 55. Showers ending Memorial Day followed by partial late day clearing with warmer temperatures, highs around 70. This is WINY meteorologist Michael Frascione.
0: It is currently 54 degrees here at Broadcast House.
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6: I'm Andre Brooks with WINY News, brought to you by Bank Hometown, helping our customers and our communities unlock their potential. Governor Ned Lamont announced that he's directing U.S. and state flags in Connecticut lowered to half staff from sunrise until noon on Monday, May 25th. In observance of Memorial Day to honor and mourn all military personnel who have died while serving the U.S. Armed Forces. As is customary and unique for this holiday, flags are lowered in the morning and then raised to full staff promptly at noon, where they remain for the remainder of the day. In accordance with the governor's directive, flags will be at half staff on the Connecticut State Capitol Building and other state-operated buildings, grounds, and facilities statewide. Individuals, businesses, schools, municipalities, and any other private entities and government subdivisions are encouraged to lower their flags for the same duration of time. Since no flag should fly higher than the U.S. flag, all other flags, including state, municipal, corporate, or otherwise, should be lowered. Friday was the Connecticut State Community College Quinebaug Valley 26th commencement ceremony at the Richard C. Berry Amphitheater in Danielson. WINY spoke with Chrissy Laro, Enrollment Management Specialist, ahead of the ceremony Friday morning.
7: We have 211 who are graduating, approximately 100 that are walking. Many of them will be receiving certificates and others will be receiving associate's degrees. Many of them are transferring or many are going into the workforce also.
6: Campus President Mary Ellen Dukowski congratulated the class of 26, saying this accomplishment is the result of their dedication and commitment to excellence, as well as an expression of love for family, friends, and community. Christina Royal, interim president of Connecticut State Community College, said a Connecticut State degree or certificate provides momentum and confidence for what comes next, whether it be a new chapter in education, career, or other opportunities. Ashley Muse, a 38-year-old woman with blonde hair and blue eyes, standing about 5'9 and weighing about 285 pounds, has been located and safe, according to the Plainfield Police Department. As reported by WINY, Connecticut State Police issued a silver alert for Ashley Muse of Plainfield on Friday evening. Pomfret First Selectman Maureen Nicholson tells WINY that the 26-27 fiscal year budget passed at Friday's referendum. The general government budget, including debt service, is $3.58 million. That's an increase of $139,000, or 4.5% over the current fiscal year. It passed by a vote of 291 yes to 171 no. The Board of Education budget is $12.16 million. That's an increase of $438,000, or 3.74%. It passed by a vote of 279 yes to 186 no. The passing of these budgets means the anticipated 1.14 mil increase to the local tax property rate. 18 district Senator Heather Summers announced that Thursday that Plainfield VFW Post 5446 will receive $200,000 through this year's state budget adjustment for critical building repairs and rehabilitation efforts. After visiting the post and meeting with leadership, Senator Summers said it was clear how urgent the support was needed. Our veterans deserve a safe and welcoming place to gather, and this funding will help ensure that VFW can continue serving veterans and the Plainfield community for years to come, Summers went on to say. She also gave thanks to Commander Bill Landry and the post leadership for their partnership and dedication throughout this process. WINY News Time, 8:04.
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6: Now let's take a look at today's forecast from meteorologist Michael Frashion. Today, considerable cloudiness with a few showers developing during the afternoon. Highs 60 to 65. Tonight, rain showers, patchy fog developing. Lows 45 to 50. Tomorrow, periods of rain with isolated thunderstorms during the afternoon. Patchy fog, highs 50 to 55. And tomorrow night, occasional showers, low around 55. At Cargo Falls, it is currently 56 degrees. 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I'm Andre Brooks with WINY News. 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
0: Welcome back, sports fans. It's now time for our trivia and our very own question of the day. However, we're gonna spin it around a little bit. We're going to actually start on our question of the day for right now. And I teased it previous segment, so today's question of the day, if you didn't hear, is what's your favorite backyard game to play? Or is it still sports-oriented? Because, I mean, backyard game, you're still playing something, right? It could be lawn darts. Do they still even do lawn darts?
6: I don't even know what that is.
0: Or it's like you get like a hoop, and it's like you throw it in the air, and it's like you have to land it in the hoop.
6: Oh. This might sound really weird. I just played cornhole for the first time maybe like last year.
0: Okay, yeah.
6: I never even heard of it.
0: You like it?
6: It's all right. People take it too serious.
0: My family most certainly
6: does. They play for
0: hours.
6: Oh,
0: yeah. I mean, it's fun too is the thing. It's like you can't go wrong with cornhole. But with some people, it's really like, this is make or break, do or die sort of thing. And I'm like, sir, we've been playing since 11 o'clock this afternoon.
6: Like, I mean, two games after that, that's my limit. People have their own customized, like,
0: bags and boards.
6: Boards and stuff. I didn't realize it was that big.
0: I'm completely fine with, you know, boards per se. Like, I mean, that's fine. I mean, whatever. Boards, I mean, we get Celtics boards, Red Sox boards, Bengals boards, whatever. Yeah. Those are cool. Bags, sure, I'll go with that. But you got the crazy people who got their own technique on the spin and all that.
6: Oh, yeah.
0: It's like crazy.
6: You think like there's a crowd behind them when they go up to do the toss.
0: Yeah, right? Then you're just doing it. It's like they get it all in at once at the same time.
6: See, I try to do the slide method. I try to like flick it so it slides instead of like tossing it.
0: Oh yeah.
6: I don't know if that's effective or not, but that's how I do it.
0: I was gonna say, how did that go?
6: Yeah, not too good.
0: No. But at least, you know, you got something going. But would you consider that your favorite backyard game?
6: Or no.
0: What would you?
6: I mean, if someone has a basketball rim in the back, or maybe like flag football or something.
0: Yeah,
6: that's about it for me. I don't really have too many backyard games that I'm accustomed to playing.
0: Would you say just flag? Would you say just flag football?
9: Yeah.
0: Or, okay.
9: Yeah, like football or something.
0: I would say cornhole for me. Yeah, I think that's like the one sport. It's like my family and I kind of grew up playing, and I didn't really know what it was. And then I started playing, and I'm like, this is fun.
9: Oh, I do like, is it badminton?
0: Badminton, yes. That's a good one.
9: Any net game, I like that as well.
0: Badminton's fun. I do like playing that too. Kickball is also a good one.
9: Oh, that's a classic.
0: If you got a big enough backyard, kickball is it. It's very, very fun. And so, because of that, we're going to look on to some backyard trivia questions here. Backyard games trivia edition. I did this intentionally, unintentionally, I suppose. I was thinking about the question of the day and the trivia, and it just so happened to be at the same time. So we're going to look into both of these places, all right? So we did our question of the day, you know, cornhole, badminton, flag football, whatever you name it. And for this trivia, it's just exactly what you think it is, backyard sports trivia, and just try your best. Nothing too crazy. So, we were just talking about this. First question, what is the name of the game where the players must toss a beanbag at a raised wooden platform with a hole in it?
9: Cornhole.
0: Yes, it is cornhole. Ohio is actually considered to be the cornhole capital of the world. So popular that there's even American Cornhole Association. Their events have been featured on ESPN.
9: I would think that's true, right? Cornhole, maybe because it's originated in a corn type place that has a lot of where they grow corn or something.
0: So I think they put corn in the bags. I actually don't remember where the origin of the name came from, but I feel like it has to do something with that. That's actually a good question to look up. We're an informative segment here. We're gonna figure out what the
9: origin of cornhole.
0: Yeah, so we're gonna verify whether or not there was corn in the bags. So the question is, are there corn in the bags in cornhole? Survey says yeah. Actually, traditional cornhole bags are filled with whole kernel dried corn. However, modern tournaments and pro bags are mostly filled with plastic resin pellets. So, I guess, by technicality, yes, it most certainly was. It's like when you say football. It's like when you say, like, toss the pigskin. It was like what it originally was. I don't know if it is now, but that's, you know, what it was. So, our next question, maybe same idea. What is the most popular day to grill in the United States?
9: 4th of July.
0: It is the 4th of July. There you go. 2 for 2 here. According to statistics, the most popular day for grilling is July 4th, with 54% grilling on that day. Memorial Day coming at 44%, and Father's Day coming at 34%.
9: Wow.
0: So we're running full steam here on this one. In horseshoes, I haven't played this in a long time. What is it called when the horseshoe completely encircles the stake?
9: A gallop.
0: It's not a bad guess. They call it a ringer.
9: Okay.
0: 1926, the National Horseshoe Pitcher Association became the governing body for the game of horseshoes and holds national and world championship tournaments every year. That's got to be one of the older sports, too.
9: But I'm like, cornhole had to originate from horseshoe. It's the same thing. You just got to hit the horseshoe on a little metal thing.
0: Yeah, I mean, I'm fairly certain that's what it was, but like the horseshoes were like very hard. Like when I was younger, the only experience I had was like I think I was too weak to pick them up because they're kind of heavy. So it's just like, you know, toss them because whatever. I've never actually seen horseshoes like out of all the houses I've been to. Like I've only seen it maybe twice.
9: I played it for the last first time 2 years ago at a men's retreat, and they had real horseshoes. I believe they were like heavy in metal, and every time clink clink. Because when you threw them, people were jumping out of the way, you know, when they threw them too far.
0: Yeah.
9: So I believe they were real.
0: Yeah, they might have been. So I think at beaches too, beach houses, they have a lot of those there. So we will look at another question. Next question here. In what game do players try to knock small colored glass balls out of a circle with a slightly larger glass ball?
9: Bocce ball or croquet?
0: Good guesses. It's called, they call them marbles.
9: Oh.
0: I don't think I've ever played marbles, to be honest.
9: It's an old school game.
0: Oh, yeah. The slightly larger marble is called the shooter. The game teaches players a little geometry and it can improve fine motor skills.
9: It's like pool.
0: I also do think pool, like you said, can improve, you know, geometry. I mean, if you give, imagine if like you go to a professor and like your whole class is like playing pool, that would be kind of cool. Like a geometry teacher would just know that. It would be fire.
9: I just feel like this is like an ancient game. I've never played marbles even when I was a kid. So, yeah.
0: Yeah, I've never played it either. So you and I both, we're learning here on this one.
9: It feels like something that you would see like on Oliver Twist. Like, would you like to play marbles? Or something like that.
0: You sound like the orphan boy yeah. going up. Can I have some more?
9: Here's some more mutton.
0: That's exactly what it sounds like. We're going back to a grilling question on this one, because with you can't have backyard games without a backyard barbecue. I shouldn't say the year because it gives it away. What president was known for grilling on the roof of the White House?
9: Jeez. On the roof of the White House.
0: Oh, yeah. He must have been a little crazy president.

0: It's definitely an odd one.
1: Roosevelt.
0: You're very close. It was Eisenhower. Eisenhower had a grill station set up in the sunroom on the roof of the White House. Imagine like going to like up top like here at a radio station and just cooking, having an upstairs barbecue.
1: Like, where's the president? He's upstairs grilling burgers.
0: you think the White House on fire? It's just the president grilling some burgers.
1: While you're having important meetings about national security, grilling, flipping over burgers.
0: Can you imagine? He installs just like a grill on top of the table. It's not even the table. It's just like a whole cooking station.
1: That's funny.
0: It would be funny. Last question here. What is the name of the game that requires players to hit wooden balls with a mallet through hoops embedded in the grass?
1: No, isn't that croquet or something?
0: It is croquet. They, not to be...
1: Never played that in my life.
0: Neither have I. Apparently, it's... maybe I had when I was six, but I don't remember. Not to be confused with crocheting and the pitcher, too. Although crochet has been played since the 1800s, not until after World War II, that toy makers miniaturized the standard crochet set and marketed it as a backyard children's game. Be sure to not hit anyone with mallets, though, because they hurt. So, did pretty good. A lot of silly backyard questions and history lessons, because apparently not only Eisenhower was a good general, he also liked to cook on top of the White House.
1: Good steak.
0: Oh, yeah. So, question of the day for you guys, if you had forgotten, what's your favorite backyard game? We got cornhole, we got badminton. We're going to get that question up on the WINY Radio Facebook page, and that's going to be all from us today. And correct me if I'm wrong, but we're going to be back here on Monday for Memorial Day. 6 o'clock, you'll hear from Andre and I. We're going to be talking about more sports, especially because there's some games going on tonight and tomorrow. You guys don't want to miss it. It's going to be a lot of fun, including Red Sox, NBA, and NHL playoffs, and anything else that may have come out in the NFL, because it's been relatively quiet in the NFL scene. So I think that's a good thing for the time being. I'm not entirely sure, but if you hear anything, let me know. 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
3: Your forecast for northeastern Connecticut, considerable cloudiness today with a few showers developing during the afternoon, high 60 to 65, rain showers, patchy fog developing tonight with lows 45 to 50. Periods of rain tomorrow with isolated thunderstorms during the afternoon, patchy fog with highs only 50 to 55. Showers ending Memorial Day followed by partial late day clearing with warmer temperatures, highs around 70. This is WINY meteorologist Michael Frascione.
0: It is currently 55 degrees here at Broadcast House.
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1: I'm Andre Brooks with WINY Sports. Coventry hit Woodstock Academy with a 5-run fourth inning on Friday, which goes a long way in explaining the final result. The Centaurs came up short against the Patriots, falling 11-1. The Centaurs were given a dose of their own medicine in this game, as the Patriots apparently haven't forgotten their defeat the last time these teams played back in April 2025. Woodstock Academy has also been struggling recently, as they've lost 4 of their last 5 contests. That puts a noticeable dent in their 7-11 record this season. Woodstock Academy will face off against Waterford at 1:30 on Wednesday. Putnam proved they can win big on Tuesday, and on Thursday they proved they can win the close ones too. They had just enough and edged out the Bolton Bulldogs 3-2. For those keeping track at home, that's the closest win the Clippers have posted since April 24th. The victory got Putnam back to even at 10-10. As for Bolton, their loss dropped their record down to an identical 10-10. Coming up, Putnam will square off against New London at 4 p.m. on Wednesday. Bolton does not have any more games scheduled as of now. Today, New London faces off Killingly, game time 11 a.m. at Owen Bell Park. Putnam faces off against Windsor Locks today at 1 p.m. at the St. Mary Greenhouse Sports Complex. Byron Buxton and Austin Martin both hit 2-run homers off reliever Justin Slayton in the 7th inning to help the Minnesota Twins rally from 4 runs down to beat the Boston Red Sox 8-6 on Friday night. The Twins haven't yet announced a starting pitcher for the second game of the series Saturday. Boston hasn't either, though manager Chad Tracy said Brian Bello is expected to throw bulk innings as possibly the starter or following opener. The series continues today, game time at 4:10. The Oklahoma City Thunder defeated the Spurs 123-108 last night in the Western Conference Finals, game 4 in San Antonio Sunday night. I'm Andre Brooks with WINY Sports.
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1: I'm Andre Brooks with WINY News, brought to you by Day Kimball Health. State police say an adult with two juveniles were transported following a two-vehicle accident in Killingly on Wednesday morning. On Wednesday, May 20th, around 7:30 a.m., an SUV was being driven northbound by 28-year-old Jenna Hardy of Dayville in the area of 1086 North Main Street, Route 12, near the intersection of Hartford Pike, Route 101, and Dayville. At that time, a Ford F-350 Super Duty pickup truck being driven by 35-year-old Kevin Bentecourt of Moosa entered the roadway from a private parking lot, causing the accident. Hardy and her two juvenile passengers were treated by EMS and transported to Day Kimball Hospital. Bentecourt was issued a verbal warning for failure to grant right-of-way at a private driveway. Both vehicles sustained moderate damage and were towed from the scene. This Memorial Weekend, the Connecticut Department of Transportation is partnering with the U.S. Department of Transportation's National Highway Traffic Safety Administration and law enforcement agencies across the state to remind motorists about the dangers of impaired driving. The National Drive Sober or Get Pulled Over campaign will run throughout the holiday weekend with increased patrols and enforcement efforts to identify and remove impaired drivers from Connecticut roads. Connecticut DOT and its safety partners are reminding drivers to take a few simple precautions before celebrating. Officials are reminding the public to not drive if you've been drinking, never get behind the wheel after consuming alcohol or drugs, including cannabis or certain prescription medications that may impair your ability to drive safely. Plan ahead. Make transportation plans ahead of time by using a rideshare service, public transportation, a taxi, or a designated sober driver. Look out for others. Speak up if someone you know is attempting to drive impaired and help them find a safe alternative. Be alert. Stay alert on the road and report suspected impaired drivers to law enforcement by calling 911 when it's safe to do so. The Connecticut Department of Transportation reports it will conduct a virtual public information meeting concerning the accessible pedestrian signal upgrades in Eastern Connecticut on Monday, June 1st at 6 p.m., including four projects being planned in Putnam and Brooklyn. These features are expected to enhance pedestrian usage at traffic signals and intended to reduce pedestrian vehicle accidents. Construction is anticipated to begin in spring of 2028. The estimated construction cost for this project is approximately $6 million. This project is anticipated to be undertaken with 97% federal funds and 10% state funds. Some of the planned project locations here in the northeast corner include U.S. Route 44 and Route 21 in Putnam, Route 44 at the I-395 southbound ramp and Walmart driveway in Putnam, and Route 6 at the Tiffany Street connector in Brooklyn. For information on how to register and participate in this public information meeting virtually, as well as a list of all the project locations throughout Eastern Connecticut, please see this story on our WINY Radio Facebook page. There are numerous Memorial Day parades and ceremonies being held throughout northeastern Connecticut over this holiday weekend. On Sunday, May 24th, a parade begins at 9 a.m. at the Canterbury Town Hall. In Plainfield at 1 p.m. Sunday, a parade begins at Plainfield Central School to Memorial Park. In Dayville at 2 p.m. Sunday, a parade begins at Owen Bell Park. On Monday, May 25th, a parade begins in Thompson at 9 a.m. at the Thompson Town Hall. In Brooklyn at 9 a.m. Monday, a parade begins at the Brooklyn Fairgrounds to the Monument. In South Killingly at 9 a.m. Monday, a parade begins at Halls Hill and Cook Hill Road. In Eastford at 9:30 a.m. Monday, a parade begins at the Eastford Elementary School. In Putnam at 10 a.m. Monday, a parade begins at the Grove Street Monument to Duncan, followed by a ceremony at Rotary Park and free lunch. In Pomfret at 10 a.m. Monday, a parade begins at the Pomfret Congregational Church to the Town Green. In East Killingly at 11 a.m. Monday, a parade begins at the East Killingly Fire Station. In Woodstock at 11:30 a.m. Monday, a parade begins at the Woodstock and Woodstock Orchards to Woodstock Common Ann and Danielson at 1 p.m. on Monday. A parade begins at the St. James Church to Davis Park. 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
1: Now let's look at today's forecast from meteorologist Michael Frachion. Today, considerable cloudiness with a few showers developing during the afternoon, highs 60 to 65. Tonight, rain showers, patchy fog developing, lows 45 to 50. Tomorrow, periods of rain with isolated thunderstorms during the afternoon, patchy fog, highs 50 to 55. And tomorrow night, occasional showers, low around 55. At Cargill Falls, it is currently 56 degrees. That's the 8:30 report. 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
3: 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The Tri-State Cruiser Saturday Night Cruise is canceled for tonight due to forecast weather. Killingly High School Car Wash and Bottle Can Drive will be held from 9 a.m. to 1 p.m. at the Killingly Memorial School. The Northeast Connecticut Farmers Market will be held at the Killingly Library, Westcott Road in Danielson from 9 a.m. to 12 p.m. The Red, White, and Blue Color Run at the Brooklyn Fairgrounds, Fairgrounds Road in Brooklyn has been postponed. Memorial Day parades will be held today at these times and locations. Lebanon, Lebanon Green at 10 a.m., Basra Schwartz Road to Moose Lodge at 1 p.m. And tomorrow, a Memorial Day ceremony will be held at the Canterbury Town Hall, 1 Municipal Drive in Canterbury at 9 a.m. And Memorial Day parades will be held at these times and locations. Dayville, Owen Bell Park at 2 p.m. Plainfield, Plainfield Central School to Memorial Park at 1 p.m. Scotland Town Green at 12 p.m. Canterbury Town Hall ceremony at 9 a.m. And the Brooklyn Historical Society Museum, 25 Canterbury Road in Brooklyn, will be open from 1 p.m. to 5 p.m. Admission is free and all are welcome.
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1: Your forecast for northeastern Connecticut, considerable cloudiness today with a few showers developing during the afternoon, high 60 to 65, rain showers, patchy fog developing tonight with lows 45 to 50. Periods of rain tomorrow with isolated thunderstorms during the afternoon, patchy fog with highs only 50 to 55. Showers ending Memorial Day followed by partial late day clearing with warmer temperatures, highs around 70. This is WINY meteorologist Michael Frascione.
0: It is currently 55 degrees here at Broadcast House.
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3: I'm Andre Brooks with WINY Sports. Coventry hit Woodstock Academy with a 5-run fourth inning on Friday, which goes a long way in explaining the final result. The Centaurs came up short against the Patriots, falling 11-1. The Centaurs were given a dose of their own medicine in this game, as the Patriots apparently haven't forgotten

0: And coming up, Putnam will square off against New London at 4 p.m. on Wednesday. Bolton does not have any more games scheduled as of now. Today, New London faces off Killingly, game time 11 a.m. at Owen Bell Park. Putnam faces off against Windsor Locks today at 1 p.m. at the St. Mary Greenhouse Sports Complex. Byron Buxton and Austin Martin both hit two-run homers off reliever Justin Slayton in the seventh inning to help the Minnesota Twins rally from 4 runs down to beat the Boston Red Sox 8-6 on Friday night. The Twins haven't yet announced a starting pitcher for the second game of the series Saturday. Boston hasn't either, though manager Chad Tracy said Brian Bellow is expected to throw bulk innings as possibly the starter or following opener. The series continues today, game time at 4:10. The Oklahoma City Thunder defeated the Spurs 123-108 last night in the Western Conference Finals, game 4 in San Antonio Sunday night. I'm Andre Brooks with WINY Sports.
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1: I'm Andre Brooks with WINY News. There are numerous Memorial Day parades and ceremonies being held throughout northeastern Connecticut over this holiday weekend. On Sunday, May 24th, a parade begins at 9 a.m. at the Canterbury Town Hall. In Plainfield at 1 p.m. Sunday, a parade begins at the Plainfield Central School to Memorial Park. In Dayville at 2 p.m. Sunday, a parade begins at Owen Bell Park. On Monday, May 25th, a parade begins in Thompson at 9 a.m. at the Thompson Town Hall. In Brooklyn at 9 a.m. Monday, a parade begins at the Brooklyn Fairgrounds to the Monument. In South Killingly at 9 a.m. Monday, a parade begins at Halls Hill and Cook Hill Road. In Eastford at 9:30 a.m. Monday, a parade begins at the Eastford Elementary School. In Putnam at 10 a.m. Monday, a parade begins at the Grove Street Monument to Duncan, followed by a ceremony at Rotary Park and free lunch. In Pomfret at 10 a.m. Monday, a parade begins at the Pomfret Congregational Church to the Town Green. In East Killingly at 11 a.m. Monday, a parade begins at the East Killingly Fire Station. In Woodstock at 11:30 a.m. Monday, a parade begins at the Woodstock Inn and Woodstock Orchards to Woodstock Common. And in Danielson at 1 p.m. on Monday, a parade begins at the St. James Church to Davis Park. Friday was the Connecticut State Community College Quinnipiac Valley 2026 commencement ceremony at the Richard C. Berry Amphitheater in Danielson. WINY spoke with Chrissy Laro, Enrollment Management Specialist, ahead of the ceremony Friday morning.
2: We have 211 who are graduating, approximately 100 that are walking. Many of them will be receiving certificates and others will be receiving associate's degrees. Many of them are transferring or many are going into the workforce also.
1: Campus President Mary Ellen Jakowski congratulated the class of 2026, saying this accomplishment is a result of their dedication and commitment to excellence, as well as an expression of love for family, friends, and community. Christina Arroyo, interim president of Connecticut State Community College, said a Connecticut State degree or certificate provides momentum and confidence for what comes next, whether it be a new chapter in education, career, or other opportunities. Ashley Muse, a 38-year-old woman with blonde hair and blue eyes, standing about 5'9 and weighing about around 285 pounds, has been located and safe, according to the Plainfield Police Department. As reported by WINY, Connecticut State Police issued a silver alert for Ashley Muse of Plainfield on Friday evening. This Memorial Day weekend, the Connecticut Department of Transportation is partnering with the U.S. Department of Transportation's National Highway Traffic Safety Administration and law enforcement agencies across the state to remind motorists about the dangers of impaired driving. The National Drive Sober or Get Pulled Over campaign will run throughout the holiday weekend with increased patrols and enforcement efforts to identify and remove impaired drivers from Connecticut roads. Connecticut DOT and its safety partners are reminding drivers to take a few simple precautions before celebrating. Officials are reminding the public to not drive if you've been drinking, never get behind the wheel after consuming alcohol or drugs, including cannabis or certain prescription medications that may impair your ability to drive safely. Plan ahead. Make transportation plans ahead of time by using a rideshare service, public transportation, a taxi, or a designated sober driver. Look out for others. Speak up if someone you know is attempting to drive impaired and help them find a safe alternative. And be alert. Stay alert on the road and report suspected impaired drivers to law enforcement by calling 911 when it's safe to do so. WINY News Time, 9:05.
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1: Now let's take a look at today's forecast for meteorologist Michael Frashion. Today, considerable cloudiness with a few showers developing during the afternoon. Highs 60 to 65. Tonight, rain showers, patchy fog developing. Lows 45 to 50. Tomorrow, periods of rain with isolated thunderstorms during the afternoon. Patchy fog, highs 50 to 55. And tomorrow night, occasional showers, low around 55. At Cargill Falls, it is currently 59 degrees. That's the 9 o'clock report. 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
6: 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Welcome to the Classic Rock Cafe. I'm your host, Amanda Morrow, playing all your favorite classic rock hits until 11 o'clock today. And then we got some high school baseball here on WINY. New London is at Killingly at 11 a.m., so stay tuned. Right now, let's get started with a little Derek and the Dominoes and Layla right here on WINY, 1350 a.m. and 97.1 FM.

0: Derek and the Dominoes right here on WINY 1350 AM and 97.1 FM. Now, there's actually, okay, so that version of the song is over 7 minutes long, right? And there's an edited version that was released as a single in 1971, and it cuts out all of Duane Allman's guitar solo there, and it only runs, because that solo is so long, the edited version is only 2 minutes and 43 seconds. And it seems like it's such a shame because it's such a great song, you know? And the edited version that was released to put on the radio, it totally flopped on the charts. And the full 7 minute version was released a year later and became one of the most famous songs in rock history. And Allman's death in a motorcycle accident in October 1971 also helped renew interest in the song. But honestly, you need the entire 7 minutes to really get the full feel of that song. You know, it's just not the same. Now, Eric Clapton actually went into a drug-filled depression when the single tanked, the 2 minute, 43 second one. And he couldn't understand why it wasn't a hit. Well, I can tell you, it's because there's no Duane Allman. But the record company did very little to advertise the album as well, figuring any project with Clapton would get plenty of publicity. And eventually it did, and the record company made out very well, but not until they put out the full 7 minute version, you know? Now, it's Duane Allman of the Allman Brothers who came up with that famous guitar riff and played lead on the track with Clapton. And the riff was based on one Albert King played on his song As the Years Go Passing By, but obviously considerably sped up. And Allman ended up playing on this album through good timing and a mutual admiration between him and Eric Clapton. And Tom Dowd was producing the Allman Brothers album, Idlewild South, at Criteria Studios in Miami when he got the call that Clapton would like to book time with his new band. And Duane was a huge Clapton fan, and when the Allman Brothers played a show in Miami, August 26, 1970, it was when Derek and the Dominoes were recording with Dowd at Criteria, and Duane called to see if he could stop by after the gig, and Clapton decided to bring his band to the show. At the show, Duane Allman, this amazing guitar player that had, you know, several years under his belt of playing live concerts, he froze up when he saw Clapton near the stage. But the admiration was very mutual, and Clapton arranged for Duane to keep coming by and help with the album. And Duane would fly to Miami between Allman Brothers shows, and after recording a few songs with Derek and the Dominoes, he worked with them on Layla. The final day of the recording sessions was September 9th, 1970. It is 9:17. You're listening to the Classic Rock Cafe. I'm your host, Amanda Morrow, playing all your favorite classic rock hits until 11 o'clock. And that's when we have some high school baseball. New England is at Killingly. We have all kinds of Memorial Day parades. There's a couple today, some tomorrow, and of course, a full list for Monday. So starting with today, the Memorial Day parades will be held at in Lebanon at the Lebanon Green at 10 a.m., Basra on Schwartz Road to Moose Lodge at 1 p.m. Memorial Day parades tomorrow will be at Dayville Owen Bell Park at 2 p.m., Plainfield Central School to Memorial Park, 1 p.m., Scotland in the Town Green, 12 p.m., and the Canterbury Town Hall, where there will be a ceremony at 9 a.m. Now, for the full list of Memorial Day parades on Monday, Putnam beginning at 10 a.m. at the Grove Street Monument to Rotary Park in Putnam for a ceremony and free hot dogs. And I'll tell you, there is one of my favorite people. Actually, she is my favorite person in the whole world, and she's going to be playing in the Putnam Middle School marching band with her little trumpet. So if you're going to be watching that parade, you can look out for my daughter, Harmony. East Killingly begins at the East Killingly Fire Station at 11 a.m. Danielson begins at St. James Church to Davis Park in Danielson at 1 p.m. Hampton begins at the Hampton Community Center at 9 a.m. Webster begins at St. Anthony Cemetery to the Webster Town Hall at 11 a.m. Eastford begins at Eastford's Elementary School at 9:30 a.m. to the Veterans Memorial for a ceremony. Woodstock begins in the vicinity of Woodstock Inn and Woodstock Orchards to the Veterans Memorials at the Common at 11:30 a.m. South Killingley begins on Halls Hill Road beginning at 9 a.m. Jewett City begins at Fanning Park at 9 a.m. Brooklyn begins at the Brooklyn Fairgrounds to the Monument for a ceremony at 9 a.m. Free donuts and cheese and games for the kids will be held after the at the fairgrounds in Brooklyn. And Pomfret begins at the Congregational Church to the Town Green at 10 a.m.
1: 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The Red Sox are home this weekend to take on the Minnesota Twins. WINY will carry games 2 and 3 of the series beginning this Saturday at 4 p.m. and Sunday at 1:25 p.m. Red Sox baseball on WINY is powered by Hill Group, Vandy Auto Supply, Christopher Heights Assisted Living, JT's Appliance, Hammerhead Roofing, and the Burns Agency.
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7: Your forecast for northeastern Connecticut, considerable cloudiness today with a few showers developing during the afternoon, high 60 to 65, rain showers, patchy fog developing tonight with lows 45 to 50. Periods of rain tomorrow with isolated thunderstorms during the afternoon, patchy fog with highs only 50 to 55. Showers ending Memorial Day followed by partial late day clearing with warmer temperatures, highs around 70. This is WINY meteorologist Michael Frascione.
0: Thank you, Michael. And at Broadcast House, it's 60 degrees.

0: Grand Funk Railroad right here on WINY. Now, Some Kind of Wonderful was originally recorded in 1967 by an R&B group called the Soul Brothers Six. And I don't know why that's the name of that band just sounds so, like, catchy to me. Grand Funk drummer Don Brewer got the idea to record it. Now, they all grew up in Flint, Michigan, and they, you know, grew up listening to a lot of radio stations that played R&B and gospel and soul music. And they used to play the Soul Brothers Six version on a radio station that they listened to all the time in the 60s. And when they were traveling around the country, you know, before they were big, they just travel around in a car together. And Don Brewer used to just start singing the song in the back of the car a cappella. And everybody would just kind of jump in and sing along with him. And he was singing, "I Don't Need a Whole Lots of Money," and so on. And, you know, so they just kind of like pulled it together. And, you know, their manager was in the car with them and was like, "That's a great song. Why don't you record it?" And so they decided they were going to record it, and they did, and it became a huge hit for Grand Funk. Now, in this song, the guy is dirt poor, but he couldn't be happier because he's got his woman who knows how to treat him right. And, I don't know, that's pretty romantic. The song was written by Soul Brothers Six frontman John Ellison, who went backstage at a 2018 Grand Funk concert where he told the band the story of the song. I guess the idea came to him at 4 a.m. when he was holding his girlfriend, wife, I'm not sure, in his arms, and they were broke at the time, and but he realized, you know, holding her, that he didn't need a lot of money. He had everything he needed right there. So he fleshed out the song and brought it to the band, which had been playing gigs in and around their hometown of Rochester, New York, and had released some singles on the local label Fine Records. According to Ellison, a local radio DJ had heard them rehearsing the song and helped get the recording to Atlantic Records, which signed the band. And it was released as their first single on the label, and it stalled at number 91. The group's only other chart entry was What Can You Do When You Ain't Got Nobody, which topped out at a number 107. But the Grand Funk cover of Some Kind of Wonderful provided a nice income for Ellison. You know, his relationship with the woman who inspired the song didn't last, as, you know, a lot of them don't. But when he told that story in 2018, his wife asked if he remembered that girl, and he wisely replied that he didn't and reminded her that the song paid for their house. So, you know, silver linings can be found anywhere, right? It is 9:29. You're listening to the Classic Rock Cafe. I'm your host, Amanda Morrow, playing all your favorite classic rock hits until 11 o'clock. And then we have some high school baseball here on WINY. New London is at Killingly at 11 o'clock.
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0: Creedence Clearwater Revival right here on WINY, 1350 AM and 97.1 FM. Such a great song. I also really love the Ike and Tina Turner version. Just Tina Turner really just makes it a completely different song, but also respects the way it is, you know, and it's just so good. But this song, written by John Fogerty, in the beginning, Proud Mary had nothing to do with a riverboat. Instead, John Fogerty envisioned it as the story of a woman who works as a maid for rich people. And, you know, she gets off the bus every morning and goes to work and holds their lives together, and then she has to go home. But it was Stu Cook who first introduced the riverboat aspect of the song. And the idea came to him as the group watched the television show Maverick, and Stu made the statement, "Hey, riverboat, blow your bell." John agreed that the boat seemed to have something to do with the song that had been brewing in his mind for quite some time, and it was just kind of like waiting to take this conscious shape. So when he wrote the music, he made the first few chords evoke a riverboat paddle wheel going around. Thus, Proud Mary went from being a cleanup lady to a boat. You know, and I love when I hear the stories about the songs that evolve from one thing to another, and I don't know, it's the thought process of songwriters that really gets me, you know, like I want to know what it's like in their heads because I am not a songwriter and I listen to music all the time. And sometimes I'll listen to a song and be like, man, I could have never put all of this together the way that they did, you know. It's just so impressive to me. It is 9:37. You're listening to the Classic Rock Cafe. I'm your host, Amanda Morrow, playing all your favorite classic rock hits until 11 o'clock, where we got some high school baseball taking over. New London will be at Killingly. Also, the Tri-State Cruisers Saturday Night Cruisin' is canceled due to rain. So if you were planning on going out there over by Pizza 101, Routes 101 and 169 in Pomfret, don't bother going today because it's closed or canceled due to rain.
1: Hey guys, Bob from Busquets Appliance over here, and I guess with that heat wave we just had, Jeff is getting a little bit crazy. He just told me that he's going to have a giant tent sale over at 774 North Main Street in Danielson on Friday, May 29th from 9 to 5:30, and on Saturday, May 30th from 9 to 3. There's going to be free giveaways, hot dogs off the grill, everything is going to be sold at cost, there's scratch and dent side-by-side refrigerators going for $4.75, French door refrigerators going for $8.75, 20 cubic foot freezers for $4.50, grills, TVs, furniture, oddball pieces. Everything must go. They need to make room. 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Guys, you got to come down. 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It's really going to be crazy.
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That is The Wait. Now, there is most of the band's songs, and this one in particular, as well as Up on Cripple Creek, there is like no real discernible meaning to it. You know, you can't take that song and be like, this is what it's about. I guess The Weight you kind of can. You can kind of understand like it's just somebody carrying around a heavy weight and going through life that way and being given all these responsibilities and everything. But it was written by Robbie Robertson, and he writes a lot of his songs, and I think he wrote all the songs for the band, or at least most of them. He takes a lot of inspiration from people that he knows and friends and people that he meets along the way, you know, and that's why there's always like these characters in his songs. But so it's kind of like it's hard to, I don't know, come up with like a real deep meaning to it. But people have tried. Even Martin Scorsese and Michael Chapman had debated the song's religious imagery during the filming of The Last Waltz. If you've never seen that, I recommend it. Disagreeing on whether it evoked a Catholic or Baptist feeling. And even Lee Von Helm, who is the drummer and vocalist on The Wait, he reportedly didn't fully grasp the song's meaning at all. And like I said, like you can understand that it's like, you know, this heavy responsibility this guy is given. But other than that, it's not really, I don't know. It's a long enough song that you feel like there should be more to it, you know. But Robbie Robertson revealed that Luis Buñuel, I don't want to screw up his name, but that's how I'm reading it phonetically, his surrealist films exploring societal injustice and religious absurdity inspired the song's imagery. So, you know, he never really wrote songs that had a true meaning. I don't know how else to explain it. But, you know, he just takes a lot of things and puts it into a song, and they always end up so great. Now, the song's origin traces back to Robbie Robertson noticing the Nazareth, Pennsylvania stamp inside his Martin D28 guitar. And I really love that that's where the song all started, where he just noticed a stamp about Nazareth, Pennsylvania in his guitar. And he was like, well, let's write a song around it. You know, he always just takes all these random things and makes an excellent song out of it. It is 9:47. You're listening to the Classic Rock Cafe. I'm your host, Amanda Morrow, playing all your favorite classic rock hits until 11 o'clock. And then we've got some high school baseball on the way. But first, we have a bunch of Memorial Day parades for this Memorial Day weekend. I'm really hoping that the rain holds out and still allows them to happen. So hopefully all works well, especially considering I have a child in the marching band for the Putnam Parade, and she loves band so much, and she just wants to, like, you know, she's so excited. So I'm hoping that the rain holds out for her, too, or for all of them for the parades. Now, there's parades all weekend, some Memorial Day parades that are happening today. At the Lebanon Green, it starts at 10 a.m., so if you're headed to that one, I would skedaddle now because it's getting pretty close. And there's another one in Basra on Schwartz Road to Moose Lodge at 1 p.m. Memorial Day parades tomorrow. Dayville at Owen Bell Park is at 2 p.m. The Plainfield Central School to Memorial Park at 1 p.m. Scotland Town Green at 12 p.m. And Canterbury Town Hall ceremony is at 9 a.m. For the list of parades that are happening on Monday, May 25th, on actual Memorial Day, the Putnam Parade beginning at 10 a.m. at the Grove Street Monument to Rotary Park in Putnam for a ceremony and free hot dogs. East Killingley begins at the East Killingley Fire Station at 11 a.m. Danielson begins at St. James Church to Davis Park in Danielson at 1 p.m. Hampton begins at the Hampton Community Center at 9 a.m. Webster begins at St. Anthony Cemetery to the Webster Town Hall at 11 a.m. Eastford begins at Eastford Elementary School at 9:30 a.m. to the Veterans Memorial for a ceremony. Woodstock begins in the vicinity of Woodstock Inn and Woodstock Orchards to the Veterans Memorials at the Common at 11:30 a.m. South Killingley begins on Halls Hill Road beginning at 9 a.m. Jewett City begins at Fanning Park at 9 a.m.
Brooklyn begins at the Brooklyn Fairgrounds to the Monument for a ceremony at 9 a.m. Free donuts and cheese and games for the kids will be held after at the fairgrounds. Pomfret begins at the Congregational Church to Town Green at 10.

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3: Windham County Weather. Forecast for northeastern Connecticut, considerable cloudiness today with a few showers developing during the afternoon, high 60 to 65, rain showers, patchy fog developing tonight with lows 45 to 50. Periods of rain tomorrow with isolated thunderstorms during the afternoon, patchy fog with highs only 50 to 55. Showers ending Memorial Day followed by partial late day clearing with warmer temperatures, highs around 70. This is WINY meteorologist Michael Frascione.
4: 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In a broadcast house, it's 60 degrees.

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1: I'm Andre Brooks with WINY Headline News. State police say an adult and two juveniles were transported following a two-vehicle accident in Killingly on Wednesday morning. On Wednesday, May 20th, around 7:30 a.m., an SUV being driven northbound by 28-year-old Jenna Hardy of Dayville in the area of 1086 North Main Street, Route 12, near the intersection of Hartford Pike, Route 101, and Dayville. At that time, a Ford F-350 Super Duty pickup truck being driven by 35-year-old Kevin Bentecourt of Moosup entered the roadway from a private parking lot, causing the accident. Hardy and her two juvenile passengers were treated by EMS and transported to Day Kimball Hospital. Bentecourt was issued a verbal warning for failure to grant right-of-way at a private driveway. Both vehicles sustained moderate damage and were towed from the scene. More news at the top of the hour.

0: Joe Walsh right here on WINY, 1350 AM and 97.1 FM. Now, in this song, Walsh satirically reflects on the antics and excesses of the era's rock stars. And he even has some nods to drummer Keith Moon of The Who and some others in there. But a lot of it is making fun of himself. You know, he lives in hotels, tears out the walls, has accountants to pay for it all. He actually did have a Maserati. But in 1979, Rolling Stone Record Guide called it riotous and maybe the most important statement on rock stardom anyone has made since the late 70s. And that's a pretty big feat. Now, shortly before he joined the Eagles, he had purchased a home in Santa Barbara, California, and then spent the next 2 years touring or recording and mostly living in hotels. And he preferred a suite. So if a hotel didn't have one available, he would rent two adjacent rooms, effectively, quote unquote, tearing out a wall to create one. And he owned a Maserati and did often ride in limousines. And his driving license was lost, not because it was confiscated or he lost or, like, you know, it was taken away from him or anything, but because he lost his wallet while it was inside. So he technically couldn't even drive, you know. But he had an office he never visited with gold records on the wall and an answering machine. And Walsh often stayed late at parties. Once when he attempted to leave in the early morning hours, instead of finding the front door, he walked into a closet by mistake. So there's just, he's not only poking fun at, you know, the rest of the rock star world that, you know, gloats in these, you know, excessive lifestyles, but he's making fun of himself too, because it was very true of him. And he says the line, everybody's so different, I haven't changed, which is another poke at himself because he had changed a lot in the time that he became a rock star. So it's just, I don't know. I find that very cool though, that he's not just making fun of everybody. He's making fun of himself too, because it's absolutely ridiculous. It is 10:13. You're listening to the Classic Rock Cafe. I'm your host, Amanda Morrow, playing all your favorite classic rock hits until 11 o'clock, so a little less than an hour here. And we have some high school baseball coming your way. New London is at Killingly at 11 a.m.
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9: Forecast for northeastern Connecticut, considerable cloudiness today with a few showers developing during the afternoon, high 60 to 65, rain showers, patchy fog developing tonight with lows 45 to 50. Periods of rain tomorrow with isolated thunderstorms during the afternoon, patchy fog with highs only 50 to 55. Showers ending Memorial Day followed by partial late day clearing with warmer temperatures, highs around 70. This is WINY meteorologist Michael Frascione.
0: Thank you, Michael. And at Broadcast House, it's 61 degrees.

0: I often wonder how big Janis Joplin would have become had she not passed away at the age of 27. She had this powerful mezzo soprano to her, and it was just, I mean, I love her voice, and I could listen to her albums all the time. However, Peace of My Heart was Joplin's only top 40 hit during her lifetime, and it peaked at number 12. However, she did earn herself a number one posthumously for me and Bobby McGee. Now, I just found out recently that there's rumors that Jimi Hendrix played on Peace of My Heart. He did not, though, and it was Sam Andrew of Big Brother and the Holding Company that performed the guitar solo. But it's like, what a cool compliment that must have been for Sam Andrews. I mean, obviously, he's a great guitar player who probably didn't even need the ego boost, but, you know, just people confusing it for Jimi Hendrix, who's one of the greatest guitar players of all time. You know, that must have just felt really good for him. The song was originally recorded by Irma Franklin, but Joplin's version became much more popular. And Franklin has been asked if she ever, you know, got upset about Janis's version getting bigger than hers. And, you know, she has graciously commented, "Her version is so different from mine that I really don't resent it too much." And Joplin's rendition of the song was inducted into the Grammy Hall of Fame in 1999, and Rolling Stone has ranked the song number 353 on their list of 500 greatest songs of all time. So super, super great song. And you know what? People still love it and listen to it as much as they can. All right. We are going to check in with some Memorial Day parades that are happening this weekend. There is one today at 1 p.m. in Basra on Schwartz Road, headed to Moose Lodge. For tomorrow, Memorial Day parades will be held. Well, first of all, the Dayville Owen Bell Park parade that was supposed to start at 2 p.m., it has been canceled due to weather. So if you're planning on going to that one, I suggest maybe finding another one that works around the weather more, or just so you know, it is canceled. Other Memorial Day parades scheduled for tomorrow are Plainfield at the Plainfield Central School in Memorial Park at 1 p.m., Scotland on the town green at 12 p.m., and the Canterbury Town Hall will be having a ceremony at 9 a.m. Memorial Day parades being held on Monday, May 25th. Putnam beginning at 10 a.m. at the Grove Street Monument to Rotary Park in Putnam for a ceremony and free hot dogs. East Killingly begins at the East Killingly Fire Station at 11 a.m. Danielson begins at St. James Church to Davis Park in Danielson at 1 p.m. Hampton begins at the Hampton Community Center at 9 a.m. Webster begins at St. Anthony Cemetery to the Webster Town Hall at 11. Eastford begins at Eastford Elementary School at 9:30 a.m. to the Veterans Memorial for a ceremony. Woodstock begins in the vicinity of Woodstock Inn and Woodstock Orchards to the Veterans Memorials at the Common at 11:30 a.m. South Killingly begins on Halls Hill Road beginning at 9 a.m. Jewett City begins at Fanning Park at 9 a.m. Brooklyn begins at the Brooklyn Fairgrounds to the Monument for a ceremony at 9 a.m. Free donuts and cheese and games for the kids will be held after at the fairgrounds. Pomfret begins at the Congregational Church to Town Green at 10 a.m.
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1: Billy Joel right here on WINY, 1350 AM and 97.1 FM. Now, this song actually was Billy Joel's first number one hit, and it became, like, huge. It was, well, it was his first number one hit in the U.S., topping the Billboard Hot 100 for 2 weeks in 1980. Like, imagine being number one for 2 weeks. That's a long time. And the single went platinum, selling over 1 million copies in the U.S. But did you know that before his music career, Billy Joel was a boxer with a 22-2 record? That's pretty impressive. You know, I never knew that about him until recently. Now, the song conveys Joel's criticisms of the music industry and press, commenting on new musical styles of the time, such as new wave, being mere rehashes of older musical styles. And it also addresses changing trends and attitudes of the era. And he wrote it in response to critics who often described his music as adult contemporary, middle-of-the-road pop. And he felt that new styles of music were not unlike older styles of music, regardless of the marketing, because that had a huge deal to... That's not the word I want to look for. Sheesh. That had a lot to do with why... You know, they were kind of labeled different because it was just the marketing, even though a lot of them still went back to the sounds of older music. And he also especially viewed new wave as akin to older genres such as power pop and rock and roll. You know, so to him, his basically exactly what the song title tells you, like, it doesn't matter what you think it is or what you're marketing it as, because it's still rock and roll to me, you know, and I kind of love that sentiment for him. It is 10:37. You're listening to the Classic Rock Cafe. I'm your host, Amanda Morrow, playing all your favorite classic rock hits until 11 o'clock. We have high school baseball right after me. New London is at Killingly at 11 a.m.
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5: 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The American dream is what the Memorial Day holiday is all about. Although that dream is sometimes difficult to define, we're reminded that over the decades, men and women have known it was worth fighting for. Line Master Switch and the Mansion at Bald Hill, Plain Hill Road in Woodstock, Long Meadow Automotive, Gary School Road in Pomfret Center, and Chase Graphics, School Street in Putnam ask you to pause with them. 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Have a safe Memorial Day weekend.
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0: Foreigner right here on WINY, 1350 AM and 97.1 FM. Now, Jukebox Hero was inspired by a dedicated fan that Mick Jones saw waiting 5 hours in the rain to meet Foreigner after a Cincinnati concert. And I always picture that movie Almost Famous, where, you know, the Band-Aids and the enemy, I forget his name, but they're all waiting outside to get in to meet the band afterwards. And although it's not a protest song, Mick Jones says that Jukebox Hero reflects his awareness of working class struggles and corporate greed. And if he thought it was, you know, bad back then, it's so much worse now. Can we just talk about that? Now, I used to go to a ton of concerts, and now I'm a mom and I'm tired and I don't go to very many anymore. Not to mention I can't afford them. Like, okay, so I went to concerts like all the time, and the most expensive concert ticket, with the exception of music festivals, was that I paid for was $120 to see Billy Joel and Elton John together at Gillette Stadium. And I thought that was outrageous, but still worth it, you know? And now my daughter's 12 and she has all these, like, you know, pop stars that she is really looks up to and she enjoys. And we're trying to get her tickets to all these things. And they're just, I mean, they're around like $300 to $400 for nosebleed seats. You know, it's absolutely crazy how much concerts cost these days. I'm like, well, I guess I'll just go to a bar and see a local band play, you know, if I want to see live music because I can't afford it anywhere else. It's just crazy to me, though, you know. All right, so it is 10:46. You're listening to the Classic Rock Cafe. I'm your host, Amanda Morrow, playing all your favorite classic rock hits until 11 o'clock because we got some high school baseball coming your way. It's New London at Killingly, starts right at 11 a.m. I do want to go through one last time for the Memorial Day parades that you can find in the area this weekend. There's one today at 1 p.m. in Basra on Schwartz Road to Moose Lodge. Memorial Day parades tomorrow. First, the Dayville one at Owen Bell Park that was scheduled for 2 p.m. has been canceled due to weather. Other parades scheduled for tomorrow, Plainfield at the Plainfield Central School to Memorial Park at 1 p.m., Scotland Town Green at 12 p.m., Canterbury Town Hall with ceremony at 9 a.m. For the list of parades that are being held on Memorial Day, Monday, May 25th, Putnam beginning at 10 a.m. at the Grove Street Monument to Rotary Park in Putnam for a ceremony and free hot dogs. East Killingly begins at the East Killingly Fire Station at 11 a.m. Danielson begins at St. James Church to Davis Park in Danielson at 1 p.m. Hampton begins at the Hampton Community Center at 9 a.m. Webster begins at St. Anthony's Cemetery to the Webster Town Hall at 11 a.m. Eastford begins at Eastford Elementary School at 9:30 a.m. to the Veterans Memorial for a ceremony. Woodstock begins in the vicinity of Woodstock Inn and Woodstock Orchards to the Veterans Memorials at the Common at 11:30 a.m. South Killingly begins on Halls Hill Road beginning at 9 a.m. Jewett City begins at Fanning Park at 9 a.m. Brooklyn begins at the Brooklyn Fairgrounds to the Monument for a ceremony at 9 a.m. Free donuts and cheese and games for the kids will be held after at the fairgrounds. And Pomfret begins at the Congregational Church to Town Green at 10 a.m.
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2: Forecast for northeastern Connecticut, considerable cloudiness today with a few showers developing during the afternoon, high 60 to 65, rain showers, patchy fog developing tonight with lows 45 to 50. Periods of rain tomorrow with isolated thunderstorms during the afternoon, patchy fog with highs only 50 to 55. Showers ending Memorial Day followed by partial late day clearing with warmer temperatures, highs around 70. This is WINY meteorologist Michael Frascione.
3: Thank you, Michael. And at Broadcast House, it's 63 degrees.

0: It's time for high school baseball on WINY. 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
1: And welcome. It's Saturday morning. We're bringing you some live baseball right here from Owenville Park, Ben DeZonia Field.

0: both teams, Ray, 10-9 going into this game. And I think, what were you just stating a minute ago, Ray?
1: If you get their matchups and you look at both teams left and right, there's a lot of common things between them, which means that this should be a good ball game. We have the anthem.
0: And basically we're looking at two teams that are going to the ECC tournament. Killingly is the eighth seed, and they'll be playing Fitch right here at Owen Bell Park on Tuesday night. And New London has a destination, I think, with Lyman, and they are the number three seed in the Division II. So based upon that, this game should be, you know, a good warm-up for the ECCs. They're not playing for any titles. They're not playing for anything like that. It's not indicative, you know, to their standings in the ECC. But if they get another win, it could help them in the States a little bit. So when we come back, we are going to give you all the play-by-play analysis. 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
0: And welcome back. Gary Wilcox here along with Ray Beausoleil bringing you all the action. And I was just asking Ray, you know, we've seen Michael Fabiano pitch earlier in the year, and he's got good speed, pretty good control.
1: Good off-speed pitch,
0: yeah,
1: I believe.
0: Good off-speed. I think he can move the ball well, if I remember.
1: I think it was in and out. He likes to go up and down and in and out, keep the batter off balance.
0: So Killingly, and I'm talking to each coach before the game, and Killingly says what they've got to do is they've got to play solid defense to beat New London. He also said they're not the biggest hitting team out in the league, but he finds ways to get them on the bases. And if they can play defense and they can get enough runs, they can win here.
1: They need to bring the big guys up, and that's what he was trying to say. They need base runners to set up a couple bats that they
0: got. To set up the big bats they have. So if he can get the base runners on there, they do have a couple big sticks. Now, as far as New London goes, the coach said we've got to play very well. And then he also mentioned to me they're missing their starting catcher and another outfielder, I believe. One is injured, and one he didn't mention. But he's missing a couple of his starters today, so that might help Killingly out a little bit. Both teams 10-9.
1: There's a K. He was looking.
0: And strike three to Jerry.
1: Javier Gonzalez was number the first batter,
0: in
1: right?
0: In the center fielder. Yep. Coming up,
1: Kid Logan. KDD Logan.
0: And he is a left-handed hitter.
1: Shortstop. Here's the pitch. Strike. He's pouring those strikes in early.
0: Logan Kidd, a sophomore. Logan's got a few younger kids in their lineup here.
1: And so Killingly's in all white with red, and London's kind of like a black top with gray pants, I think, and the green helmet. There's a shot to center fielder.
0: Let's see.
1: He's tracking back. Oh, it's over his head.
0: And that's
1: here goes
0: the
1: runner to second. He might go to third.
0: And he's heading for
1: third. He's trying third.
0: No, turns
1: nope,
0: the corner
1: he turned
0: and ooh. Holds it up.
1: Holds that it ball up. Sailed on him, Gary.
0: Yeah, he hit it real hard, and I think the center fielder kind of misjudged it, and it just, like you say, it just kept rising up over his head.
1: That was a solid line shot. He had to pick that ball up right away, and he didn't track it at first. He thought he had it, and it just sailed on him.
0: Yeah, that was a riser, as we say. But a good, solid shot from Logan Kidd there. And now batting.
1: We got one out.
0: Lou Lugo.
1: He stands almost on the plate, hands down. Throws the first. Safe. They appealed first. So, that's a common play. He thought he missed first base, turning that into that double. So, the batter's ready, pitcher's ready. Guy's off second base. He looks back, and here's the pitch. Strike one.
0: Number 17 for Nylanden.
1: Runner's off second.
0: We don't have a listing for number 17 here, Ray. So I'm going to go with his Lou Lugo is what I have, and he is the starting pitcher for them. One down, runner on second.
1: 1-1 is the count. Here's the pitch. Ooh,
0: good cut.
1: That high ball was moving away from him.
0: Yeah, high and outside, but
1: he was a little tardy on that one, Gary. A little tardy. 1-2. He didn't see it.
0: I don't know how much it broke on him or not, but he took a cut.
1: There's a foul to the right, out of play. Stays at 1-2, runner at second base. Top of the first. 0-0. Game just started. The field looks great.
0: I was going to say, the field looks in pretty
1: green
0: good shape.
1: And the infield looks nice.
0: As you said, though, they're not upping the warning track there. They're not manicuring that. I don't know if they're trying to out just let it grow or what the deal is. We can see a little bit out
1: there's
0: there.
1: There's a second out. He strikes out looking.
0: So runner still on second, and two away for
1: number 11,
0: Nylanden. Jacoby LaFleur, and he is a senior, right-handed batter.
1: Here's the pitch. Ball one, just outside.
0: Yeah, he just missed that top corner, right? It was a nice pitch, though.
1: Infield's at normal. Shortstop's holding him close a little bit. Goes back to his position. Here's the pitch. Ooh, he yanked that one. 2-0.
0: Yeah, that one broke.
1: He just rushed that. He rushed that motion just a little bit.
0: Yeah, and I think the first time we saw him pitch this year, Michael Fabiano.
1: I think
0: he
1: had some walks and some other stuff.
0: And then he settled in as the second and third inning. Mm-hmm. He really, really settled in and threw a pretty good game there. Nice pitch.
1: That is 2-1. Nice scoreboard to see today, Gary. We appreciate that.
0: We do. We do. Otherwise, we're using our fingers and toes and counting things
1: up. I got to take my shoes off. I'm embarrassed myself. He's going to steal third. Here's the throw. Safe.
0: And
1: it was
0: a good
1: bounce throw.
0: Yeah, good throw. Good pickup by the third baseman. But I think even if that was perfect, I think he would have made it to third.
1: That was a delayed steal type of move on his part. So two, here's the pitch. Foul.
0: Any pass ball here, you can expect the runner from third going.
1: There's a lot of room back here.
0: Yeah, a lot
1: to the backstop.
0: I don't think there's any wood down there, though, Ray.
1: No,
0: so
1: the other day we saw a carom and it scooped and it went away from him.
0: Yeah, it was like a arcade game. I think we were at the Putnam softball.
1: Yes, yes. 3-2 is the count. Full count runner at third, two outs. New London's threatening. Kenley trying to shut down this inning. Here's the windup and the pitch. Ball four.
0: And that's going to put a runner on. And I'm going to assume, Ray, that he's going to go down to second with two outs and see if they can't try to get the run coming across the plate here.
1: Now, they can either let him go or have the shortstop go in front of second base and try to time that if he tries to go home from third.
0: Yeah, well, let's see what they do here. And
1: here's the pitch.
0: Nice pitch.
1: Strike one.
0: Angel Abar.
1: He's the catcher. Beautiful day. It's just perfect, perfect sky and everything. Here's a throw over to first. Runner gets back.
0: I think Fabiano, I'm going to say Ray, he throws pretty much in the low 80s.
1: What year is he, Gary?
0: He's a senior.
1: He's a senior.
0: Okay. Let me just check.
1: Here's the pitch. Strike two. That's a nice curveball in there.
0: Yeah, he is a senior.
1: So we got 0-2. Runners at first and third. This is a big pitch for Kenley. It's just the top of the first. This is a big pitch already. Here's the pitch. Runner's going. He lets him go. He steals second.
0: Good play by the catcher holding that up.
1: A lot of times we force that. We start throwing a ball around, and it doesn't work out for you.
0: Any bobbled ball thrown down to second is that runner from
1: but
0: third.
1: But a single could score, too. Here's the pitch. Right up to the pitcher. He gets it. Walks there, underhanded toss, and that ends the inning.
0: I like the way Fabiano handled that.
1: 1-3. He took his time.
0: Good hard shot. He got his bearings before he just whipped it and just kind of underhanded it over there. But New London leaves a couple runners stranded there. So at the end of a half inning, still 0-0. That's New London and Kenley locked in at 0-0. Kenley's coming up to bat. 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
0: And welcome back. All right, we're back here at Ben Dazonia Field at Owen Bell Park, and as Ray said, field looks pretty good.
1: I think they put some money in because they fixed all around this infield from dugout to dugout. They fixed that. Nice logo of Kenley out there, and the grass is green. It looks good.
0: And I know Mr. Zazonia is right next door, and I know they put a lot of effort. The scoreboard in. They really do a great job. And he even comes and runs the scoreboard
1: and asks us if we need anything.
0: He's a great guy.
1: Yeah, I agree.
0: And that, you know, that's great for us because I like coming here. You're welcome, and that's good. And we do get the time of day here, Reyes.
1: A lot of old friends.
0: Yeah, a lot of old friends.
1: Or associates, whatever you want to call it.
0: Yep. And so going back to what Coach DeZonia said here was they need to get runners on, and then, as you reminded me, for their big hitters. Now, I'm not sure who their big hitters are. I'm going to make the assumption it's number four.
1: It's 3, 4, 5, probably.
0: Yeah, I'm going to make that assumption. Michael Fabiano seems to be having a good year, so they got to load that up. So it's very important here, I think, that the tail end of the Kittlingly lineup tries to get on base for those first four batters up there, try to start something out so those guys can come in and maybe get some hits and get on base as well. So
1: you have to have the pitcher throw a lot. Swing at strikes, let balls go, don't go fishing. You know, and then that helps out the lineup as we go down. There's a shot, it's a pop-up.
0: Jake Boyer popping up. It might be trouble.
1: Oh, that right fielder came a long way to make that catch. That short, the second baseman should have went out just a little bit farther. That might have been his to square up to.
0: Yeah, they had the center fielder, the second baseman, and the right fielder kind of triangulated on that.
1: I thought it was going to just die.
0: I thought it was just going to drop right in the middle of them, but that right fielder had good wheels and ran it down. So one away for Killing. Alex Murdoch, the batter. Nice
1: strike
0: pitch.
1: One. We might have something cooking here today, Gary.
0: Lou
1: Two
0: Lugo
1: even
0: is,
1: teams. We talked about that in pregame. So.
0: And, you know, and they're both their records. They play similar.
1: Ooh, behind head curveball. Got away, 1-1.
0: He had to duck to get out of that way.
1: Quack, quack.
0: That was a good break on it, though.
1: Mm-hmm.
0: And here's the pitch. Outside.
1: 2-1. That's the thing. Take pitches. Don't fish. Pitcher's in the windup, and he throws.
0: Outside again.
1: 3-1.
0: That one was not close.
1: We talked about base runners and pressure on the pitchers.
0: That's it. You think he's going to take a pitch here?
1: If it's something he likes, he's going for it. If not, I'd leave it alone. That's all four. Hey, I... Magician.
0: All four.
1: It's all about me today. I'm kidding. I'm kidding out there. Just, I like to hear that once in a while.
0: Number 23 coming in, the pitcher, Michael Fabiano Jr. Right-hander. Michael's kind of a tall kid. And
1: we got a good lead at first base. He looks like he might take a pitch and then he might go. There he's going right away, Gary. Here's the throw.
0: Ooh.
1: Safe. He gets in the center field. That would have been tight if he would have caught it.
0: And he threw it on the opposite side of the bag as well. And that's okay. Killingly, well, we know Coach DeZonia is aggressive on those base paths, right? We know that. So, likes the small ball, likes all that stuff.
1: They're holding the runner at second base. Here's the pitch. Foul back, 0-2.
0: Swung a little bit late on that. Kinda.
1: That was a curve, I think.
0: Yeah.
1: It was an off-speed pitch.
0: Kinda went off the top of his bat. On deck, Jake Boudreau. And here's the pitch.
1: There's a shot to center field. There's a base hit. And he's coming. Here's the throw to the plate. No, he's held up. I thought he was going. How he turned that, Gary. Nice
0: hit. Yeah. I think Coach DeZonia waved him off because the center fielder had a great arm. He got it right back to the pitcher.
1: And that was a harder shot than I thought right off the bat. So
0: it was almost too hard because the ball got there too fast. You know, there wasn't a lot of time for that runner to come around third.
1: Now, does that runner take second and force them to do something, or are they just going to let him go?
0: I think they're just going to probably let him go. I don't know if they'll throw with two outs and don't want to give up that first run, but we'll see. So Boudreau, the batter, left-hander.
1: Oh, he went and went back, Gary. He would have been a duck.
0: Yeah. he would have been because I think the pitcher faked the pitch and stepped off and almost caught that runner on.
1: Usually the catcher will have some sign put his glove down to throw over to first. That, you know, it's not a number that he's going to show him. There's a throw back to first. They're concerned about him right now.
0: Well, that's good.
1: There's so one out runner.
0: If Kinley does take
1: third,
0: it, they may throw down the second.
1: Mm-hmm.
0: You may see that play.
1: I love getting dirt on that uniform there. It's big. He's going. Here's the throw. Skip throw. Stolen base. Two runners in scoring
0: and
1: position.
0: New London played that well. He didn't whip it down.
1: He didn't overcommit to it.
0: He just kind of threw it down there, trying to bait the runner to going. So good play by New London.
1: We have a timeout here.
0: Yeah, coach is going to walk out to the mound.
1: And tell him the defense that he wants. Yeah. I believe the first and third baseman will come in for anything short. Look to run his back, go to first, hopefully get one, and I have the run score, but it depends on where it's hit.
0: Matt Green, the coach for New London, and Ben DeZonia, Aaron Dion, Trevor Laro, Drew Daly, Jamie Frazier, and Judley Sannon for Killingly.
1: So one out.
0: So Ben's got himself a staff, and I know a lot of these, most all these guys I know. So he's got a good staff, and the kids develop through the season there.
1: It's not how you start; it's how you finish.
0: It does seem to matter, right?
1: And we've
0: right?
1: seen that with a lot of our local teams that haven't had good records in the previous years, and now towards the end of the season, they're starting to believe and they're peaking at the right time. So,
0: all right. We still got Boudreaux in the box.
1: One ball, no strikes. Runner at second and third, one out. There's a shot. Left fielder's coming in. It's real short.
0: He's
1: coming home. Here's the throw. There's the run.
0: I was surprised. Excuse me. I was surprised he left. That was real shallow.
1: We got two outs, a runner at second, 1-0, Kinley, bottom of the first. Kinley strikes first.
0: Gage DeBella, the batter.
1: Oh, ooh, that almost got him, Gary. Oof.
0: Oh, it was a little off-speed breaking ball and just danced out of the way. 1-0 here for Killingly. Up over New London.
1: That second base hole is wide open.
0: Inside strike.
1: 1-1.
0: That's the pitch he was looking for before, but I think it got away from him and gave him a little brush back there.
1: Both teams are aggressive to start off the game.
0: Way outside on that one.
1: 2-1.
0: So Kinley would like to get a few runs here. They got the runner on second. Good base hit could mean he comes around. Strike inside. Same inside corners on that plate.
1: He's calling that belt pitch, Gary.
0: Yeah,
1: right at the belt.
0: And the pitcher's doing a good job.
1: If the umpire gives it to you, you keep going with it.
0: I'm almost surprised you didn't come back with another inside pitch, but not hittable, so the guy swings, you know, in keeping with a sequence there. But he went back to the outside.
1: That's the first baseman ranges out the inning and make that catch. That could have been a run.
0: Yeah, it kind of looked like that was going to clear the gap there. And
1: that ends the inning.
0: First baseman does a great job, but not before Killingly gets one. So at the end of one complete, we've got Killingly 1, New London 0. 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
0: All right, welcome back. Pat Summerall along with Kirk Gowdy here.
1: Hooah.
0: I'm going to say that both teams seem to have kind of similar styles. I don't know if they have great bats and all the way up and down the order, but they both do a good job getting runners on the bases from what I'm seeing
1: they
0: after this
1: speed.
0: First inning.
1: They have speed, and they have to use that in some form or way.
0: And I think we saw some of that speed in the outfield, Ray, because some of those guys ran a couple
1: balls down. The right fielder from New London chased that thing. I thought it was dropping it. That CNI thing going on.
0: And here's Fabiano with the first pitch of the inning. Strike one.
1: 1-0 after one Kinley over New London.
0: Glenn Raimondi up. Left-hander.
1: Foul. Straight back. You didn't get that one, Gary. 0-2.
0: And Glenn Raimondi is a junior. I see four seniors on New London's roster, so they're a relatively young team.
1: Well, check, throw, got him. That was a tough play for the catcher.
0: Yeah, what did that hit?
1: Strike out, throw out. Yeah.
0: Yeah.
1: Mm-hmm. Strike him out, throw him out. One out.
0: He made a good play on that. He didn't try to rush it.
1: He stepped out a little bit because the runner has his spot that he has to have. And the coordination between the catcher and first baseman, there's an out.
0: Outside, ball one. Elijah Arias. Freshman.
1: And that's hit by pitch.
0: Got a little bit of shin on that.
1: A little
0: one,
1: bit
0: I think.
1: Of toe dancing.
0: Yeah. He's all right, though, because he just, as soon as it hit him, it did hit him. I think he's holding, like, the top of his foot over there, so.
1: One out. Runner at first.
0: Nico Atkin, the batter.
1: Slight lead at first. He may be going. Here's the throw.
0: A little bit outside. Good pitch, but just a tad outside.
1: New London's looking for their first hit. Throws back to first. Safe.
0: So Fabiano doing okay thus far. And as we said, he was a slow starter the first time we saw him. Then he pitched really well right through those middle innings.
1: He had a lot of walks in that, or
0: yeah,
1: the hit batter mixed it up. It was early in the season.
0: And then he settled in about the mid-game, but doesn't seem to be doing too bad. A little better start for him.
1: Yeah. 1-1. One out, runner at first base. Top of the second, 1-0, Kinley over New London.
0: Outside catcher giving the old first baseman the rush back. 2-1. Nico Atkins. Ball four.
1: No.
0: Wally
1: that wasn't was ball like, four. That was it's 3-1.
0: I'm not sure what that was.
1: It was 3-1, and the runner proceeded to second without a throw.
0: And he can do that, you know. But I think
1: he doesn't need to go back to the base.
0: And I'm going to say this, Ray. That was by design. He's going to get his, and that's almost genius. Like 3-1, you send your runner down there, and then the runner from first goes, and
1: that could be
0: confused.
1: Almost interference, though. Too, you can't cross in front of him.
0: Well, you can't prove it wasn't just a misplay, though, Ray. I like it.
1: I'm not crazy about it. Strike three look, and maybe you've got a different look. That's not my look.
0: I'm questioning.
1: That's sabotage. Okay. Any way that you look at it.
0: Wally's pointing.
1: Wally's there. Like,
0: yeah, and he's pointing at the coach now, and he's.
1: That was tricky. Next time you're not going to get it.
0: Interesting. Outside.
1: I haven't seen that before. That's
0: interesting.
1: I've seen a lot.
0: Ray, I gotta say that was one I like.
1: The glass is half empty or half full. I'm not sure what you're telling
0: he
1: me.
0: He moved them to second.
1: One quarter, three quarter. I don't know what you're saying.
0: If you're New London, the glass is half full.
1: There you go.
0: If you're Kinley, the glass is half empty. How's that?
1: Hey, I'm Switzerland, so I'm not sure about that.
0: Two down, runner on second. And 1-1 is the count. Swing and a miss.
1: Strike.
0: To number nine, Lucas Donovan.
1: 1-2. 1-2. Two outs. Runner at second base. Top of the second. And here's the pitch. Ooh, he got that one right to you, Gary. And the runner was off.
0: It was a little to my right, and I was just able to step into it and grab it.
1: Okay. You had to climb that wall a little bit.
0: All right, here we go.
1: A single could score a run. Well, there's a shot.
0: Ranging
1: back. Going back. And he makes, left fielder makes the catch going away, and that ends the inning.
0: Good solid hit, but with two outs, not sending anybody, Ray. So New London comes up with zero at the top of the second. Right now, Killingly 1, New London 0. Killingly coming up to bat. 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
0: All right, welcome back. Kinley coming up to bat with a 1-0 lead, the bottom of the second, and on
1: 6-7-8, Joey
0: in the batter's
1: Jacob
0: box.
1: Long.
0: Jacob Long, Joey Gould on deck, and Brady Giardin in the hole. And the fourth batter would be Ian Gaudette. Ooh, that was a little bit inside. Let's see. Let's see if he throws that sequence again. He threw one way inside, and then he came back with a couple more.
1: Then he goes away?
0: And then, yeah, and then he does a couple more inside, and then he goes away. And that's about where he was throwing it. A little inside. Fouled off.
1: Ooh, just short of the first baseman. Gave it a good go. Just dropped beyond his glove. It was in play.
0: Yeah, that's a tough one for the first base. He's got to turn around and try to locate it. 1-1. And here's the pitch. Oh, just a little bloop pit. He just
1: pitcher gets it, throws the first for the out. Nice hustle by the runner, but that's 1-3, one out.
0: Jacob Long just took a check swing, and it bounced between pitcher and first.
1: A
0: little dribble, if you will, and they threw him out at first.
1: Number 13,
0: Joey Gould. Outside.
1: Ball one. Bottom of the second. 1-0 Kinley. One out. Over New London.
0: So it's been like this for a couple days. Not sunshine, but not a lot of clouds, and it seems to be hovering. And I didn't think we'd get this game in, Ray, because when I looked last week, they were predicting rain for Saturday. And
1: after the 2 days of heat, Gary, thank you.
0: Yeah, I'm good with all that.
1: That was Mississippi heat. 2-1. Feast or famine. With the weather in New England.
0: Here we go. Oh, that's
1: a poke.
0: I'm not
1: it's going
0: to
1: be over his head. Oh, he didn't get out the box, Gary. He's going to second. Here's a throw.
0: They're
1: going
0: to get him.
1: He didn't get out of the box, Gary.
0: No, he didn't. Then he hesitated around first and then went. He'd have been, but that was a heck of a shot he had. One hopper to the fence, and it looked like it was still rising just over the left fielder's head. Left fielder ranged back there but was unable to grab it.
1: That throw was dead,
0: and
1: too.
0: I think, like you said, Ray, he didn't get out of the box, and I think that hurt him right there for about three steps.
1: Basic baseball. Hit the cutoff man, strike to second base, you're out, long ways away.
0: High and inside to number 12.
1: Could have had a runner at second base with one out. Now there's two.
0: Brady Giardin.
1: Here's the pitch.
0: Inside.
1: 2-0.
0: And Lou Lugo, the pitcher for London, he seems to have some good mix of pitches. That one was a blazing fastball just inside. And he backs up.
1: There's another shot. Hooked left. 2-1. Ooh, that was a nice movement on that pitch. 2-2. Two outs. Bottom of the second.
0: So rather than have a runner on, can we stretch it to a double?
1: Opportunities, Gary. Let's not talk about this later. There's a shot. Foul.
0: Just over the line there.
1: Watch out, fans. We got fans down there just outside of the out of bounds line. If you look all the way down there. The field looks nice, though, really.
0: It does. It looks
1: It is nice. A tribute to the Parks and Rec, and they put money into this thing. All the fields we've been to.
0: And the coaches and the DeZoniers put a lot of time and effort into this. And
1: there's a shot. Shortstop ranges back, makes the catch, ends the inning.
0: So Kinley goes down 1-2-3, and that leaves the score going into the top of the third. One Killingly, Zero New London. 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
0: And welcome back. Top of the order for New London. And it's been a good game here. Not too many hits.
1: One hit for Kinley and no hits for
0: New London. But they're getting some base runners and they're getting on somehow, making it a little bit exciting. But it seems like it's more of a defensive struggle. And I think that's why I mentioned I think both teams are similar on that path. Maybe not the big power hitters. And they got to get men on for those who can hit so they can get some runs in.
1: Four Ks for the Kinley pitcher. Ooh, he didn't want part of that one.
0: That was kind of broke at his head and a little bit high. Breaking ball, but it kind of broke late on him. 1-0 Killingly up over New London. Swing and a miss. Strike two.
1: That's 1-1. 1-2. Oh, excuse me, Gary. You were probably half right. I was half right.
0: Javi Gonzalez, the batter. Logan Kidd on deck. And Lou Enya.
1: 2-2 is the count. There's a pop-up. First baseman circling it. He's just going to camp under it and makes that catch. One out.
0: Yeah, just didn't get a lot of it, but it was good positioning for the first base. It was in front of him, so
1: he just took his time.
0: Yep.
1: Padded the glove and made the catch. About chest high.
0: Number two stepping into the batter's box, Logan Kidd, left-hander. Little hopper down first. That's going to be a tough one.
1: Beats him there by a step.
0: Yeah, that pulled the first baseman way off, and Fabiano had to run, and it looked like it was going to be a foot race, and it turned out to be a foot race.
1: It was tighter than what I thought he was going to beat it out.
0: Yeah, Fabiano just was able to get a piece of the bag just before his foot hit there, and, of course, Wally Zadora was right there for the call, so either way. All right, let's see. Lou Lugo, the pitcher for New London.
1: He K'd the first time up.
0: Outside. 2-0.
1: Two outs.
0: So as you go into, you know, deep into the ECC tournament and to go big in the States, you got to have that hitting, Ray. You got to have the base runners. You got to have that on-base percentage, so to speak.
1: Because sooner or later, you're going to see that top pitcher.
0: Exactly. And you got to be able to, you got to be able to small ball it, bunt, whatever you got
1: to
0: do.
1: Whatever that takes to force that.
0: But that's you know, that's what gets the wins in those games where the teams get better.
1: There's
0: and better.
1: A shot to center field. It barely has to move. He has a little bit, and it makes the catch to end the inning.
0: All right. The end of 2.5. Killingly 1. New London 0. 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
0: Welcome back. Kind of a overcast day, light overcast, and kind of cool temperatures,
1: barely no wind.
0: Yeah, not, and yeah, that hasn't been a factor. The flag is blowing towards center field, and it's positioned in left field over there, but light breeze. I don't think it's affecting any of the fly balls and whatnot that's being hit out there. But so far, the game's been a little bit boring on the hitting side, Ray. I think you said
1: New London. Hits for Killingly and nothing yet for New London.
0: Yeah, and those hits are obviously the difference in the 1-0 score there. You know, we've seen some pretty exciting games where Putnam had an inning. They had like 9-10 hits, something like that, in one inning.
1: Feast or famine.
0: Yeah.
1: That's the game sometimes. Yeah. When the floodgates open, you tip your cap, and there's always another game.
0: Yeah, we had another game, and I'm trying to remember which one that was, where there was another 10 or 11 hits there. I think it was...
1: Ellis Tech was one of
0: them. Yeah,
1: one.
0: I think Ellis Tech came
1: and
0: in.
1: And the other one was Putnam.
0: Yeah, and then Putnam played and had a great inning. And you see some of that, and those hits, sometimes those innings just happen, right? They just come along.
1: And it always seems to happen, Gary, with a walk, a hit by pitch, an error extends the inning, and then all of a sudden, whoops.
0: Yeah, and that's the other part with the hitting. Sometimes it becomes contagious. The team in the field sometimes starts throwing the ball around, and then they're getting hits, and then they score more runs, and that further exasperates the situation.
1: I can go 0 for 20 and then just have a single bloop over the infield, and then I'm a champion after that for the next 20 at-bats or 15 at-bats because I broke that cycle of not getting on base or not charging the team up or scoring that extra run.
0: You know, I go back to an old coach, and my father played football with him, Dusty. Billy Mignot used to say that. He said, you don't win with the superstars. You win with the kid who's there every day, puts his time in, gets better and better, and he's a good, solid kid all the way around. He goes, those are the kids that are going to win it for you.
1: How many times have you seen in the pros where it's not the superstar that wins a game, this guy hits three home, a Bernie Carbo, didn't do much, good player. Three home runs in a game carries the series.
0: Yeah, and that holds true. Put your time in, put your work in, put the effort in, and good things will happen for you.
1: Consistency. Be consistent. Stick to your work habits.
0: Ball one to Ian Gaudette.
1: Train when no one else is training.
0: That's right.
1: Off season is foul.
0: I think we should make a new Rocky picture and go with that.
1: I think I'm going up those stairs soon. I think I'm going up those stairs soon. Not too many times though. 1-1.
0: I know. Every time I walk into
1: the Eye of the Tiger.
0: That's it. That's the music I hear every time I walk into the gym. Just 1-1. That.
1: Here's the pitch. Strike 2. 1-2. Nice pitch outside corner. Bottom of the third. 1-0. Kinley over New London. We got a tight one here. Here's the pitch.
0: Ooh. A little bit low. A little bit bouncy. What do we got?
1: 2-2.
0: 2-2.
1: Yep.
0: Gaudette, the number 9 batter. So if he can get on base, and I had said that earlier, sometimes, you know, 7, 8, and 9, if they can get on base for the top of the order.
1: I think we've talked this a bunch of times already about the bottom of the order has to get on base, one or two of those guys.
0: Yep. And if they can't do it every inning, at least once or twice a game, strike 3.
1: Inside corner, he painted it.
0: Beautiful pitch.
1: He looked at it, saw it. It was too late.
0: Now that's going to bring up Jake Voyer with Alex Murdoch on deck.
1: He's a left-hander. He flew out to right field the first time.
0: And in the hole is Michael Fabiano. Outside.
1: He wanted that. When the umpire's hand, he wanted it. He was struggling with that. 1-0.
0: And here's the pitch.
1: Hit him.
0: Hit him. And this is a new pitcher also as well for New London. And that is number 4, Ray, if I'm not mistaken. Juan Santiago.
1: You are right. Hit my pitch.
0: So Kinley gets a runner on by a hit pitch.
1: Alex Murdoch walked the first time up.
0: And Murdoch's the number 2 batter, followed by, well, they got 3 batters in a row here. They're going to try to move that runner from first over if they can and set the table. And Juan's kind of digging into
1: trench.
0: The mound.
1: He's digging a trench.
0: Comfortable with what he had out there. He only had a few warm-up
1: pitches
0: there.
1: He's got to throw out of the stretch, so he wants to push off.
0: Nice pitch.
1: One.
0: He throws pretty hard.
1: Mm-hmm. Comes right at you.
0: Yeah, I'm going to say in the high 70s from what I can tell.
1: Throws the first. Runner's back. Getting that uniform dirty. I love it.
0: That's like back I say, Ray, that's how you play.
1: I earned my living that way.
0: That's how you played your little league. If you didn't get to play, you just roll in the dirt and tell everybody.
1: But runner's off. Here's the throw. There's the play. Safe. That was close.
0: No. Wally says they're safe. I thought they had him. That was a close play.
1: That was a good throw. Much better.
0: What do they say?
1: Throw.
0: Tie goes to the runner? Is that
1: that's
0: an official rule?
1: It's all day. All day here.
0: So Kinley has a runner on second. One down.
1: 0-2 is the count. Ball's in the dirt. He's going to take third. There's the throw.
0: Ooh,
1: safe. That was close
0: that
1: again.
0: That catcher did a great job.
1: He recovered that quickly, Gary.
0: Laying around in the dirt, and I thought that was an easy third, and he turned it into a close play there.
1: 1-2 is the count.
0: Catcher going to talk to the pitcher here.
1: Do we squeeze? Get that second run, Gary.
0: Yeah, and one of the coaches from Kinley.
1: There's two strikes, though.
0: I think that was Trevor Larrow there.
1: He's got to get it down.
0: And now Coach DeZonier is coming up and asking a question there. I don't know what the...
1: He wanted to talk to his kid, too, and say, whoop. You got one shot at it. Can you put it down, kid?
0: Yeah.
1: Or are you going to swing away? Hit the ball to the right-hand side of the field. Infield's just going to come in.
0: And they're going to
1: everybody's
0: gonna
1: on
0: them.
1: The grass. Ooh, three. Two
0: they
1: outs.
0: They get him.
1: Swinging.
0: I'm surprised. That was way outside. I think the nerves kind of hit him there. And
1: I think that was a contact play. I think something
0: was on there because that wasn't a pitch he would normally swing at. I've seen him bat a few times. So coming in, Michael Fabiano, the pitcher, seeing if he can help out his cause. Up high. Fabiano, runner on third.
1: Singled the first time.
0: Bottom of the third, exciting moment, right?
1: Runners heading down the line.
0: Strike.
1: That inside, he can paint it.
0: Yeah, he can paint it. And it was a little change up on that as well.
1: One and one. There's a hit to the shortstop.
0: Oh, he bobbles it. And

0: That one's going towards the soccer nets off to the side, way over there.
1: At least we're not feeding the ducks today, Gary. We're not over at the softball field feeding the ducks. 1-1, runner at first, 2-0 Killeen.
0: Way outside.
1: Big lead at first. Big lead.
0: So on contact, he's going.
1: 2-0.
0: See what happens.
1: Infield's back at regular depth. We got two outs. Here's the throw. Oh, there's a shot. And he's going back.
0: I don't know where
1: that is. He's going back, back, back. Gone! Home run! There it is. He gets all of it.
0: I couldn't see it.
1: Gone!
0: I caught it just at the end, and I'm watching
1: that. That was a good 10 feet past the fence. He tagged that one, Gary.
0: And that is a big, big hit, and that's what Coach DeZonia was saying. Jake Boudreaux with a power shot over the right field fence. That definitely, I saw it rise, and then I lost it when it hit midfield.
1: See, he turned right, and I was looking, and I didn't see it like on this side of it because I was looking at the top of the fence and see if I,
0: yep.
1: What he reacted like. He just put his head down.
0: That's what I saw. And then I said, it's got to be gone.
1: No, I
0: but
1: saw
0: what
1: that.
0: What a great shot.
1: 4-0.
0: And that's what Coach DeZonia was saying. Get runners on and set them up for the power hitters, and bang, that happened.
1: You had the shortstop error, and then you have this. We talked about walks, hit by pitches, base runners. There's a shot to third, foul ball, just outside the line.
0: That would have been tough to handle, too, as well.
1: We talk about that, those extra bats all the time. Give me one more chance, one more swing.
0: And that sometimes that one swing turns into tragedy.
1: And that was a good poke, too.
0: Or success, depending on how you're looking
1: at it. So if it's 325, it was probably 340.
0: So 4-0, Killingly explodes in the bottom of the third here with a couple three runs here. Can you say that, Ray? Couple three?
1: A couple trees? I'm going to call it trees today. A
0: couple trees.
1: 2-1.
0: Oh, that almost
1: 3-1.
0: Almost hit him there.
1: 3-1-2. Gage LaBella. LaBella. Here's the pitch.
0: And strike right. That one was right down.
1: Full count. 3-2.
0: He was told to take that. See if he can get on base.
1: 4-0. Killeen over New London. Bottom of the third.
0: And
1: looking for more.
0: Oh,
1: ball four.
0: Gage is going to get first. Gates plays short for Killeen and getting on base, and that is going to bring up Jacob Long, the right fielder. So we are back with base runners for Killeen. Two down, bottom of the third. Upside.
1: It may be time for a mound visit by the coach. I don't know if he's got to yank them now because they've been so much back and forth. When the catcher goes out, that counts as a visit, whether the coach comes out or not. Here's the pitch. Ball two. He's rushing. I would go out there and here's the coach. What did I tell you, Gary? Here we go.
0: I was going to say, that's the sign. I don't know how many innings Lou Lugo could throw. I don't know what his pitch count was or anything like that. But he was doing a pretty good job. Juan came in, throwing well a couple times, but two base hits kind of hurt him, Ray. And given that other opportunity,
1: the error here,
0: yeah,
1: at
0: the error that because he was he was out.
1: There's
0: of that
1: two
0: inning.
1: Outs.
0: Yeah, two
1: he'd
0: outs.
1: He'd be clean, and they only score one run. They're still in the game. Four is a much steeper hill to climb.
0: So I don't know. You take the pitcher out in that situation. I think you leave him in because I don't think that was his fault. It's not that the home run. Well, as they say, you know what happens, right? Stuff happens. So
1: Hank, he gave him that fat pitch, and he was looking for it. The one before that, he yanked long out of bounds. He hooked it.
0: Yep.
1: And then he gave it to him again. He says, hey, you want to throw me that pitch again? And he said, it's on a table for me. I'm just going to serve it up.
0: And he took it right where it was, and that was the shot.
1: I thought maybe it would hit the fence or one bounce it, and I started looking, and I saw beyond the fence it was gone.
0: Good power.
1: That was
0: shot.
1: More of a fly ball. It wasn't a line drive. It was more he kept rising and just kept.
0: That's where I lost track of it. It kind of went high. I lost track and then like you say, we were watching the body mechanics of that right fielder. But good power shot by Jake Boudreaux.
1: Mm-hmm.

0: You want to play your best now. You're going into your conference. After your conference, if you have, what, eight wins, you go to the States. You start to figure things out. You get a couple days of practice, and then you're back in the tournament, you know? He steals second base. No throw.
1: Runner on second, two downs. Swing and a miss.
0: 3-1.
1: Good base hit. Could mean another run for the Trailblazers here.
0: Ball four.
1: And Juan Santiago, I'm saying now he's strong.
0: He came in strong.
1: He's strong.
0: What year is he?
1: One is 11th grade.
0: All right.
1: And he throws hard. I'm going to say he's throwing consistently in the lower 80s, he's just got to get a better rhythm. He rushes his pitches a little bit, but he can throw. Way inside. He's giving the base.
0: I think he hit him.
1: Yeah, kind of brushed along his stomach.
0: Shirt.
1: And he was kind of disappointed.
0: He's
1: right
0: here like...
1: He was like, he's staying in. He wants the bat. And then the bat got taken out of his hands, but in a positive way.
0: Now, bases are loaded. Two outs. Kinley's already got three this inning. They're coming. Strike one.
1: This is Brady Giardin.
0: Any base for the force. Any play will do. It's the pitch. Oh, there's a shot to the left fielder.
1: They're all
0: running. He's going to camp under it. That ends the inning. But Kenley strikes hard, Gary.
1: They do, and they get three in that inning and earned runs. You know, they earn those runs with some hits and whatnot. So at the end of three, the complete end of three, Kenley 4, New London 0. 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
1: And welcome back. Kinley opening up the can, so to speak, that last inning, scoring three. Now, New London is going to have to put some runners on and try to feed their power hitters. And this is where maybe the absence of their catcher, talking to their coach, their catcher who's out today, had a .440 batting average, 32 RBIs batted in, few home runs, I believe.
0: But the team has to collectively take that.
1: Exactly.
0: They can't rely on one person.
1: Yeah.
0: It's got to be a group thing.
1: Got to be a group thing.
0: Is it the next man up? Is that the word?
1: That's right.
0: The next man up?
1: Yep. In the professionals, you can't make that excuse. Yeah, but our superstar was out.
0: Well, next man up.
1: You've got to fill in the holes, right?
0: Hey, you're up.
1: Got to fill them in. So
0: put me in, coach.
1: So let's see if New London can catch up a little bit here in the top of the fourth. Coming up, number 11, Jacoby LaFleur.
0: You talked in pregame, Gary. Get people on base and get your big guy up.
1: That's it, and those variables happen. But when you have a lineup that everybody can hit, that happens more often for you. That's where the runs come
0: mm-hmm,
1: from.
0: Mm-hmm.
1: But if that is your situation, you got to know. You got the two guys ahead of the power hitter, and they've got to know. They've got to get on that.
0: Any means.
1: Bunt, crawl, whatever
0: walks,
1: you got to do.
0: Walks.
1: Set the table.
0: Get extra pitches.
1: Ooh,
0: that was an inside
1: pitch, and he literally went backwards.
0: 3-1, top of the fourth, 4-0, Kinley over New London. After the big home run, the bash, I'm calling it. Full count.
1: Jacoby LaFleur with the full count for New London.
0: There it is. Hit to the shortstop. It's a slight hit. He's going to scoop it up, throw to first. There's the out. Nice play.
1: Nice play. That was a nice play.
0: That is 6-3. One out.
1: What I do notice, Ray, is the players with the more experience do not rush.
0: They take their time.
1: Right. They know what it is. They know what their capabilities are. He meandered over, got his feet set, and whipped it
0: to
1: first.
0: You square up, and you get a good throw. And it's all
1: younger players.
0: Repeat, rinse and repeat.
1: And younger players sometimes will rush it, and the ball goes loose.
0: They'll peek at the runner. They'll do other stuff. There's a pop-up to the shortstop. He's just going to take that one himself, and we got two down.
1: Gage DiBella, a human vacuum out there at shortstop.
0: He was smooth on that hit to short, no doubt.
1: So, Coach DeZone, you're coming out. I don't know if there's going to be a pitching change. I don't know how many innings he's thrown or whatnot, because he's not in any danger. He's not in any jeopardy here. Just having a quick tete-a-tete. Catcher's still out with him. Coach DeZone goes back in.
0: Maybe that was a milestone or something. You want to talk to him after, like something like his...
1: Somebody, I don't know, maybe
0: whatever.
1: You're right.
0: I'm not sure, because usually you don't do that just to say hi and leave.
1: Yeah, it was a little bit different. If we can get Coach DeZone up here after.
0: Has he maybe scored so many scoreless innings? Or there's a shot to shortstop again. He's going to scoop that, square up, throw to first. It's high, and he threw that one away.
1: Catcher doing a great job getting over behind first. A little help from the fence back there. It bounced off. But that was great hustle by the catcher.
0: You give too many kudos, Gary. That's, you got to be careful with that. Like this guy hasn't hit a home run in 50 at-bats.
1: And then bang.
0: Just saying. Just...
1: We only do positive things for for our local listening areas, though, folks.
0: We love all the players. That ball just sailed on him. That was way over his head.
1: It kind of rose. I think he released it just a tad early. And two down.
0: There's a shot. Ooh, second baseman rose up and caught that one. That was a base hit all day. Three outs.
1: And that really was a great catch. I'm trying to see.
0: Second baseman.
1: Yeah. I'm trying to see what we got here for the second baseman. We got first base. We got third base. Not seeing a second baseman anyway, so I didn't see the number. Did you see the number?
0: No, we'll get it. We'll get it for you. We'll play instant replay then.
1: Our lineups, they give us lineups, and sometimes they miss things or whatnot. And even in the CIAC
0: side,
1: get the rosters there. Number four, it would have been Michael DeAngelis. And they got him as a second base and shortstop. So it was probably Michael DeAngelis. I think that was number four. But he's not in the batting order, so I don't know.
0: You got a DH, Gary.
1: Yeah, they got a DH.
0: You got
1: for
0: a DH.
1: Second baseman, Michael DeAngelis.
0: You got a DH, Gary. That's why he didn't. He's sorry about that.
1: Yeah, he great play. Great play there. He reached up high and got it. So 4-0 is the score. Top of the fifth coming up here, and Killingly moving out ahead in a good solid position here. 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And 97.1 FM.
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1: And welcome back. Ian Gaudette up, the number 9 batter for Killingly. Bottom of the fourth. I think I said fifth. I think I jumped the gun on that. And that's ball... or strike three on a pass ball, so he's going to get the bag. And that's going to bring up the top of the order for Kennelly, Jake Voyer, and Alex Murdoch coming at you. So I don't see a mercy happening here right after five. It's a pretty tight game. Kennelly's just had a few more hits, and that's the difference in the score. How many hits does Kennelly have now, Ray? Four?
0: Hold on.
1: Four or five, right, if I'm not mistaken?
0: They had one in the first. There's one. Two. Three hits.
1: That's it?
0: Mm-hmm.
1: And runner advances down to second base as the catcher can't get the handle on it. Kind of hit the ground, and he was looking for some...
0: A lot of walks in there. There was an error before the home run, so that probably confused you right there.
1: And that just sets the table, and that's where you got to score those runs. That puts a lot of pressure on your hitters, right? they gotta have a nice hit when somebody's on, too. So it's pressure for both. The guys to get on and for the power hitter there.
0: Yes, they hit the second baseman. He's going to bobble that. Everyone's going to be safe. Runner gets to third.
1: Runners on first and third for Killing. No outs. I'm sure we'll see Voyer going down to second here.
0: He's got a stolen base already. He is he's hit by a pitch and stolen base.
1: Alex Murdoch coming in, a 10th grader, sophomore.
0: He's got a base on balls and a strikeout. Oh, they got him in a pickoff.
1: Oh, and they got
0: him. He's out at the plate.
1: They tried
0: the steal.
1: Yeah, then and it didn't work. And I don't think the runner had a big enough jump on third. He should have been out a little further. So that picks off the pickoff third baseman.
0: That's one out.
1: One out. Kennelly, however, still has a man on second.
0: That was a nice play sequence for New London, Gary. That really
1: they did a good job with that because
0: it could have been another run out through the back door.
1: And that coach, Matt Green there, he's doing a great job at New London because he's got a lot of young
0: kids.
1: They've
0: had a lot of great teams in the years, Gary.
1: Yeah, and the last few years they've been kind of rebuilding a little bit. But I'm looking at what some of these younger kids know and play. They're patient. They're doing everything right. They've just got to maybe mature a little bit more. Ooh, way inside, almost hit Alex Murdoch.
0: One and two. One out, runner at second base. Runner thrown out at the plate that time. Dynamic play. There's a hit to the pitcher. He's gonna throw to third, and he's out at third.
1: Even that play there, he was aware.
0: Was he safe or out, Gary?
1: He was out. I saw Wally with the thumbs up. Either that or Wally was hitchhiking, Ray. I'm not sure.
0: Excuse me. That's a fielder's choice there, right? And then there's the second out, and it should have been from 1-5.
1: Fabiano, the batter.
0: Two outs. He's got a single. He's one for two. He has that.
1: Be trouble.
0: Second baseman drops off.
1: It is trouble.
0: I'm going to give that a hit. The grace of everyone.
1: Now, I'm going to say this. Those two runners Killingly lost would have been two runs at this point.
0: Yeah. Oh.
1: Sometimes when you play micro-aggressive ball, that can hurt you as well. But you got to play to win, and that's always the positive. So take what you will from that, Ray.
0: But as a coach, you take those notes on that situational baseball, and you do it once or you don't do it again.
1: What is it like? Who was the guy from the Seahawks that had the best running back in the league and decided to throw at the 1 yard? and if it worked, he would have been a genius, but it didn't work.
0: It didn't work, and they were guessing, what are you doing?
1: Did they have Marshawn Lynch?
0: Yeah.
1: And, you know, sometimes coaching is one of those things. Either you can be a complete failure or a complete hero.
0: All in the same day.
1: All in the same day. All in the same space of 5 minutes.
0: We're all armchair quarterbacks, right?
1: That's it. And like I say, when I coach, I only take the criticism from other coaches, because if you're sitting there armchairing,
0: I don't read the papers,
1: and you're not coaching somebody, you don't know. That's a fair assessment on my part, Ray. Big Jake Boudreau up, had a two-run homer earlier, and if he puts one out of here, this will be a three-run homer.

0: way outside. I don't think they're gonna give him too much inside there.
1: They're gonna walk him. They're gonna give him the base.
0: That's probably a good decision on that
1: part.
0: There's two outs, and he is hot today, and I think that was a good decision. They got the 3-0. They just said put him on. So that brings up number three, Gage DiBella, the shortstop.
1: 0-for-1 with a walk. No place to go. It's a pitch. There's a hit to the third baseman. He's going to throw. No, he's going to throw first. Safe. There's a run through the back door.
0: And that was hit.
1: Indecision.
0: Right in the, yeah,
1: indecision.
0: That was hit right in the gap, and he had to make the throw. Probably, I don't know if the third baseman would have been better on that, Ray. They were both crossing, and just the throw was just a little
1: bit
0: late over there.
1: He looked to second for the force, and he was on the bag, so he had to go to first. There's no other place to go. You got to decide when the ball is hit, where the ball's going,
0: and that little bit just cost them a run, and the bases are still loaded. Oh, way inside, Jacob Long, the batter, the right fielder for
1: 0-for-1 with a walk. Fouled
0: up over our heads.
1: 1-1. Two outs. Bases loaded. Kinley up 5-0 over to London. Bottom of four.
0: Kinley up over New London, and outside ball.
1: 2-1.
0: Hey, at this point, a walk is as good as a run for Kinley.
1: We've heard that
0: with the bases loaded, you know.
1: RBI's an RBI.
0: That's right. That's it.
1: Foul. 2-2.
0: So Kellingly doing well. Everything seems to be working out. They've lost a few runners on the bases, but as I said, you got to play aggressive and
1: full count. Runners will be off. Two outs. Bases loaded. 3-2. Jacob Long. Single scores two because they're off. That's a pop-up.
0: There might be trouble.
1: It's the right fielder. He's coming in. He's going back. He makes the catch to end the inning.
0: Yeah, he kind of had to put it in reverse there a little bit to get back up underneath the ball. All right. Killingly gets another run. So at the complete end of four, we've got Killingly 5, New London 0. 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
1: 19.
0: And welcome back. New pitcher coming out for
1: Jake Boudreau.
0: A home run hitting Jake coming out. Jake Boudreau going to be on the mound for a little bit. And that's going to bring up for New London, number 12. And I believe that
1: Nico.
0: Nico at Altkin.
1: And he struck out the first time up. Top of the fifth.
0: Atkin, excuse me.
1: 5-0 Kinley over New London.
0: Oh,
1: he let that one go, huh?
0: Now, they still got number four on the board, but I believe we are on the top of the fifth there, Ray.
1: Mm-hmm.
0: Ball one to Nico Atkin.
1: Rock steady. That pitch has got a rock steady. Strike one.
0: Nice pitch inside. And we've seen, we've also seen him pitch as well.
1: Mm-hmm.
0: So, Jake Boudreau, I think. That's a good combination. I think we saw him come out for Fabiano late last game, and they seem to be a good combination together. Swing and a miss. Good cut.
1: 2-2.
0: Good pitch, good cut.
1: Strike three, one out.
0: Swing and missing. So Boudreau puts away the first batter, and then is going to bring up number four for New London, Juan Santiago.
1: He flew out to left field first time up, 0 for 1.
0: I believe he's the new pitcher, if I'm not mistaken, Ray, for them.
1: Mm-hmm. Strike inside corner.
0: Nice pitch. That hit both corners, and I got a great view of it. And not the greatest hitting pitch, but good pitch for the
1: pitcher. He didn't get on top of that.
0: Yeah,
1: that off-speed pitch, he yanked it.
0: Kind of broke a little too far outside, but good pitch.
1: Two. Ooh. He did. He came, painted that again.
0: Yeah, it came right back to the same pitch.
1: 1-2. Gets the pitch. And there's a lazy pop-up. First baseman's coming in and drops foul out of play. I thought someone should have had that one.
0: Yeah, that
1: someone,
0: was...
1: Someone.
0: That was right...
1: About halfway up the line to first base.
0: Triangulated on three positions, but nobody could get there fast enough. And the ball had a spin, and it just hit the line and bounced way out.
1: That could have been trouble if it was fair.
0: Yeah, if it would have came back the other way with that hop, it would have been trouble.
1: There's a hit to the shortstop. He's going to pick it up and throw. The run is running hard. And he's out.
0: Good play by Gage DiBella out at short.
1: 6-3, two outs.
0: Number one coming back up.
1: He's 0 for 2 with a strikeout.
0: New London, the clock is ticking on New London. Javi Gonzalez, the batter.
1: Ball one in the dirt. Like I said, there's barely any wind today. It's no clouds.
0: Outside. 2-0.
1: 2-0. Just a nice, calm day for...
0: Yeah, the wind,
1: baseball game.
0: The trees aren't even moving at this point, and the flag is
1: straight
0: just laying kind of limp
1: straight
0: there.
1: Straight down. All four.
0: So, Javi Santiago is going to get first base.
1: We like to wish everybody a great holiday week, and Memorial Day is big for us.
0: It is.
1: Prior service
0: and
1: guys
0: as,
1: and stuff like
0: as
1: that.
0: As veterans, we appreciate all those who served before us, all those who will serve after us.
1: And are serving now.
0: And are serving now. So we appreciate all that.
1: Our hats are off to you. Strike.
0: I think people have to understand that the reason America is free and not run by a bunch of despots then is because you can thank veterans for that.
1: Wow. And I'm sure that Putnam has a lot of stuff. They have the wreath laying tomorrow, and we got the parade on Monday, so I'll be busy 2 days.
0: Yeah, and I saw portable toilets along Grove Street there.
1: That's the parade, yeah.
0: So the parade is coming down.
1: There's a shot up the middle. That may be the base hit. The runner's going to turn and go to third. Here's the throw back into second. That's the right play to keep that force in order. So New London threatening.
0: Nice hit there.
1: Right up the middle. So, again, Putnam is a great place, too, because they have the parades, and INY supports it, the PBA, and they all come out. New Veterans Park in town.
0: Yeah, you got
1: the Veterans Coffee House.
0: All the bricks over there.
1: That's a fantastic. If you saw that place before they put all the work into it, you'd be amazed. And I see people walking there all the time looking for their relatives, scratching, you know, getting the paper and scratching their name and stuff like that. And the Wall of the Heels coming this fall back to Putnam after 20 some years, so.
0: And that's the portable Vietnam Wall,
1: yep.
0: Right?
1: Mm-hmm.
0: So thank you for all your service, veterans.
1: We tip our cap to you guys and gals.
0: So we're gonna miss
1: 1 and 2. But we have a patriotic town, you know, we're hard working here in the East. There's a pop up out of play.
0: And veterans don't always get the services that they deserve.
1: No, we're working on that every day.
0: Not something that has been
1: there forever like it should have been.
0: Exactly.
1: For all wars. So we'll leave it at that. So,
0: yeah.
1: But we respect and we love our veterans and the people at American Legion, VFW, the coffee house, all the above. There's a shot. That's a run.
0: That's going to score a run. And that was Lou Lugo with the single out there. So 5-1, two outs. New London threatening. Runner still on first and second.
1: Just out of the reach. That's two hits this inning. When they had none so far. With two outs, hey? New London trying to scrap their way back into the game.
0: Here we go. Outside, but he still called it a strike. He had to hit that first top of that corner, Ray. And this is number 11. Jacoby LaFleur. Did he have a hit earlier, Ray?
1: He walked, and he's 6-3.
0: Okay. And I knew he was
1: 0 for 1
0: there.
1: With a walk.
0: Way outside. Good stop by the catcher.
1: 1-1 slid out there and kept the ball in front of him. Those are the plays that come back to, if you don't make they come back to haunt you.
0: It'll set up two runs to come in. That's a good stop by.
1: Here's the pitch. Strike two.
0: Swinging a miss. He swung late on that. It was like he saw it.
1: Whoops!
0: Swung.
1: It's by you.
0: Yeah.
1: You got to watch it out of the hand. You got to, of course, you being the big bomber hitting home runs, you kind of know that. So. Wow.
0: Yeah, fouled off.
1: 1-2.
0: That was the only blind home run hitter I know.
1: Hey, what do you get paid millions of dollars for, and you only? A quarter of the time successful.
0: That's it. Only in baseball.
1: Hey, those quarter of the times add up to 100 RBIs and double-digit home runs and things like that. Here's the pitch. Ball. 2-2.
0: An amazing weekend for everybody is coming.
1: I love the colors. I love the start of the season.
0: I'm more of a fall guy, I think.
1: Here's a hit to the... Oh, it's going up the middle. That may be a tough play, too. No, he tagged second baseman.
0: Good play by the second baseman.
1: Stays with it. Nice
0: Michael
1: and calm.
0: DeAngelis.
1: Nice and calm.
0: Yeah, he was right on it. Knew right where to go. And that was closer than it should have been, almost. But he still got it in.
1: Third out.
0: So, New London at the top of the fifth comes up with a run and strands three runners there, I believe, and score now, Killingly 5, New London 1. 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
0: And welcome back. Coming up for Killingly, Joey Gould, Brady Giardin, and Ian Gaudette. Killingly with a four-run lead over New London, 5-1. And New London caught a little bit of life that inning with two outs. They kind of put some runners on the base. A
1: couple hits.
0: Yeah, so, hey, rallies can happen. Rallies can happen. When you think back to the Red Sox playing the Yankees, Ray, you know, you just say to yourself, a lot of things are still possible.
1: Certainly, especially with my Red Sox.
0: And how are they doing, Ray, in your opinion?
1: All I can say is I'm still a fan, and my ticket prices are going down when I go to the game.
0: There you go. So it's, you
1: know,
0: it's
1: I good. Love them. I love them. You got to love them to hate them. So,
0: yeah.
1: You know, I can say that. I'll tell everybody, are you a fan? Yeah. Did you ever step foot in a Yankee stadium or a Yankee store? No. When I was in New York, I wouldn't go in. The curse was coming back.
0: So. That's it. Got to stay true.
1: I was. There's a shot to the second base when he makes that jumping dive at it.
0: Joey Gould hit the ball well.
1: On the button.
0: But their second baseman just kind of good reaction time, actually, because that ball was rocketed.
1: I think that's preservation there, Gary. I'm not sure. It's either you make it or it hurts.
0: We got Matt Poirier coming in.
1: He's pinch-hitting, then.
0: Pinch-hitting. Hit the top of the. I love that pitch. It hit the top of the outside corner and then it faded further out. That is a great pitch and tough to hit.
1: 1-1. I would say it's somebody's lunchtime, but it's probably that about 1-1. He's been calling that all day. If the umpire gives it to you, you as a hitter, you've got to adjust to that. Right, 2.
0: Some umpires don't like just giving to one corner, you know.
1: This guy's giving both.
0: Yeah, I think
1: he's an equal opportunity in and out guy.
0: I like that one corner pitch.
1: Ball. He says I'm ducking out. Look at him.
0: Kind of laughing. That ball came right up underneath.
1: He says,
0: there.
1: "Well, and he's a big, tall drink of water. So
0: yeah.
1: If anything sprays out, he's going to get it. He's going to take it somewhere. Talk to the catcher. Hey, block everything." Right, block everything.
0: Matt Poirier ducking on that pitch.
1: Full count. They're trying to retrieve all these baseballs that are going to the backstop. One out, top of the fifth, 5-1, Killingly over New London. Here's the pitch. There's a shot.
0: Wow.
1: That's going to be
0: fair ball. He called it foul.
1: Foul ball.
0: Oh, my God. That ball landed right inside.
1: You had a better view than me. I'm looking through the fence.
0: That hit right to the right side.
1: Did you see chalk?
0: It was right to the right side of that line. I don't know. His view is right down the line, so maybe it's better than mine. I don't know. But to me,
1: I have the fence here.
0: That looks fair to me.
1: It's hard for me to see. Here's the pitch. There's a shot to the shortstop. He's going to scoop it up, take his time, throw to first.
0: Gets thrown out. But that was a rocket shot down that line.
1: 6-3. Two outs.
0: I'm going to have to review my contact lens cameras and see if it was in or out, Ray.
1: Let's play the tape back. Instant replay. Let's get at this. Hey, let's get at this and see if it was a ball or strike.
0: Look to me like it was fair, but what do I know?
1: Hey, it's that one quarter, three quarter, or half empty, half full. I'm not sure what gauge you're at right now in the game, what level you're at. 1-1?
0: I'm leveling off.
1: You're leveling off? Okay.
0: Ian Gaudette, the batter.
1: Very good.
0: 1-1. Ball bouncing free.
1: Ian's 2-1. 0-for-1 with a strikeout, and he's hit by a pitch. So.
0: Right.
1: It's 2-2.
0: And Ian is the designated hitter. So we know Ian can hit. You're not going to be the designated hitter, Ray, if you can't hit.
1: That's right.
0: So he's just not having his best day, but let's see if he can turn this around.
1: Strike 3, ends the inning.
0: So, 1-2-3 pretty much for Killingly. Score going in to the top of the 6. Killingly 5, New London 1. 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
0: And welcome back. Top of the 6th inning, Killingly up 5-1 over New London. Not a poorly played game, Ray. Some good defense by both teams. Not ball hasn't been thrown around. There's nothing that's terrible going on out there. So Killingly's just out hit him at this point. They were helped with a couple walks and a hit batter, I believe. But overall, it's been a fairly played game. I mean, nobody is giving away runs, so to speak. So.
1: Opportunities here, there is a difference.
0: Killingly lost a few lead batters. They probably could have been up 7 or 8 by now, but
1: slow roller throws him out at first. He's looking at him. There's the play. That is 6-3.
0: Angel Abar grounding out, and that's going to bring up
1: J.R. Ramondi.
0: Glenn Ramondi, left-hander. 11th grader.
1: He is 0-for-2 with a strikeout.
0: And Angel Abar was only a 9th grader, so New London's got a good-looking future. These kids, they can play a little bit now, so figuring three years, right, they're going to be pretty solid. Yeah.
1: Both teams have speed, so we've seen that. Ooh, he gave up on that one. I like that pitch better than the first one.
0: Broke, but just a little outside, but nice pitch. Oh, that's a little too far.
1: Buried it too far inside. 2-1.
0: One out. Was a little too inside.
1: One out.
0: Nice pitch, right? Hit both corners on the outside.
1: 2-2.
0: Jake Boudreau taking over for Fabiano as a last inning and coming in doing a good job.

0: Strike three. That's two outs looking.
1: And that was the same pitch he threw just when he hit the both outside corners and probably a little bit further outside, but great pitch because he wasn't hitting that. Two down, top of the sixth for New London. And that is bringing in, is that number nine, Ray?
0: That is number seven.
1: Number seven, I don't
0: He's
1: know.
0: He's number eight. Number eight is okay. Arias Aja.
1: Yeah, Elijah Arias. And one and one to Elijah.
0: Oh, a half swing, strike two. One and two. We talked earlier about how these teams are close in record and how they play the game and stuff like that. So, strike three looking, that ends the inning.
1: And caught the freshman looking, and he kind of walks away. He's a little bit mad. It was an outside pitch. I didn't see that. I wasn't on that one, but. Anyway, going into the bottom of the sixth, Gillingly 5, New London 1. 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
1: And welcome back. Bottom of the sixth, and New London has one more opportunity to try to even up this score. They've had more activity on the bases, Ray, the last couple innings, but not enough to catch up to Gillingly. And Gillingly's played well. I can say they've done a great job in the field. I think they've had maybe one error all day. I think the overthrow
0: first base.
1: And they've played well defensively, and at the bats they're doing okay. They're doing okay. I'm going to say six hits at this point, Ray.
0: I'm counting them now.
1: So, leading off, number five, Jake Boyer, the leadoff batter. Kelly wants to see if they can do some more damage here, get a few more security runs.
0: Six hits.
1: Yeah, six hits for Kelly, which isn't, you know, devastatingly great, but they're making some contact.
0: Jake is 0 for 2, and he was hit by a pitch.
1: Outside.
0: 1-1.
1: Take a left-hander, center fielder. That is a beautiful shot right over the second baseman's head into right center field. Beautiful hit by Jake Boyer. Those are the kind of hits I love
0: just
1: to see.
0: Served it. He just went with that. No struggle for it. Just a nice,
1: just a good,
0: even
1: smooth
0: swing.
1: Good velocity on the ball getting out there. Not so much that it reached real fast, but just a nice, solid hit. Alex Murdoch stepping in, the catcher, sophomore.
0: He had a single last time up, so he's one. No, he's got two hits.
1: And Alex
0: two for three.
1: Alex has done a great job.
0: There's a pop up. First baseman goes back, and it's going to drop just out of play.
1: As I was saying, Alex does a great job catching. Mm-hmm. He's only a sophomore, going to be around a little bit. He's up there in the top of the order for batting, so his future is looking pretty good for the young sophomore there.
0: Get playing time, Gary.
1: That's it. You get experience. All right. Brush back again to the first base runner.
0: There's another base hit.
1: Almost
0: like.
1: Right in the same spot as Jake Voyer. So beautiful. Kinley with two runners on, no outs. And that is going to bring up Michael Fabiano and Jake Boudreau.
0: Michael Fabiano.
1: These are the
0: two
1: power
0: hits.
1: Hitters of. Yeah,
0: he's two for three.
1: Yep, Fabiano's a good hitter, and Boudreau's got the power, as we saw earlier, putting it over the right field fence. High and inside to Fabiano. And here's the pitch.
0: In there and bounced.
1: Yeah, it looked like it just dropped a little short, but good pitch, though. I mean, that's a good selection, good pitch 2-0. Selection, I should say.
0: 2-0. Runners at first and second, no outs, top of the sixth. There's a shot. That may be caught by the center fielder.
1: He catches it.
0: He might double
1: him up. They got him.
0: That's a big mistake. That's
1: a
0: rally killer.
1: And I'll tell you, well, I can't call. I don't know if we can call that a mistake, Ray, because that ball looked like it was dropping, and it carried a little further. Center fielder did a good job getting in on it. I thought that was going to drop for one hopper, but center fielder caught him and then caught the lead runner there on second. So
0: that's two outs,
1: two down,
0: and it looked promising. There's a shot back at you.
1: Yeah, I think he's taking his grief out on me. He's trying to knock me through.
0: They walked him last time. He was mad about that, Gary.
1: That's it. And Big Jake's a lefty.
0: It's a fly ball. Everybody's running down there, Gary. He's still running. Did he make the catch?
1: No.
0: It dropped in.
1: It dropped in. He's a lefty, and that just went way down.
0: He had a long ways to go.
1: Yeah. That just went way down the line, and it just about a foot inside the line, and it took a hop. He did a good job getting on that.
0: I couldn't see that. That was right at your.
1: Yeah, we have fences in front of us, so we lose sight of it. But I saw it coming down, looking at the flagpole, and I was like, "Is that going to stay fair?" And it did. So base hit again for Jake Boudreau. Going the opposite way this time, Ray. Gage DiBella, the batter.
0: Nice stop by the catcher.
1: I'm sorry, that's not Gage.
0: That's number six.
1: Jacob Long, excuse me.

0: And three balls and no strikes to Jacob. We're going to miss.
1: No, that's Mason Parker, number six. He's pitch hitting. Mason Parker's number six.
0: Is that who you got?
1: Yes.
0: I'm just going over that, and I'm saying, where is...
1: Mason Parker was okay. Pinch hitting, and he walked.
0: All right.
1: I was off by a batter, and I'm looking at it.
0: Yeah, well, it kind of... Because they didn't even have him on the bottom of the playlist, and I'm looking, I'm saying, who is it? Yep, Mason Parker. And that's hit.
1: Oh, they're running a long ways here. Oh, they almost collided. The right fielder took it to end the inning. So Jacob Long flies out to the right fielder.
0: So Killingly leaves a few stranded.
1: That double play hurt them.
0: Yeah, the double play tore it up. So Killingly, at the end of six, still leads New London 5-1. New London has one more opportunity to either tie this ball game up or go ahead. And that's coming up in the top of the seventh. 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
0: Number three. So number three coming in for Killingly to pitch.
1: Is that three? Yes, you're right. I just wanted to... Yep,
0: that
1: number
0: is number three.
1: Three,
0: right?
1: Yep.
0: Okay. And that's Gage DiBella. So that was the difference. He pulled Gage out to put him in as pitcher and let the other kid hit for him.
1: Yep, and then you just had a double switch.
0: Now, we don't get the changes. That nobody comes says, we're going to change this. We're not official. So sometimes...
1: We have to pick it up or
0: yeah,
1: we don't.
0: We have to try to...
1: We have a pinch hitter, too, for
0: to
1: London
0: pick it up.
1: Coming up first.
0: Okay.
1: He is number 22. Timothy,
0: so, yeah, I'm gonna make a critique of Killingly. I think they get runners on. I think they do a great job, but they've got to stop having their leadoff runners picked off, because I'm gonna say they would probably have about four more runs, and that's something, you know, I think they're gonna win here today, but I think when you go into the States, that can cost you. You know, or you go deep into the ECC tournaments.
1: It all depends on when you make that mistake. Early, you can overcome it. Late, you can't.
0: Yeah, and that's probably the only criticism I would have, but I'm sure Coach DeZonia is aware
1: of that. We had that on the double, right?
0: Right.
1: He got
0: right.
1: thrown out. We had that for the double play with no outs. You know?
0: Correct.
1: And then we had an overthrow, so that didn't cost him on that. On that time, the only time New London scored is when they had back-to-back hits and a walk.
0: Yeah, and what the first inning they had two guys picked off, the lead runners, right?
1: Mm-hmm.
0: And then the third inning, I think they had one. Last inning, they had the double play there. Although mm-hmm. although that one is not. That one is a judgment, and I would have ran too if I was, because that ball looked like it was dropping.
1: But that ball's in front of you, though.
0: Yeah,
1: there's no excuse for it.
0: And that's the thing. And that's
1: that ball's in front of you. You got it.
0: And that's the play that Killingly's going to tighten up on. And I'm going to say this now: if Killingly can tighten up on all that, Ray, they're going to be tough to beat. They'll be tough to beat because they'll be scoring mm-hmm. 9-10 runs every game, and that's what you want to see.
1: Pressure on the pitcher and the defense.
0: Number 22 coming in.
1: Ball one.
0: I'm going to have to go to the roster to get his name here, Ray, because
1: Timothy McLean.
0: Timothy McLean.
1: Number 22, Timothy McLean.
0: McAlpine.
1: Yep.
0: McAlpine.
1: sorry if we're butchering that, but it's kind of a weird spelling for
0: They don't always put the
1: or a hyphen in there that I can't.

0: No, maybe.
1: That's it.
0: Is the pitch 3-2? Foul.
1: Literally, my vision as a kid, Ray, was 2,500, but I could see a white, blur, yeah. And I focus, and maybe it helped me focus in better. But
0: did it look like a beach ball now?
1: It kind of looked like one of those things you get on a computer that you follow it.
0: Yeah, there's a pop up to right field. He's gonna stay in the stance and make the catch. There's one out. We're down to two outs.
1: I think that was Jake Boudreau out there making that catch. Number four coming up for New London.
0: That's another pinch batter.
1: Juan Santiago?
0: Who is it? Yes.
1: Juan Santiago. Okay.
0: Juan Santiago. One out.
1: So always in the last innings, the changes come. So we try to be careful and pay attention. I don't have enough sense to pay attention, right?
0: Well, there's a shot that may be trouble right at the right fielder, and there's two outs. Scary.
1: Big Jake again.
0: He's making the plays. So Kenley ended up with nine hits.
1: Yeah, and
0: when you have 10 in a game, that's a good game.
1: Yeah, and that's not bad because, you know, 9-10 hits is, you know, pretty good. It's, you know, you're productive. And I would just say this, like I say, those lead runners, maybe at least two more runs, maybe. Would be nice, but they might have dropped four, but still have plenty to win. Swing and a miss.
0: Eight strikeouts for Kenley pitchers today. If you want the roundup, we're trying to look and see if we can give you any more information here from the game. Couple hits for New London, a big home run we got. That ends the game. There's strike three, and it's over.
1: So Gage DiBella comes in and retires three batters.
0: Two fly balls to right field and the K.
1: And, you know, overall, Ray, I'm going to say this game was pretty well played by both sides. I didn't see a lot of errors. What did Killingley have? The one error overthrown on first. And I don't think there was a lot of errors other than that. And as far as New London goes, I'm not sure. I think maybe in one error or two for them. So defensive wise, both teams were pretty solid.
0: They had two errors. Kenley had one.
1: And that,
0: but Kenley's mistakes, though, you got to tighten up. There's always stuff to do for a coach when you take your notes and you look at the player, whether he can run, how he feels, can he bunt, can he do this. So you want to take that player and use those abilities that they have.
1: Yep. And
0: nothing more, nothing less.
1: And, you know, and I'm critical because they lost their lead runners, but I'm going to say this. There's been times where they've played the same way and beaten some very good teams by doing what they do. So sometimes it's hit or miss. Again, it's like that coaching thing. You know, do you give it to Marshawn Lynch or do you throw it on the one, Ray? And sometimes it's that. But I will say this. I think Coach DeZonier, and I've watched him now through the years, he always seems to come up with a better and better product as the season progresses. He knows what his team is doing. He knows where they want him to go. And Kenley showing some good progress. That's going to put them into the 11-9 category here. Now, the ECC tournament starts on Tuesday after Memorial Day, and Kenley's going to have Fitch, and Kenley's going to be right here for the first play-in game. New London's going to be playing Lyman, and they're the number 3 seed. Kenley was the number 8 seed in the big division. Well, you've got better teams up there and whatnot, and Kenley's had some success, so Kenley's up in that division. New London is just kind of getting back on their feet, so to speak. Still having a solid season. They're 10-10. They're not horrible. That's right. They were a lot better than they were in the past couple years. So they're showing progress and a lot of young kids coming in there.
0: Now, Ellis Tech is 15-5, and I think they're the highest seed in the Tech playoffs. So they're going to start next week, too.
1: And Ellis Tech,
0: they're 15-5.
1: Yeah, they look pretty good for and
0: Putnam.
1: Yeah, and Putnam made the playoffs as we talked about the other night with at the girls softball team.
0: Both boys and girls.
1: Yeah, and the same day, both the boys baseball and the girls softball.
0: And Kenley softball made it too, I think.
1: Yep, and Kenley softball could be a real sleeper because they've got pretty good pitching. They can hit. And they, you know,

0: they catch fire, Ray, they can beat anybody.
1: We've seen a lot of home runs from the girls this year, and I'm very pleased with that. And they're aggressive at their positions, and they field well, and they play the game correctly. So I really appreciate that. When you do a game like this, usually in the past you go to a softball game, you're there trying to guess what's going to happen, or it's a mercy rule every game and stuff like that, and it hasn't been like that.
0: It's been pretty good, and I was watching yesterday the Oklahoma-Mississippi game.
1: I peek in there all the time.
0: And it was back
1: games.
0: And forth. They were down by 6 runs.
1: It's 2-1
0: again. Back and you know, very exciting girls softball.
1: 10 strikeouts, home runs, just the basic walk, and then some. The pitcher's got to give in, and then all of a sudden it's a 2-1 game, and that's how it ends. Or like you said, I've seen multiple games where they've come back for 8 or more runs, and it's going 14, 15, 16 innings.
0: And that's the beauty of sports. It ain't over till it's over,
1: that's right.
0: As Yogi Berra said. So we're not sure what we're going to bring you. We don't know the exact schedule. We got to wait till after the play-in, and then you can listen up to WINY, and you'll be able to hear what games we're going to cover. And also, on another note, wherever you are, I've had parents come up to me that were in Florida. They're listening in to the game that we were calling. I think it was an American Legion game. And the father said, man, it's great because I had to travel and I can't be here to watch my son, but I can listen in at least down there. And he goes, it's great that I can just put that on my phone, listen live, and I get it through the phone. You're not going to get it on the radio down there, but you'll get it through your phone. So
1: I think you had a time when we were in Thompson where a father came up, the freshman pitcher had a great game and says, how can I get that clip? Oh, just call into the station. Maybe they got that game on tape for you,
0: correct,
1: sir, and stuff like that. So anything that we can do to upgrade or bring that sport to you, INY is all about the sports and the kids, and we thank them, Gary. And
0: that is, and you remind me to remind, there are recordings available. They started recording again, and they're doing a good job with that. So if you have a special game your son or your daughter excelled at, you can kind of get a copy of that,
1: yep,
0: sent to you. So
1: it's our privilege, though, to give you these games. It's fantastic for us to talk to the kids and the coaches, and before the game they'll approach us and they're all psyched to see us there and very polite, and there is quality in our youth, and I really appreciate that.
0: When we show up, Ray, and everybody's throwing rocks at us, we know it's bad.
1: It's bad.
0: Right? All right. For Ray Beausoleil, I'm Gary Wilcox. 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
9: I'm Andre Brooks with WINY Headline News. State police say an adult and two juveniles were transported following a two-vehicle accident in Killingly on Wednesday morning. On Wednesday, May 20th, around 7:30 a.m., an SUV being driven northbound by 28-year-old Jenna Hardy of Dayville in the area of 1086 North Main Street, Route 12, near the intersection of Hartford Pike, Route 101, and Dayville. At that time, a Ford F-350 Super Duty pickup truck being driven by 35-year-old Kevin Bentecourt of Moosa entered the roadway from a private parking lot, causing the accident. Hardy and her two juvenile passengers were treated by EMS and transported to Day Kimball Hospital. Bentecourt was issued a verbal warning for failure to grant right-of-way at a private driveway. Both vehicles sustained moderate damage and were towed from the scene. More news at the top of the hour.
10: Forecast for northeastern Connecticut, considerable cloudiness this afternoon with a few showers developing, high 60 to 65. Rain showers tonight with patchy fog developing, lows 45 to 50. Periods of rain with isolated thunderstorms during the afternoon tomorrow, patchy fog, lower 50s, and showers ending Monday with highs around 70. This is WINY meteorologist Michael Frascione.
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12: 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A free Social Security seminar will be held at Bank Hometown, 182 Main Street in Putnam, from 5:30 to 6:30 p.m. Wednesday. Thursday, Woodstock Middle School Spring Concert will be held at the Lew Center for the Arts, 150 Connecticut, 169 in Woodstock, at 6 p.m. Tickets are required, but at no cost. That's what's happening. 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

0: Listen to this great music from Bruno Mars, I Just Might. He is on tour now. And as you know, Bruno Mars, what a great entertainer. I got to see this romantic tour. I was so impressed. And I got to tell you, my friend and I, we did not sit down the whole night. It was entertaining. The energy, the right tempo, everything about it is amazing. And as you're watching this, you're realizing what a superstar Bruno Mars truly is. Very entertaining. I'm Andrea Jackson. 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
3: Forecast for northeastern Connecticut, considerable cloudiness this afternoon with a few showers developing, high 60 to 65. Rain showers tonight with patchy fog developing, lows 45 to 50. Periods of rain with isolated thunderstorms during the afternoon tomorrow, patchy fog, lower 50s, and showers ending Monday with highs around 70. This is WINY meteorologist Michael Frascione.
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0: So good. That is music from Hootie and the Blowfish. 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
7: Forecast for northeastern Connecticut, considerable cloudiness this afternoon with a few showers developing, high 60 to 65. Rain showers tonight with patchy fog developing, lows 45 to 50. Periods of rain with isolated thunderstorms during the afternoon tomorrow, patchy fog, lower 50s, and showers ending Monday with highs around 70. This is WINY meteorologist Michael Frascione.
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0: 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You might be feeling unstoppable on the grill for Memorial Day. I know you are going to make some great burgers. 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
1: Andre Brooks with WINY. Headline news. Pomfret First Selectman Maureen Nicholson tells WINY that the 26-27 fiscal year budgets passed at Friday's referendum. The general government budget, including debt service, is $3.58 million. That's an increase of $139,000 or 4.5% over the current fiscal year. It passed by a vote of 291 yes to 171 no. The Board of Education budget is $12.16 million. That's an increase of $438,000 or 3.74%. It passed by a vote of 279 yes to 186 no. The passing of these budgets means an anticipated 1.14 mil increase to the local property tax rate. In other news, 18th District State Senator Heather Summers announced on Thursday that Plainfield VFW Post 5446 will receive $200,000 through this year's state budget adjustment for critical building repairs and rehabilitation efforts. More news at the top of the hour.
2: Forecast for northeastern Connecticut, considerable cloudiness this afternoon with a few showers developing, high 60 to 65. Rain showers tonight with patchy fog developing, lows 45 to 50. Periods of rain with isolated thunderstorms during the afternoon tomorrow, patchy fog, lower 50s, and showers ending Monday with highs around 70. This is WINY meteorologist Michael Frascione.
3: 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Thursday, Woodstock Middle School Spring Concert will be held at the Lew Center for the Arts, 150 Connecticut, 169 in Woodstock, at 6 p.m. Tickets are required, but at no cost. 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

time singing along this week, and I hope you're having a great Memorial Day weekend. Thanks for choosing us. We love being your weekend soundtrack. Right now, Teddy Swims, Lose Control.

0: Some great music from Katy Perry and Teenage Dream. 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
5: Forecast for northeastern Connecticut. Considerable cloudiness this afternoon with a few showers developing. High 60 to 65. Rain showers tonight with patchy fog developing. Lows 45 to 50. Periods of rain with isolated thunderstorms during the afternoon tomorrow. Patchy fog, lower 50s, and showers ending Monday with highs around 70. This is WINY meteorologist Michael Frascione.
6: 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Thursday, Woodstock Middle School spring concert will be held at the Lew Center for the Arts, 150 Connecticut 169 in Woodstock at 6 p.m. Tickets are required, but at no cost. That's what's happening. 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

0: You know that one, Boys to Men. Some classic music here for your Memorial Day weekend. Where are people traveling to this weekend? The number one destination will probably not surprise you. That is Orlando. There's a lot to do in Orlando. Some other places, we've got Miami. We want beach time. 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
10: Forecast for northeastern Connecticut. Considerable cloudiness this afternoon with a few showers developing. High 60 to 65. Rain showers tonight with patchy fog developing. Lows 45 to 50. Periods of rain with isolated thunderstorms during the afternoon tomorrow. Patchy fog, lower 50s, and showers ending Monday with highs around 70. This is WINY meteorologist Michael Frascione.
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0: 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That is from K-pop Demon Hunters, Golden. That one won a Grammy. 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If you haven't seen it, you'll enjoy it. 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
12: Forecast for Northeastern Connecticut, considerable cloudiness today with a few showers developing during the afternoon, highs 60 to 65, rain showers, patchy fog developing tonight with lows 45 to 50. Periods of rain tomorrow with isolated thunderstorms during the afternoon, patchy fog with highs only 50 to 55. Showers ending Memorial Day followed by partial late day clearing with warmer temperatures, highs around 70. This is WINY meteorologist Michael Frascione.
13: It is currently 64 degrees here at Broadcast House. W-I-N-Y. Good afternoon and welcome to the WINY Red Sox pregame show. I'm your host for this afternoon, Brendan Parmentier, and we have the Red Sox taking on the Minnesota Twins at 4, 10 p.m. here at Fenway Park. The Red Sox, they had a chance to continue their winning streak and go 4 since they swept the Kansas City Royals, but they're up 4-0 at one point in the second inning, but then lost it due to some rather rare bullpen implosion. So hopefully they manage to collect themselves, get a win today, and hopefully a series win tomorrow. We will get all, you know, the information that you need to, such as our very own lineups, scorecards, whatever you need to know, events that are going on around the league, especially division games. We have our very own playoff games going on right now, and Andre and I talked about with the NHL and the NBA. So we'll get that to you. Still got a little less than an hour here to talk about it, but we shall see what goes on. Until then, you're listening to WINY 1350 AM, 97.1 FM, and online at WINYradio.com.

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0: 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The Red Sox are home this weekend to take on the Minnesota Twins. 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

Welcome back to the WYNY Red Sox pregame show, where we're gonna talk about our very own Red Sox lineups here on WYNY 1350 AM and 97.1 FM. They're taking on the Minnesota Twins at Fenway Park, and right now Fenway Park is looking a little bit gloomy, but as far as I'm aware, there's no rain down at the ballpark. We have some pitchers training. We got some outfielders playing a game of catch or two. So really, we're looking to be pretty okay here. So starting off with the away team, we'll go with the Minnesota Twins. Starting off for the Twins, we have Byron Buxton. He's going to be in center field with Trevor Larnach at left field. Austin Martin, not relating to the car, is going to be in right field. Josh Bell at designated hitter with Cody Clemens at first base. Victor Caratini at catcher with Orlando Arcia at second base. Brooks Lee at third base and Ryan Kriedler at shortstop. And with the Red Sox, we have Jaron Duran leading off at left field, followed by Mickey Gasper, who's going to be the DH. Willier Abreu at right field with Wilson Contreras at first base. Sedan Rafael at center field with Nick Sogard at third base. Marcelo Mayer at second base. Connor Wong at catcher. Isaiah Kiner-Falefa at shortstop. And pitching for the Twins is Taj Bradley with a 4-1 win-loss ratio of an ERA of 2.87 with 52 strikeouts. And starting for the Red Sox, he's going to be a bit of a filler before Brian Bayo. Yohave Moran with a win-loss ratio of 0-1 and a ERA of 2.81. So kind of close to Bradley's with 29 strikeouts. So the Red Sox are coming up in just a little bit. Game time is going to be at 4:10, so we have less than 20 minutes or so. Stay tuned for more action here on WYNY 1350 AM, 97.1 FM, and online at WYNYradio.com.

0: There's Teddy Swims, and that is Lose Control. So, do you need some motivation to exercise? Well, how about more money? Apparently, people who exercise three or more times a week earn nearly 10% more than those who actually don't. Staying active obviously helps improve your brain function, also your mood. It increases your energy, which all those things together adds up to more productivity. So if you see me on a treadmill, just know this, okay? I don't care about cardio. I'm just trying to afford my grocery bill.
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6: Forecast for northeastern Connecticut, rain showers tonight with patchy fog developing, lows 45 to 50, periods of rain tomorrow with isolated thunderstorms during the afternoon, patchy fog, lower 50s. Occasional showers with lows around 55 degrees tomorrow night, and showers ending Memorial Day Monday with highs around 70. This is WINY meteorologist Michael Frascione.
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8: 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A free Social Security seminar will be held at Bank Hometown, 182 Main Street in Putnam from 5:30 to 6:30 p.m. Wednesday. Thursday, Woodstock Middle School Spring Concert will be held at the Lew Center for the Arts, 150 Connecticut, 169 in Woodstock at 6 p.m. Tickets are required, but at no cost. That's what's happening. 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
3: 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Although that dream is sometimes difficult to define, we're reminded that over the decades, men and women have known it was worth fighting for. Line Master Switch and the Mansion at Bald Hill, Plain Hill Road in Woodstock, Long Meadow Automotive, Gary School Road in Pomfret Center, and Chase Graphics, School Street in Putnam ask you to pause with them. 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Have a safe Memorial Day weekend.
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Coming up next, a song from a lady who's had some new paperwork dropped from the LA police this week regarding her DUI. Got some Britney Spears and Toxic on the way, but first, here's Lady Gaga and Bruno Mars.

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0: There's a great 2000s throwback from Britney, and that is Toxic. So there's a new documentary out there that actually is now claiming, check this, shouldn't be a big shocker, but we're going to go for it anyway. It's claiming that Bigfoot is fake. It's just too bad that the kind of people who still believe in Bigfoot don't watch documentaries.
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11: Forecast for northeastern Connecticut, rain showers tonight with patchy fog developing, lows 45 to 50. Periods of rain tomorrow with isolated thunderstorms during the afternoon, patchy fog, lower 50s. Occasional showers with lows around 55 degrees tomorrow night, and showers ending Memorial Day Monday with highs around 70. This is WINY meteorologist Michael Frascione.
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1: I'm Dave Brooks with WINY Headline News. State police say an adult and two juveniles were transported following a two-vehicle accident in Killingly on Wednesday morning. On Wednesday, May 20th, around 7:30 a.m., an SUV being driven northbound by 28-year-old Jenna Hardy of Davieville in the area of 1086 North Main Street, Route 12, near the intersection of Hartford Pike, Route 101, and Davieville. At that time, a Ford F-350 Super Duty pickup truck being driven by 35-year-old Kevin Bentecourt of Moosop entered the roadway from a private parking lot, causing the accident. Hardy and her two juvenile passengers were treated by EMS and transported to Day Kimball Hospital. Bentecourt was issued a verbal warning for failure to grant right-of-way at a private driveway. Both vehicles sustained moderate damage and were towed from the scene. More news at the top of the hour.
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